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0: Spain and France and Belgium and England. Yeah, you know, you deserve to be there, right? Mm-hmm. I don't know. I feel like so many countries that go, well, we have a bye basically into the World Cup, so we want to be able to keep that. 64 teams is going to be fine. It's not the end of the World Cup. We're not cheapening the tournament. You're going to add teams to come in. You're going to make the knockout round a little bit longer. It's good for the sport. This is how sports evolve. I know that in the evolution of sports, the one that evolves the slowest, you thought baseball evolved slowly? Man, baseball looks like, whoo, boy, college football compared to soccer, way they evolve.
1: But you know
0: college
1: what?
0: Football changes every 5 minutes. Baseball doesn't, but man, baseball looks like we're doing something every time you turn your head compared to soccer.
1: Well, but for all the laughing at baseball, they were the first to really embrace the streaming model.
0: Yeah.
1: And letting you watch your team if you were out of market. So you were able to watch your Mets out here. I was able to watch the White Sox when I was living in upstate New York.
0: Yeah, look, the best teams will make it through. They always do. Yes, you saw the fun stories like a Cape Verde. They're a fair mm-hmm. fun story. They deserved everything they had in this tournament. They nearly pulled, the big upset off Spain. They nearly pulled the upset against Argentina. Like, they were a great story. They helped, right? I'm sorry if you want to buy into the semifinals, but I could just tell the way fans generally talked about the tournament. Oh, we're going to have to play this. We don't have this path or this path. Like, everybody wants a buy to get into the semifinals and the finals of the World Cup. It's not how sports work, right? Like I said, soccer evolves the slowest out of all the other sports. You got to get all the nations on board to do this. But adding team 64, it's just going to be more fun. There will be more games. The tournament will be a bigger deal. There's more money to be had. More teams can make it. More teams can take part in the World Cup. And again, you could have put 64 teams in this World Cup. We're still coming out with these four teams we have right now. We're still kind of, you're talking about one more game potentially for some of the teams. Okay. I don't think that's suddenly cheapening the sport or ruining the World Cup. You want to get to 64 teams? Get to 64 teams. It will be fine. People will love it. They will embrace it. It will be the same World Cup.
1: Yeah, the ruining the sanctity of the sport thing. You could lose me with that, right? Because we had that argument when Balogun got reinstated, and you have the controversy and scandal out of that. But look, FIFA's been embroiled in so many scandals. It's got, subplots in the Wikipedia page. Don't forget to go to part two on this other scandal. And then part three and so on. The only team that kind of got a bye is you look at Argentina, 28th, 24th, 63rd, 67th, 29th, 19th. Those are the rankings globally of their opponents throughout this tournament. But all of that to say, the amount of money that flows in, and we've talked about it here for the U.S. and what it's meant. The only people that probably won't get to participate in the same level of future tournaments, StubHub, another class action lawsuit, and some really bad things discovered in terms of ticket scalping, side gigs and whatever for their executives. That's a whole other mess. That was the one downside to this tournament. Were the people that were having problems getting their tickets and seeing them taken back and resold like that. That's a whole problem you need to figure out. But all of it for these teams, I mean, you watched how everybody embraced the United States, mm-hmm. right? From Holland on down, he showed up with that beer-drinking raccoon
0: that he bought
1: at that place.
0: It was like Guardians of the Galaxy.
1: No, exactly.
0: Watching him leave.
1: I get that arm. But I think
0: don't press this button. No.
1: Okay. But I just think there's so much opportunity, and you see the exposure for the players and what it's meant to their personal brands as they go back to their respective clubs. And I think more games, everybody just wins just at every turn.
0: Exit out by the Fresca exit, Swollen Dome. Jason Smith, Mike Harmon, live from the Fox Sports Radio studios. Let's find out what's trending right now in the wide world of sports from Chris Perfett. CP, what do you got for us?
2: The ruins of Philadelphia are trending. Everyone in shambles watching Kyle Schwarber sitting helplessly from the sidelines at 12 home runs as 6 home runs on a final 6 swings from Jordan Walker. Absolutely demolishes the city of brotherly love. 12-1, he is the first Cardinals player ever to win the home run derby, which sounds very weird considering we had Mark McGwire. I did not realize Mark McGwire never won the home run derby. That is...
0: He only had two swings while everybody else had 50. They did a form, yeah.
2: Yeah, okay. Okay. Sure. Sure. Yes. Anyway, Walker is your home run winner. 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To learn more. Well, we got two games on tap coming up this week. Tuesday will feature the France taking on Spain, 3 p.m. Eastern at Dallas Stadium. And a little bit of a war of words going on here. The young Spanish star Lamine Yamal, who turns 19 years old today, happy birthday, has put out some words saying that Spain does not fear France, which has got some repercussions. His teammate from Barcelona, who is on France, says there was no lack of respect in the France poke. Lamal doubled down, saying, "They asked me if I was afraid of France, and I said, no, we are European champions. It's football, like Conde said, it's football, that's all." Meanwhile, on the English and Argentinian side, those two teams play on 3 p.m. Wednesday at Atlanta Stadium. Declan Rice is going to be a game-time decision for the English side with illness that the midfielder is suffering. Elsewhere in sports, the WNBA was in action on Monday night. The Atlanta Dream took down the LA Sparks 101-92. He had a double-double from Angel Reese, 23 points, 13 rebounds. Meanwhile, two players for the Minnesota Lynx, veteran Kayla McBride and rookie Olivia Miles, put up a combined 70 points between the two of them, 37 for McBride, 33 for Miles, as the Lynx take down the Phoenix Mercury, 104-100. Back to Jason Smith and Mike Harmon.
0: Thanks a bunch, CP. Coming up next, believe it or not, today was a really big day in the NFL. You're saying like, wait, what happened? Trust me, something big, something great. That's next. Jason and Mike, Fox.
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24: A heat advisory begins at noon tomorrow and continues until 8 p.m. tomorrow night. Lows dip down to about 72 overnight under clear skies. Daytime highs approaching 90 Tuesday, mainly clear skies. Lows level off around 72 Tuesday night, mainly clear skies. Dry with temperatures a bit above average Wednesday and Thursday and highs in the low 90s. Currently, it's 72 degrees. That's your updated forecast. I'm meteorologist Paul Trombley.
0: Lamar Jackson trending. I'm like, okay, what happened? And I look. And basically all the football stuff, Lamar Jackson was trending, Josh Allen. This is all middle of the day. And I'm like, what is going on? ESPN put out a list of their experts. And it was a aggregate list of the top 10 quarterbacks in the NFL. Their list of the top 10 quarterbacks in the NFL. And apparently there's one person that didn't have Lamar Jackson in their top 10,
1: well, you know,
0: whatever it was. And when I saw this, my reaction was, oh, okay, this, cause I mean, really, you're talking about top 10 lists of quarterbacks. Like, what are we doing? Really? Like, you want to talk top five quarterbacks in the NFL? Okay. That's a big deal, but you're talking about you're arguing about who's in the top 10, where they are in the top 10, who should be in the top 10 that's not in the top 10. So you're basically arguing who should be in the top half of quarterbacks in the NFL. It's all right. It's a stupid top 10 list for this is stupid, right? It's just dumb.
1: Well, but it gets tongues wagging.
0: No,
1: gets people upset.
0: Right. But that's the thing, is that it's a stupid list. You're talking about top 10. You're talking about arguing over the third of the league. Like, who the best third of the league is? Like, what are we doing? Right? Like, how deep we go for NBA MVP? Oh, he's in the top 10 for NBA MVP. What was he? It's top three. We go top three for, this is like really top 10 list of quarterbacks, right? That's just stupid. But what this told me was, seeing everybody melting down on this, this was the official, I'm ready for football day. Like, everything else has been fun. The summer's been fun.
1: Oh, yeah.
0: We've had the World Cup, right? The baseball season's been entertaining. We're here for Home Run Derby. All-Star Game is on Tuesday. But all this has been great. But now I'm officially ready for football. This is the day. Everything else has been, it's coming. No, I'm good. Mm. We had the draft. We had mini camps. We're going, all right, it's great. And now most teams are still on vacation for the next couple of weeks. You know, in a couple of weeks, they'll start coming back. But this is the day, I think, where fans are all, okay, it hit everybody. Okay, all this stuff has been great. But this is I'm ready for football now. Now I'm ready. We still have the World Cup. We still have the semifinal, final, and that's great. A lot of stuff to go the next few weeks, obviously. But this is that day where I think people got up and said, yeah, you know what? Yeah, now I'm ready for football.
1: It's a
0: new
1: week.
0: I miss it, and I'm ready.
1: You got through another weekend, and maybe your kids are taking some summer school classes. Maybe they're off at camps. Whatever the case may be, maybe you stumbled past a newsstand or into a bookstore and started to see all the preview magazines front and center. Maybe you went to the grocery store and they have a couple of those in. Certainly, I've got a couple on order that should be arriving this week. Very excited to get into my summer reading, one of which I need, and it's one of my always go to during the summer, but I need a magnifying glass. My eyes aren't great and the print's really small. So you add that together. But I'll go to the top 10 list, though. I mean, folks get excitable, right? We love lists. We don't do a lot of lists here for obvious purposes. Boring. But it gets people a little bit excited. Maybe you stand for your quarterback, but it is better than that topic that they did have on ESPN, since you mentioned it was theirs. Lower third graphic was, whose job is more on the line, Hurts or Jackson?
0: Yeah. The answer is neither, by the way. The answer is
1: neither. Let's go to commercial break. I mean, that's basically what you were going to do there. I mean, there's no discussing that. There's no arguing that. That's just stupid. Like, top 10, I can at least say, okay, back to top 10. We might all have differing thoughts of how valuable and how good some of these quarterbacks are. That other thing's just pure.
0: But I'm going to argue from, you're 9 and you should be 6?
1: Like, yes.
0: That's just stupid.
1: I value my 9th-ranked guy over your 6th, pal. Stupid.
0: But I like the fact that this was the itch. Okay, I didn't realize how much I missed it. And now I'm ready for it.
1: And now you want to go start ranking for fantasy purposes.
0: Yeah. I had enough time
1: away.
0: Maybe
1: you got a dynasty draft coming up.
0: I've had a great time. I've been on vacation, or I'm going on vacation. Yeah, I'm ready for football.
1: Maybe you want to make sure you get an order in for a jersey so it hits by opening day. You're not waiting till 2030.
0: Exit Alvada Fresca. Exit Swollen Dome. Again, this is the beginning of my Knicks gear rollout. Like, I'm wearing.
1: Did they
0: tonight.
1: Forget the sleeves?
0: Knicks in 5. No, I cut the sleeves off.
1: This Why?
0: Because it's made to be a sleeveless. This is just, it spoke to me as a sleeveless t-shirt. Spoke to me that
1: you
0: way.
1: You gonna hit the pull-up bar?
0: Knicks in 5.
1: Come on, let's go.
0: Knicks in, my arms look pretty good. You know how good my triceps look. Come on, man. Coming up next, conspiracy theory surrounding tonight's Home Run Derby on
1: Tin
0: Netflix.
1: Hat.
0: Jason and Mike. Fox.
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10: 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I almost went with a cape, but didn't want to come across as pretentious.
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30: News, I'm Stephanie Officer. South Carolina's governor has named Senator Lindsey Graham's sister, Darlene Graham Nordone, to serve what remains of his term after the senator died suddenly at his Washington home over the weekend. ABC's Christian Cordero.
31: She doesn't have a political background. I mean, the two were incredibly close siblings. He essentially helped raise her. The family has dealt with so many tragedies throughout the year and came from very humble roots, which he's talked about quite often. And so it's seen as a ceremonial kind of gesture of the fact that she would be able to play out the rest of his term.
30: Special primary election August 11th will decide who will replace Graham as the Republican nominee for Senate on November's ballot. Harris County, Texas Commissioner Rodney Ellis Monday saying the DA is opening an independent investigation into another ICE-involved shooting death, this time in Houston. ICE says the victim was in the U.S. illegally and tried to ram an officer's vehicle, his family disputing that account. Commissioner Ellis.
6: Lorenzo Salgado Araujo. His life mattered. It had value. His family deserves answers. Harris County residents deserve answers. The American people deserve answers.
30: The DA saying so far the federal government is not working with Houston officials in that investigation. A grandfather is recovering after a bison at Yellowstone National Park threw him into the air. ABC's Trevor Ault.
7: It happened Friday in the height of the summer tourism season. That bison inside a picnic area of the park.
8: Look out, bison!
7: And as it stops to rest, that grandfather and his grandson taking photos. That's when the buffalo stirs and charges. Grandfather, unable to escape, flipped 8 feet into the air. That grandfather suffered multiple broken bones. He's recovering after surgery. His grandson was not hurt.
30: Park officials say bison can weigh up to 2,000 pounds and run 35 miles. They urge keeping 25 yards of distance because the animals can be unpredictable. You're listening to ABC News.
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30: Tracing the parasite that sickened hundreds in Michigan.
13: Michigan remains at the center of the cyclosporiasis outbreak. State health officials confirming more than 2,600 cases of the parasitic intestinal infection in the state and say early test results show lettuce or salad greens may be a potential source. Health officials say it's not pinpointed a specific brand or grower. Other states also seen an uptick in cases where symptoms can range from cramping and nausea and vomiting to severe diarrhea. Doctors say to lower the risk, clean any produce and wash your hands often. Michelle Franzen, ABC News.
30: The European Union and Britain have imposed sanctions on Russian military intelligence officers, hackers, and private companies, accusing them of links to a cyber espionage campaign. Well, more than 120 million Americans are facing heat alerts this week from Los Angeles to Maine.
15: On the East Coast, temperatures will peak in the 90s, triple digits in some spots like D.C. on Wednesday. In fact, Wednesday is going to be really a culmination point, or a zenith, rather, for temperatures this week for a lot of places on the East Coast like New York City, Philadelphia. So prepare for a really hot day on Wednesday.
30: ABC News meteorologist Samara Theodore. A human rights organization in Cuba is demanding information on the whereabouts of dissident artist Luis Manuel Otero Alcantara, who was arrested in 2021 and was expected to be released last week. Stephanie Officer, ABC.
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9: A heat advisory begins at noon tomorrow and continues until 8 p.m. tomorrow night. Lows dip down to about 72 overnight under clear skies. Daytime highs approaching 90 Tuesday, mainly clear skies. Lows level off around 72 Tuesday night, mainly clear skies. Dry with temperatures a bit above average Wednesday and Thursday, and highs in the low 90s. Right now, it's 69 degrees. That's your updated forecast. I'm meteorologist Paul Trombley.

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2: One of the greatest songs of all time. And a tribute continues with Bonnie Tyler and Total Eclipse of the Heart. Oh, I could just play that over and over and over and over again. That's just an amazing song. 1983. Yeah, it was worldwide number one. Worldwide, and obviously we can all tell why. It's just, it doesn't.

0: Hi, Brody. Pat Moody with another edition of Moody on the Move. 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
8: From ABC News, I'm Stephanie Officer. Protests in Maine after ICE agents shot and killed a man on his way to work Monday morning. Maine's Attorney General's office says agents were carrying out an enforcement operation and opened fire when the man tried running in their direction. ABC's Pierre Thomas.
9: The latest shooting in Biddeford, Maine. Home cameras capturing the sound of 5 gunshots. Video circulating online shows the man white Kia after the shooting. The car's windshield was riddled with bullet holes. Maine Senator Angus King revealing the man killed was not the target of the operation, but that DHS claims he weaponized his vehicle. King says he was told none of the agents involved were wearing body cameras. DHS says they're still rolling them out to ICE agents across the country.
8: President Trump Monday said the U.S. is resuming strikes on Iran, declaring the ceasefire reached last month over. The president told reporters the U.S. is blocking the Strait of Hormuz to any shipping that's doing business with Iran.
10: We're taking out all of their capability for anything having to do with the Strait, with the Hormuz Strait. And I think in the end, we will end up discontrolling the whole thing.
8: Illinois State Police say they have 2 teenage suspects in custody after a deadly mass shooting they say targeted members of a particular family. Police say victims were shot in 3 locations across East St. Louis. State Police Director Brendan Kelly says at least one of the suspects appears to have been related to the family.
11: At least 7 members of the targeted family were shot at multiple locations in the East St. Louis area. And as of right now, 5 victims have been confirmed deceased.
8: Mortgage rates are climbing yet again to the highest levels in a year. That is according to Mortgage News Daily. A 30-year fixed-rate mortgage is now back up to 6.75% for the average lender. That matches the May 19th high. 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
8: St. Louis slugger Jordan Walker beat Philadelphia's Kyle Schwarber in the finals of the MLB Home Run Derby. A federal judge has thrown out a lawsuit over the Justice Department's quest for West Virginia voter rolls.
6: Judges in 13 states have now rejected the Trump administration's demands that states turn over their voter rolls. U.S. District Judge Thomas Johnston, a Republican appointee, concluded that the Department of Justice did not demonstrate their need for West Virginia's records and were not lawfully entitled to the sensitive materials, which include the names, dates of birth, addresses, and partial social security numbers of voters. Ahead of the midterms, the Trump administration has sought to increase federal oversight on elections, and dozens of states, led by both Republicans and Democrats, have rebuffed the request for voter rolls. Peter Haralambos, ABC News.
8: 12 states are suing to block Paramount's takeover of Warner Brothers Discovery, led by California Attorney General Rob Bonta.
13: If these two companies merge, theaters will lose their negotiating power. They'll have to pay more to get the merged companies' movies on their screens. They'll have fewer discounts to offer. They'll have fewer new releases to show.
8: Paramount says the merger will be good for competition. Well, Olive Garden is bringing back its never-ending pasta pass. This Thursday, 10,000 lucky customers will be able to purchase a $100 pass that includes never-ending pasta, soup or salad, and breadsticks for 13 weeks. I'm Stephanie Officer, ABC News.
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5: A heat advisory begins at noon today and remains in effect until 8 p.m. tonight. Lows dip down to about 69 overnight under clear skies. Mainly sunny skies Tuesday. Daytime highs approaching 90. Lows dip down to about 72 Tuesday night. Mainly clear skies. Dry with temperatures a bit above average Wednesday and Thursday and highs in the low 90s. Currently 68. That's your updated forecast. I'm meteorologist Paul Trombley.

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1: We're talking with Ethan Pearson. We're going to take calls with him next hour as we talk about crime scene cleanup and all sorts of other tragedies. It's amazing, to be sure. The Paranormal Podcast Network keeps cruising along. You've heard some of it. But some of you who haven't heard it, you're missing out.
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7: From the ABC News, I'm Stephanie Officer. South Carolina's governor has named Senator Lindsey Graham's sister, Darlene Graham Nordone, to serve what remains of his term after the senator died suddenly at his Washington home over the weekend. ABC's Christian Cordero.
8: She doesn't have a political background. I mean, the two were incredibly close siblings. He essentially helped raise her. The family has dealt with so many tragedies throughout the year and came from very humble roots, which he's talked about quite often. And so it's seen as a ceremonial kind of gesture of the fact that she would be able to play out the rest of his term.
7: Special primary election August 11th will decide who will replace Graham as the Republican nominee for Senate on November's ballot. Harris County, Texas Commissioner Rodney Ellis Monday saying the DA is opening an independent investigation into another ICE-involved shooting death, this time in Houston. ICE says the victim was in the U.S. illegally and tried to ram an officer's vehicle, his family disputing that account. Commissioner Ellis.
9: Lorenzo Salgado Araujo. His life mattered. It had value. His family deserves answers. Harris County residents deserve answers. The American people deserve answers.
7: The DA saying so far the federal government is not working with Houston officials in that investigation. A grandfather is recovering after a bison at Yellowstone National Park threw him into the air. ABC's Trevor Ault.
10: It happened Friday in the height of the summer tourism season. That bison inside a picnic area of the park.
11: Look out, bison!
10: And as it stops to rest, that grandfather and his grandson taking photos. That's when the buffalo stirs and charges. Grandfather, unable to escape, flipped 8 feet into the air. That grandfather suffered multiple broken bones. He's recovering after surgery. His grandson was not hurt.
7: Park officials say bison can weigh up to 2,000 pounds and run 35 miles. They urge keeping 25 yards of distance because the animals can be unpredictable. You're listening to ABC News.
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7: Tracing the parasite that sickened hundreds in Michigan.
14: Michigan remains at the center of the cyclosporiasis outbreak. State health officials confirming more than 2,600 cases of the parasitic intestinal infection in the state and say early test results show lettuce or salad greens may be a potential source. Health officials say it's not pinpointed a specific brand or grower. Other states also seen an uptick in cases where symptoms can range from cramping and nausea and vomiting to severe diarrhea. Doctors say to lower the risk, clean any produce, and wash your hands often. Michelle Franzen, ABC News.
7: The European Union and Britain have imposed sanctions on Russian military intelligence officers, hackers, and private companies, accusing them of links to a cyber espionage campaign. Well, more than 120 million Americans are facing heat alerts this week from Los Angeles to Maine.
15: On the East Coast, temperatures will peak in the 90s, triple digits in some spots like D.C. on Wednesday. In fact, Wednesday is going to be really a culmination point, or a zenith, rather, for temperatures this week for a lot of places on the East Coast, like New York City, Philadelphia. So prepare for a really hot day on Wednesday.
7: ABC News meteorologist Samara Theodore. A human rights organization in Cuba is demanding information on the whereabouts of dissident artist Luis Manuel Otero Alcantara, who was arrested in 2021 and was expected to be released last week. Stephanie Officer, ABC News.
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16: Daisy was abandoned by her family and placed in foster care at 15 years old. Her life was full of uncertainty. She thought she'd never have a permanent place to call home.
17: Before I was adopted, I felt like I wasn't enough. I had this hole in my heart, and I never knew what I needed to patch that hole. But when my mom asked to adopt me, that hole was closed. It feels so normal now to say that I'm a part of this family. I am surrounded by love. I feel safe. And that hole inside of me is gone. I am whole. I'm finally enough, just as I am.
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2: A heat advisory begins at noon today and continues until 8 p.m. tonight. Lows around 68 overnight under clear skies. Ample sunshine expected again Tuesday. Daytime highs approaching 91. Lows level off around 75 Tuesday night. Lots of sunshine and dry Wednesday and Thursday. Upper 80s Wednesday, low 90s by Thursday. Currently, it's 67 degrees. That's your updated forecast. I'm meteorologist Paul Trombley.

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7: From ABC News, I'm Stephanie Officer. Protests in Maine after ICE agents shot and killed a man on his way to work Monday morning. Maine's Attorney General's office says agents were carrying out an enforcement operation and opened fire when the man tried running in their direction. ABC's Pierre Thomas.
8: The latest shooting in Biddeford, Maine. Home cameras capturing the sound of five gunshots. Video circulating online shows the man's white Kia after the shooting. The car's windshield was riddled with bullet holes. Maine Senator Angus King revealing the man killed was not the target of the operation, but that DHS claims he weaponized his vehicle. King says he was told none of the agents involved were wearing body cameras. DHS says they're still rolling them out to ICE agents across the country.
7: President Trump Monday said the U.S. is resuming strikes on Iran, declaring the ceasefire reached last month over. The president told reporters the U.S. is blocking the Strait of Hormuz to any shipping that's doing business with Iran.
9: We're taking out all of their capability for anything having to do with the Strait, with the Hormuz Strait. And I think in the end, we will end up discontrolling the whole thing.
7: Illinois State Police say they have two teenage suspects in custody after a deadly mass shooting they say targeted members of a particular family. Police say victims were shot in three locations across East St. Louis. State Police Director Brendan Kelly says at least one of the suspects appears to have been related to the family.
10: At least seven members of the targeted family were shot at multiple locations in the East St. Louis area. And as of right now, five victims have been confirmed deceased.
7: Mortgage rates are climbing yet again to the highest levels in a year. That is according to Mortgage News Daily. A 30-year fixed-rate mortgage is now back up to 6.75% for the average lender. That matches the May 19th high. 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
7: St. Louis slugger Jordan Walker beat Philadelphia's Kyle Schwarber in the finals of the MLB Home Run Derby. A federal judge has thrown out a lawsuit over the Justice Department's quest for West Virginia voter rolls.
3: Judges in 13 states have now rejected the Trump administration's demands that states turn over their voter rolls. U.S. District Judge Thomas Johnston, a Republican appointee, concluded that the Department of Justice did not demonstrate their need for West Virginia's records and were not lawfully entitled to the sensitive materials, which include the names, dates of birth, addresses, and partial social security numbers of voters. Ahead of the midterms, the Trump administration has sought to increase federal oversight on elections, and dozens of states, led by both Republicans and Democrats, have rebuffed the request for voter rolls. Peter Haralambos, ABC News.
7: 12 states are suing to block Paramount's takeover of Warner Brothers Discovery, led by California Attorney General Rob Bonta.
12: If these two companies merge, theaters will lose their negotiating power. They'll have to pay more to get the merged companies' movies on their screens. They'll have fewer discounts to offer. They'll have fewer new releases to show.
7: Paramount says the merger will be good for competition. Well, Olive Garden is bringing back its never-ending pasta pass. This Thursday, 10,000 lucky customers will be able to purchase a $100 pass that includes never-ending pasta, soup or salad, and breadsticks for 13 weeks. I'm Stephanie Officer, ABC News.
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1: Lows around 67 overnight under clear skies. Bright sunshine expected again Tuesday. Daytime highs approaching 91. Clear skies Tuesday night. Lows level off around 75. Mainly sunny and dry Wednesday and Thursday. Upper 80s Wednesday. Low 90s by Thursday. Right now, 67. That's your updated forecast. I'm meteorologist Paul Trombley.

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7: From ABC News, I'm Stephanie Officer. South Carolina's governor has named Senator Lindsey Graham's sister, Darlene Graham Nordone, to serve what remains of his term after the senator died suddenly at his Washington home over the weekend. ABC's Christian Cordero.
8: She doesn't have a political background. I mean, the two were incredibly close siblings. He essentially helped raise her. The family has dealt with so many tragedies throughout the year and came from very humble roots, which he's talked about quite often. And so it's seen as a ceremonial kind of gesture of the fact that she would be able to play out the rest of his term.
7: Special primary election August 11th will decide who will replace Graham as the Republican nominee for Senate on November's ballot. Harris County, Texas Commissioner Rodney Ellis Monday saying the DA is opening an independent investigation into another ICE-involved shooting death, this time in Houston. ICE says the victim was in the U.S. illegally and tried to ram an officer's vehicle, his family disputing that account. Commissioner Ellis.
9: Lorenzo Salgado Araujo. His life mattered. It had value. His family deserves answers. Harris County residents deserve answers. The American people deserve answers.
7: The DA saying so far the federal government is not working with Houston officials in that investigation. A grandfather is recovering after a bison at Yellowstone National Park threw him into the air. ABC's Trevor Ault.
10: It happened Friday in the height of the summer tourism season. That bison inside a picnic area of the park.
11: Look out, bison!
10: And as it stops to rest, that grandfather and his grandson taking photos. That's when the buffalo stirs and charges. Grandfather, unable to escape, flipped 8 feet into the air. That grandfather suffered multiple broken bones. He's recovering after surgery. His grandson was not hurt.
7: Park officials say bison can weigh up to 2,000 pounds and run 35 miles. They urge keeping 25 yards of distance because the animals can be unpredictable. You're listening to ABC News.
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7: Tracing the parasite that sickened hundreds in Michigan.
14: Michigan remains at the center of the cyclosporiasis outbreak. State health officials confirming more than 2,600 cases of the parasitic intestinal infection in the state and say early test results show lettuce or salad greens may be a potential source. Health officials say it's not pinpointed a specific brand or grower. Other states also seeing an uptick in cases where symptoms can range from cramping and nausea and vomiting to severe diarrhea. Doctors say to lower the risk, clean any produce, and wash your hands often. Michelle Franzen, ABC News.
7: The European Union and Britain have imposed sanctions on Russian military intelligence officers, hackers, and private companies, accusing them of links to a cyber espionage campaign.
15: I got the right temperature to shelter you from the storm.
7: Well, more than 120 million Americans are facing heat alerts this week from Los Angeles to Maine.
16: On the East Coast, temperatures will peak in the 90s, triple digits in some spots like D.C. on Wednesday. In fact, Wednesday is going to be really a culmination point, or a zenith, rather, for temperatures this week for a lot of places on the East Coast, like New York City, Philadelphia. So prepare for a really hot day on Wednesday.
7: ABC News meteorologist Samara Theodore. A human rights organization in Cuba is demanding information on the whereabouts of dissident artist Luis Manuel Otero Alcantara, who was arrested in 2021 and was expected to be released last week. Stephanie Officer, ABC News.
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13: A heat advisory begins at noon today and remains in effect until 8 p.m. tonight. Bright sunshine expected today with daytime highs approaching 91. Clear skies again tonight. Lows level off around 75. Daytime highs approaching 89 tomorrow. Mainly clear skies. Dry Thursday and Friday under mainly sunny skies with highs in the low 90s. Currently 66. That's your updated forecast. I'm meteorologist Paul Trombley.

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9: From ABC News, I'm Brian Clark. More attacks overnight in the Middle East. The U.S. hitting targets in Iran, with Iran targeting Jordan and Bahrain. ABC's Karen Waz in Washington.
10: Iran claims it's shut down the Strait of Hormuz, a critical waterway for global oil shipments. This follows another round of U.S. airstrikes overnight, targeting Iran's ability to attack ships in the region. For the first time, the U.S. is using seaborne drones to carry out strikes. President Trump now vows the U.S. will control the Strait of Hormuz, and Trump now wants to charge a 20% fee on all cargo passing through it. He doesn't say how he would do that.
9: But just a few weeks ago, Secretary of State Marco Rubio said a toll would likely be illegal.
11: I think the whole world will be against any mechanism that charges money to use an international waterway. It's that simple. The president's already said it. That's not going to happen.
9: That was on June 24th. We're learning more about the deadly shooting involving an ICE agent in Maine, says ABC's Pierre Thomas.
12: There's some video where the man can be seen pulled out of the car limp. ABC News was able to interview a witness who claimed that the man was badly injured in the head area. He thought he heard him say that he was trying to stop his vehicle. Suffice to say, this eyewitness was very rattled and deeply emotional about what he saw.
9: Federal officials say the man who was shot was not the target of their investigation, but they say he tried to flee and put the public at risk. The sister of late Senator Lindsey Graham is expected to be sworn in today on Capitol Hill to finish her brother's term.
13: Lindsey has always been there for me, and now I will be there for him. Now to Lindsey, I miss you more than I can even put into words, but I'm going to do this. I got it.
9: That's Darline Graham Nordone. A special primary will be held next month. You're listening to ABC News.
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9: More than 120 million people from coast to coast are facing new heat alerts this week, says ABC meteorologist Samara Theodore.
6: Miles City, Montana saw temperatures reach 115 degrees on Sunday. My goodness, that's hot. Extreme heat continues as we head through the remainder of the day. Heat advisories have been issued for Rapid City. Extreme heat warnings for Minneapolis, Grand Forks.
9: This week, the House is expected to vote on a measure that would make daylight saving time the time all year round. States could opt out if they want. Two Supreme Court justices head to Capitol Hill today. Justices Amy Coney Barrett and Elena Kagan will testify in a hearing on the court's budget, including millions more for security. A grandfather's now recovering after a bison on the charge sent him flying through the air at Yellowstone National Park.
7: It happened Friday in the height of the summer tourism season. That bison inside a picnic area of the park.
15: Look out, bison!
7: And as it stops to rest, that grandfather and his grandson taking photos. That's when the buffalo stirs and charges. Grandfather, unable to escape, flipped 8 feet into the air. That grandfather suffered multiple broken bones. He's recovering after surgery. His grandson was not hurt.
9: That's ABC's Trevor Ault. Olive Garden's offering a new way to fill up. The restaurant chain is bringing back its never-ending pasta pass. $100 gets you 13 weeks of unlimited pasta, salad, and breadsticks. I'm Brian Clark, ABC News.
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22: This is America in the Morning from Westwood One. It's Tuesday, July 14th, 2026. I'm Clayton Neville in for John Trout. Here's what's coming up on America in the Morning.
23: Lindsey Graham's little sister will temporarily fill his Senate seat after his unexpected weekend death. Sagar Meghani, Washington.
24: Bombs, blockades, and tolls. Another day in the U.S.-Iran war.
25: Attacking them tonight.
24: I'm Richard Johnson.
26: A federal immigration officer shot and killed a driver in Maine.
27: Looking at her husband's dead body on the ground.
26: I'm Ed Donahue.
28: I haven't talked to Mitch. I hope he can recover.
22: More information on what landed Senator Mitch McConnell in the hospital.
29: A U.S. district judge has rebuked President Trump's lawsuit against the IRS over his leaked tax returns. I'm Jennifer King.
22: It was a down day on Wall Street. Seth Zutel will have details, and turning back the clock could become a thing of the past. All ahead on America in the Morning. It's 7 after. South Carolina Governor Henry McMaster on Monday appointed Darlene Graham Norton, the younger sister of Senator Lindsey Graham, who died suddenly over the weekend, to serve the remainder of his term, which ends in January. Washington correspondent Sagar Meghani reports the decision came after President Trump floated the idea, one that was solidly supported by the late senator's colleagues in Congress.
30: He loved his family and loved serving this state and our country. He dedicated his life to our country. It is such a privilege to get to finish some of his important work, and I promise to work hard over the next several months to support the president and carry forward the efforts of my brother on behalf of the citizens of South Carolina and the United States.
2: Lindsey Graham's little sister will temporarily fill his Senate seat after his unexpected weekend death.
30: I think this is what Lindsey would have wanted. And I plan to honor him in this way.
2: South Carolina Governor Henry McMaster says he's obligated to pick someone to replace Graham.
3: Today, under the law, it's my duty to an honor to name someone to serve in the place of this irresistible man, this irreplaceable man, this extraordinary man for the remainder of his term. Lindsey took care of his little sister in years long departed. It's my honor to ask his little sister, Darlene Graham, to finish his work for him now.
2: And he's named Darlene Graham Nordone.
30: It is such an honor. Lindsey has always been there for me, and I will be there for him.
2: After their parents died at a young age, Lindsey Graham raised his little sister and became her legal guardian.
30: Lindsey has always been there for me, and I will be there for him.
2: A special election will be held next month to pick a new GOP nominee for the general election, a rare open seat that's ignited a scramble among South Carolina's most ambitious conservatives until the term expires in January.
30: Now to Lindsey, I miss you more than I can even put into words, but I'm going to do this. I got it.
2: Sagar Meghani, Washington.
22: Fighting intensified overnight between the United States and Iran, with Iran hitting two UAE tankers with cruise missiles, killing one sailor, and the U.S. pounding dozens of targets inside of Iran. Correspondent Rich Johnson reports President Trump is planning to have the U.S. take control of the Strait of Hormuz and putting in place an American collected toll, as well as a blockade of Iranian ports starting this afternoon.
24: U.S. jets heading to more missions over Iran last night, making good on the president's Oval Office promise on Monday.
4: We are just going forward. We're attacking them tonight. We're taking out all of their capability for anything having to do with the Strait, with the Hormuz Strait. And I think in the end, we will end up discontrolling the whole thing.
24: But the president was far from over. He said the U.S. is reinstating a blockade of Iran in the Strait of Hormuz, effective this afternoon. And he raised the idea of charging tolls for ships going through the strait, as much as 20% of the value of a ship's cargo. It's the price, he says, for the U.S. acting as a guardian of the strait. An Iranian military command spokesman on social media saying that under no circumstances will Iran permit the U.S. to interfere with management of the strait. He also warned other countries in the region that any attempt to aid the U.S. in that effort will be regarded as an act of war against Iran. On Capitol Hill, House Democratic Leader Hakeem Jeffries repeated his party's position.
5: We will continue to use every legislative tool available to end Donald Trump and the Republican reckless and costly war of choice in Iran.
24: According to one former Trump cabinet member, for the president to eventually claim a real victory in Iran, he must do two things. First,
8: a return to the status quo ante with the Strait of Hormuz, which means open, free for navigation, no charges, no tolls by anyone.
24: And the second, according to Mark Esper, the defense secretary in the first Trump term,
8: he has to get a deal better than Obama's JCPOA, at least for political purposes.
24: That's short for the Joint Comprehensive Plan of Action, widely known as the Iran nuclear deal. Esper's comments courtesy of CNN. President Trump may have more to say on Thursday when he will deliver an address to the nation. But as of now, he's not letting on what the main subject of that speech will be. I'm Rich Johnson.
22: 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It's 12 minutes after the top of the hour. ICE agents in America involved in a second shooting in less than a week. We'll have details and tell you where it happened when America in the Morning returns after this.
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0: has been killed. There's a male in his 20s. That's the all I know about him. He had been given an order to leave the country. He was in a vehicle, pulled out in the vehicle, and the term the secretary used was weaponized the vehicle. He was shot by an ICE agent.
1: Senator King also confirmed that the agents involved were not equipped with body-worn cameras.
0: Apparently, there are no cameras involved. Body cameras were not on the agents, and so we have no video evidence of what occurred in this case.
1: The senator called it a tragedy and demanded a full and transparent investigation by the Department of Homeland Security.
0: My statement to Secretary Mullen, I said, I'm going to say that you have committed to me that this investigation will be full, fair, and transparent. Can I say that? He said, yes, absolutely.
1: Now, the shooting comes amid a rising number of attacks on ICE agents since President Trump began his crackdown on illegal immigration. As the main case makes the headlines, it's been a week since 52-year-old Mexican national Lorenzo Salgado Araujo was allegedly shot and killed by an ICE agent in Houston's Magnolia Park. According to ICE, agents in an unmarked SUV stopped Salgado's van during a targeted enforcement operation. They say he rammed an ICE vehicle and refused commands, then drove toward an agent, prompting the shooting in self-defense. Witnesses say, though, he wasn't the target, and others describe the encounter as tense but not violent. As many as a dozen states are prepping a lawsuit over the Paramount Skydance and Warner Brothers Discovery merger. And this comes as the Hollywood Reporter says that Paramount's considering moving their business out of California over the legal action. Lisa Dwyer reports on the latest snag over the Paramount Warner Brothers Discovery deal.
2: 12 states are challenging Paramount's takeover of Warner Brothers Discovery, filing a lawsuit arguing that the mega merger would extinguish competition in Hollywood and threaten jobs across the industry. California Attorney General Rob Bonta.
3: This $110 billion proposed merger, the largest merger in Hollywood history, would extinguish competition. It would result in higher prices, lower content quality, and fewer movies and TV shows.
2: The coalition is also threatening to file a temporary restraining order if the companies do not postpone closing on the merger until after the judicial process concludes. The clock is ticking for Paramount, which pledged to pay compensation to shareholders if the acquisition does not close by September 30th and agreed to a regulatory termination fee of $7 billion.
3: Movie theaters, basic cable TV distributors and audiences on every sofa and in every movie seat would feel the impact of this unlawful merger.
2: Paramount is vowing to vigorously defend the transaction. I'm Lisa Dwyer.
1: The man attacked by a bison at Yellowstone National Park is now speaking out. We'll have that scary story when America in the Morning returns after this.
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1: It's 15 till. There are new developments in the state investigation of ICE-related shootings in Minnesota after federal authorities shared key evidence with local investigators. Correspondent Ed Donahue reports.
13: Prosecutors in Minnesota say they now have key evidence in their investigations into the fatal shootings by government officers of Renee Good and Alex Preddy. Good was shot in her vehicle. Preddy was shot during an immigration protest. Hennepin County Attorney Mary Moriarty says they now have hard drives with statements, police body camera video, and other evidence previously withheld by federal officials.
14: We have also obtained some of the physical evidence that was previously withheld, including Renee Good's car.
13: There were questions in the shooting of Alex Preddy about whether there was body cam video.
14: I believe we do have, I'm told, we have the body cam evidence.
13: Moriarty says anytime the government is responsible in whatever way of taking the life of a community member, they need to have a full and thorough investigation. I'm Ed Donahue.
1: He was accused and found guilty of conspiring to unlawfully export electronic components to an Iranian company linked to their Revolutionary Guard Corps. Correspondent Julie Walker reports on a U.S. citizen found guilty of helping export tech to Iran in violation of sanctions.
15: A Massachusetts man was found guilty of conspiring to unlawfully export electronic components to Iran, violating U.S. sanctions. Mahdi Mohammed Sadeghi, who worked at Analog Devices, was accused of helping an Iranian business associate bypass American export control laws. Prosecutors say the associate's Tehran-based company makes drone systems for Iran's Revolutionary Guard. Sadeghi remains free until sentencing on October 13th. The second defendant, Mohammed Abedini, was not on trial. He's believed to be in Iran after an apparent prisoner exchange for an Italian journalist. I'm Julie Walker.
1: Both the man who was attacked by a bison at Yellowstone National Park and the person who managed to videotape the grandfather being tossed into the air are speaking about the scary encounter. Sue Aller has details.
16: A grandfather is recovering after being hurled about 8 feet into the air by a charging bison at Yellowstone National Park. Carl McDaniel, a retiree from Kendall, Washington, was attacked Friday evening at Bridge Bay Campground while walking with his grandson. Witnesses say the bull had already charged a group of teenagers earlier that evening before McDaniel and his grandson unknowingly crossed its path. Wildlife specialist and filmmaker Casey Anderson told Fox News Digital that McDaniel was actually a good distance away.
17: Yellowstone Park recommends 25 yards to stay away from bison.
16: So what set the bison off? It's mating season, known as the rut, when bulls become especially aggressive and territorial.
17: And those bull bison are hopped up on testosterone. They're 2,000 pounds. They're angry. And if you get close to them, they're going to take it out on you. And that's what happened here.
16: The whole thing was caught on camera by photographer Mike McLeod and has since gone viral. McDaniel suffered multiple broken bones and has since undergone surgery. He's recovering, and according to McLeod, he is very proud of his grandson and thankful the boy wasn't hurt. I'm Sue Aller.
1: Police in Canada investigating after gunfire erupted at a Latin street event in Toronto over the weekend, leaving two people dead and four others hurt at the two-day TD Salsa on St. Clair Festival, Toronto's biggest Latin culture celebration. Two firearms were recovered and police are now working through at least three crime scenes from an event that more than 13,000 people attended. Canadian authorities have not made any arrests but announced the victims were targeted and known to each other. Psychologists say bad phone habits could be ruining your morning. Chuck Palm has the story in his news segment, The New Old Tech Guy.
18: If you're like most people, the first thing you do when you wake up is grab for your phone. And you're not alone. There's an actual science behind why. According to an article on Tech Radar, Two psychologists have broken down why your brain runs on an ancient alarm system that the amygdala built to scan for threats. The problem is, it can't tell a saber-toothed tiger from a bad headline. So the second that you open your phone, you're feeding it a fire hose of information it was never built to handle. And the industry is starting to take notice. Apple has just rolled out well-being upgrades into screen time on iOS 27. And Google is building a pause point for Android 17 to redirect you before you doom scroll. The new Glyph Matrix from Nothing Corporation says that it is designed to help you behave more human. In my day, we used to start every day with a porch and a newspaper. Now it's a glowing rectangle with a fight or flight response. The fix is not complicated. Leave the phone in another room overnight and let the alarm clock get you out of bed instead. It's a lot healthier than a stress hormone dump before you've even had your first cup of coffee. Your brain was not designed to handle a phone full of bad news the second you wake up. Follow the new old tech guy on X at Chuck Palm.
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19: Baseball's All-Star break is upon us. Festivities in Philadelphia. Last night's home run derby winner, Cardinals outfielder Jordan Walker.
20: I mean, it's everything in all honesty. I mean, I was that kid in that backyard, you know, watching and wanting to be a home run derby champion. So pretty nice, and my dream came true today.
19: The 24-year-old hit six consecutive dingers to squeak past hometown favorite and Major League home run leader Kyle Schwarber.
21: You can't say enough about how they got behind me and how they were just going wild the whole night. I tried to represent these guys the best I could, and I put it all out there for y'all. I appreciate you guys so much.
19: Tonight, it's the midseason classic with Phillies ace Christopher Sanchez starting for the NL in front of the hometown crowd. He's the first pitcher to do that since Clayton Kershaw at Dodger Stadium 4 years ago. Toronto's Dylan Cease gets the AL honors. Schwarber will be right back in the box, batting leadoff for the National League as the DH, as he replaces Shohei Ohtani, who is having his troublesome left knee drained during the break. Three changes to the American League lineup due to injuries. Tigers outfielder Riley Green will step in for twin star Byron Buxton. Cody Bellinger fills in for his Yankee teammate Aaron Judge, and another Yankee, Ben Rice, will start in place of Blue Jays first baseman Vladimir Guerrero. The regular season resumes on Thursday. The trade deadline is August 3rd, less than 3 weeks away. And the World Cup semifinals begin today in Dallas. France will take on Spain. Tomorrow in Atlanta, it'll be England against Argentina. In case you're wondering, the top four teams in the official rankings coming into the World Cup: Argentina, Spain, France, and England. The third place game is coming up Saturday in Miami, and then the title match Sunday afternoon at the Meadowlands in New Jersey. That's Tuesday Sports.
1: It's 7 minutes till the top of the hour. Paying tribute to a beloved actor. We'll tell you who when America in the Morning returns.
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1: It's 5 till. A beloved actor who became famous for his roles in The Omen and Jurassic Park has passed away. Entertainment reporter Kevin Carr has details on the passing of Sam Neill.
2: Versatile actor Sam Neill died on Monday at the age of 78. Born in Ireland in 1947 and raised in New Zealand, Neill was best known for playing paleontologist Alan Grant in Steven Spielberg's Jurassic Park.
3: Dinosaurs and man, two species separated by 65 million years of evolution, just been suddenly thrown back into the mix together. How can we possibly have the slightest idea what to expect?
2: He got his start in New Zealand cinema, starring in Sleeping Dogs and My Brilliant Career in the 1970s. In 1981, he landed his first international lead as the Antichrist Damien Thorne in the third Omen film.
4: The one true God who is cast out from heaven, but is alive in me.
2: Neill wasn't afraid of genre films, dabbling in horror movies with 1997's Event Horizon and John Carpenter's 1995 film In the Mouth of Madness. And in 1986, he even screen tested to replace Roger Moore as James Bond.
5: My friends call me Tanya.
6: My friends call me Bond. James Bond.
2: Neill also starred in art films with a standout role in Jane Campion's 1993 film, The Piano.
7: I heard a voice there in my head. I watched the lips. I didn't make the words better.
2: In 2023, Neill announced he had blood cancer and had been getting chemo for a year. His family said he was cancer-free at the time of his death, which they described as sudden and unexpected. I'm Kevin Carr.
1: A new poll in America shows a majority of parents now support banning social media for kids under the age of 16. Correspondent Karen Shamas reports the head of the European Commission at the EU is weighing age restrictions for children using social media, which follows moves by Australia and Malaysia to ban social media usage for kids.
11: A top European Union official is calling for limits on children using social media. Speaking in Brussels on Monday, European Commission President Ursula von der Leyen expressed concerns about social media's impact on young brains.
28: Just if we don't give our children keys to the car before they have their license, or we do not let them buy alcohol until they are legally allowed, we need to set the age at which the children can legally access social media.
11: Von der Leyen suggested phased access for different age ranges. A special EU panel recommended on Monday restricting access for kids under 13 until tech companies prove their platforms are safe. The panel's report emphasizes that the burden of proof for safety should be on social media platforms. It suggests other possible restrictions for children over 13. I'm Karen Shamas.
1: America in the Morning for Tuesday, July 14th, 2026 is produced by Jeff McKay. I'm Clayton Neville in for John Trout, and this is Westwood One.
29: 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Pat Moody with another edition of Moody on the Move. 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
9: From ABC News, I'm Brian Clark. Large data centers built to fuel demand from AI technology have been controversial for their impacts on the power grid and natural resources. In Louisiana, Facebook's parent company's Meta doubling the size of its data center in Richland Parish, which Governor Jeff Landry says carries a clear benefit.
10: That is opportunity. That is how you lift people out of poverty. That's how you fix a broken state.
9: Today, though, New York taking a different approach. Governor Kathy Hochul's imposing a one-year moratorium on new data center construction in the state while their impacts are studied and new regulatory frameworks developed. A man in Maine was shot dead Monday by ICE agents, and ABC's Lionel Moise has more on what witnesses are saying.
12: I heard the young man say, "I tried to stop."
13: The victim, identified in local media as 26-year-old Joan Sebastian Guerrero from Colombia, he was reportedly on his way to work. Immigration advocates say he had a social security number and was authorized to work in the U.S. A witness says an officer at the scene claimed the driver had tried to run him over.
9: Federal officials say Guerrero was not the target of their investigation. This happened less than a week after the deadly ICE shooting in Houston. The U.S. struck targets in Iran overnight, saying it was focused on taking out threats to shipping. And President Trump said the U.S. would be the guardian of the Strait of Hormuz to ensure it remains open. Javed Ali is a former senior counterterrorism director on the National Security Council.
14: One would have to believe that in order to be, quote unquote, the guardian of the strait, that U.S. warships would actually have to enter into the strait, into the Persian Gulf, to protect the hundreds, if not more, ships that are already in there, and then obviously the ones on the outside.
9: Right now in Paris, a Bastille Day parade with a first-of-its-kind military parade. 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
9: South Carolina Governor Henry McMaster named the late Senator Lindsey Graham's sister, Darlene Graham, to replace him in the Senate to finish the rest of his term. The senator died over the weekend at 71. Darlene Graham is expected to be sworn in today.
20: I want to thank the governor for selecting me to serve the remainder of Lindsey's term. It is such an honor. Lindsey has always been there for me, and now I will be there for him.
9: The party will hold a special primary next month to choose a new candidate in the November election. A friend of 18-year-old Nolan Wells is speaking to ABC News about the teen's death on the 4th of July near an isolated barrier island off Mississippi. The circumstances have drawn national attention, says ABC's Aaron Katursky.
21: Trayston Shepherd says he and his friends are now getting threats. Shepherd says he took a boat back from Horn Island in the late afternoon, but Wells stayed behind with a girl he had met. Wells did not have his phone, but his friend tells us that's not unusual while swimming.
32: When Nolan got in the water, he put his phone on the dash, also with probably other 15 phones.
21: His parents say Nolan Wells went nowhere without his phone, but on July 4th, he left it behind in the boat.
9: Florida's preparing to execute a 74-year-old convicted murderer who's been on death row since the 1980s. He'd be the oldest person ever put to death in the state. But later this month, Florida is set to execute an 80-year-old prisoner. I'm Brian Clark, ABC News.
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9: It's July 14th. It's Tuesday morning. Good morning. I'm Ken Lundberg, 6.05 a.m. 71 degrees right now in Benton Harbor, 71 in St. Joseph. It's 67 degrees in Dowagiac. We do have a heat advisory in effect for our area starting at noon today. It goes from noon until 8 p.m. today. What is it? Well, heat index values might get up near 100 degrees in the warmer parts of our area in southwest Michigan. Again, it's in effect from noon till about 8 p.m. So again, hot temperatures, high humidity might cause some heat illnesses. So you're advised to drink plenty of fluids if you're going to be outside, or just stay in the air-conditioned comfort. Stay out of the sun and check up on your relatives and your neighbors. Take extra precautions when you're outside. Wear lightweight and loose-fitting clothing. Try to limit your strenuous activities to early morning or evening, and take action when you see symptoms of heat exhaustion and heat stroke. So again, heat advisory is supposed to go into effect around noon today. Go from noon until 8 p.m. here in southwest Michigan and the surrounding area. Forecast does call for mostly sunny skies and those warm temperatures, 92 degrees inland. Here, here in Benton Harbor and St. Joseph, probably going to get up to 85 degrees. But again, it's going to feel hotter than that because of the heat index. All right, tonight's forecast, clear skies, a low of 72 overnight. Wednesday's forecast, mostly sunny, a high tomorrow, even warmer. Going to get up to 94, supposedly, tomorrow. 94 in the warmer spots. Thursday, partly cloudy, a 20% chance of rain showers appears. A high around 92 degrees. Friday's forecast, partly cloudy, a 20% chance of showers, and a high around 90. We'll keep that kind of forecast for the weekend. Saturday, a 40% chance of rain, 30% chance of rain on Sunday. The high temperatures Saturday and Sunday, 88 and 86, respectively. Okay, some of the news from the WSJM newsroom this morning. The CSX Railroad Bridge in St. Joseph expected to receive permanent repairs today after becoming stuck in the closed position Sunday night, disrupting boat traffic. Crews made temporary repairs yesterday, allowing the bridge to reopen around 6:30 last night so boats could pass. The bridge was scheduled to close again last night for the Amtrak train. They successfully did that. St. Joseph Harbor Master Michael Moran says the issue involves the bridge's main operating gear. The St. Joseph Department of Public Safety also helped several boaters get home Sunday night after the unexpected closure. Other news, cyclosporiasis cases continue to climb across Michigan, and the illness has now been confirmed in our area. State health officials report 2,640 cases confirmed tied to the ongoing outbreak. The Michigan Department of Health and Human Services says 44 people have been hospitalized so far. The latest county-by-county data shows 4 cases confirmed in Berrien County, 4 cases confirmed in Cass County, and 12 cases confirmed in Van Buren County. The MDHHS says its investigation now points to lettuce or other salad greens as the most likely source of the outbreak, although investigators have still not identified a specific grower, supplier, or product. Officials say lettuce has consistently been identified during patient interviews, but the investigation remains ongoing. To reduce the risk of illness, health officials recommend buying whole heads of lettuce instead of the pre-washed bagged salad mixes, removing the outer 2 or 3 leaf layers of that lettuce, and washing the remaining leaves thoroughly under running water. Now, cooking leafy greens, when possible, is considered the safest option. Again, anyone experiencing prolonged watery diarrhea, stomach cramps, nausea, or fatigue is urged to contact a healthcare provider. The MDHHS says cyclosporiasis can be treated with antibiotics, along with rest and plenty of fluids to prevent dehydration. St. Joseph City Commissioners are moving forward with an ordinance to regulate e-bike use on sidewalks and pedestrian paths. The discussion began as commissioners reviewed plans for the 2028 reconstruction of Upton Drive and considered accommodations for pedestrians and cyclists.
0: City staff recommended banning all electric mobility devices from downtown sidewalks, allowing Class 1 and Class 2 e-bikes on streets, some sidewalks, and non-motorized paths, and limiting faster Class 3 e-bikes to streets only. Commissioner Michael Fernandez says he believes the proposal strikes a reasonable balance.
2: The intent is not to restrict and keep people from doing, you know, new things. It's just to, you know, share the sidewalks, share the non-motorized paths, you know, enjoy yourself safely, you know, and not at other people's expense.
0: Class 1 and 2 e-bikes can travel up to 20 miles per hour, while Class 3 e-bike models can reach 28 miles per hour. All e-bikes are required to display their certification. Mayor Brooke Thomas says a simple approach is the right place to start.
3: I think it's a really good starting point. When I go to meetings around the county and hear feedback from other communities, we're all dealing with this issue, statewide even. So I think what we're going to have to do is just start somewhere, see how it works, see what issues we have in the community, and then if we need to tweak it down the road, we will.
0: Staff also recommended banning electric mobility devices from unpaved and natural surface trails, requiring riders to alert pedestrians when they're approaching, and launching a public education campaign about the rules. Commissioners took no firm action on Monday, but directed staff to draft an ordinance for future consideration. Public Safety Director Steve Neubecker says enforcement might be challenging, but officers will do what they can. Commissioners also approved a 10-foot pedestrian path along Upton Drive instead of a bike lane and sidewalk. And a feature-length documentary about the Benton Harbor water crisis will be screened this weekend at the Benton Harbor Public Library. Filmmaker and Central Michigan University sociology professor Dr. Cedric Taylor says a Benton Harbor story examines the factors that led to the city's water crisis. He says it was systemic racism, a state's emergency management system, and years of declining investment that all contributed to that situation.
4: What happened in Benton Harbor with the takeover of the government and the water crisis that followed, it's not just a local story. One of the main arguments of the film is that it's a preview of what's relevant to the country right now.
0: Taylor says Benton Harbor's shrinking population left it with a water system designed for a much larger community, while investment failed to keep pace. He says the appointment of an emergency manager came at a time when the city instead needed greater investment.
4: This is not saying that the EM caused the crisis that followed, but it's one of many factors that could have contributed to what happened with the water system.
0: Taylor says one thing that sets Benton Harbor apart is how residents organized and fought back. The documentary includes interviews with local officials and activists. The free screening will be Saturday, July 18 at 2 p.m. at the Benton Harbor Public Library. That's a look at some of the local news that we're covering in the WSJM newsroom. We have more to talk about this hour. We'll get the latest on Iran and more that's happening around the world. That's all coming up right here on the WSJM Morning Show. Right now, sports, Dave Wolf.
5: Your 2026 Home and Derby champion is St. Louis's Jordan Walker. Slugger rallied past Philadelphia's Kai Schwarber 12-11 in the final round, homering on his final six swings to become the first St. Louis player to win the Home Run Derby. The Major League Baseball All-Star Game is tonight in Philadelphia, with Dylan Cease starting for the American League against the National League's Christopher Sanchez. At the FIFA World Cup, France takes on Spain this afternoon in Dallas in the first semifinal. Neither team has trailed of the tournament. England and defending champion Argentina meet in the second semifinal tomorrow in Atlanta. And Michigan, reports say athletic director Ward Manuel is expected to be dismissed following this week's Board of Regents meeting, although the university has not confirmed those reports. NBA Summer League, the Knicks beat the Pistons 86-75, Toronto beat Indiana 94-93, and Utah beat the Bulls 80-63. And the SMAC Conference will realign this fall based on school enrollment instead of geography, with St. Joe, Lakeshore joining Mattawan, Gull Lake, and Battle Creek Central in one division. With sports, I'm Dave Wolf.
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6: I'm Nicole Haslip with Ag Headline News. I'm Brownfield. The president of the National Farmers Union says any effort to weaken protections under the Packers and Stockyards Act would be a step in the wrong direction for farmers and ranchers.
7: Hopefully this signal from Farm Bureau and from National Farmers Union will allow the administration to understand the importance of those protections to family farmers and they will reverse course.
6: The USDA's national corn and soybean condition ratings improved slightly last week.
1: I would say it's near perfect. A little bit cold at the very start, probably delayed some germination right off the bat with the cold soils, but it all emerged real good and real even, and we can see some sporadic tassels across the fields here of the first planted corn right now.
7: So far, quality has been good. 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
6: I'm Nicole Haslip with Brown Field.
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0: Hey, it's Ken Lundberg with the WSJM Morning Show. 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
8: Mostly sunny, hot, and humid today. Inland, we'll see high temperatures in the low 90s. At the beaches, we'll still be in the upper 80s this afternoon. Winds will be light, but out of the west coming across Lake Michigan. Clear skies tonight will drop down to 72. And then for tomorrow, mostly sunny, 94 inland and upper 80s again along the lakeshore. I'm Chief Meteorologist Carrie Pujol.
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0: 71 degrees in Benton Harbor. It's 71 in St. Joe. We've got 67 degrees on your summery, sunny Tuesday morning, the 14th of July. Yep, thank you for joining us. We appreciate you. You know, if you ever want to get your whole local news fix in just one little download, all you have to do is pick up the podcast that we produce every day, every weekday morning between, I'd say between 5:30 and 5:40. I post the Southwest Michigan's morning news podcast. And so wherever you get your podcasts, that's where you can download it after 5:30 in the morning. It's there. It's about 12 minutes long. We give a good survey of all the local stories that we're covering, minus some of the breaking news that comes in after I record it. And then also we have some of the state headlines as well. So wherever you get your podcasts, if you're on the go, if you're walking the dog, if you're walking the cat, whatever you're doing, and you want to listen to the full newscast and don't have a radio nearby you, just download it by the podcast. You can actually also subscribe to our daily email newsletter that we send the headlines out on every day. Every day at 6 a.m., we send out the headlines for WSJM News. So you can catch up on the latest water cooler talk that will be talked about because we're reporting it for you. Yeah. Community service. Okay. Next hour, by the way, speaking of community voices, next hour from 7 to 8 o'clock this morning, we're going to be visiting with Brandon Sarecki. He is the president of UltraSeal, the owner and founder of Boss Shot Shells, and also board chair for the Southwest Michigan Regional Airport. So, you know, they've got a millage question coming up in August. And so we've been talking about it here on the radio. And so we invited Brandon to join us today to talk a little bit about the Southwest Michigan Regional Airport, the millage renewal, et cetera, et cetera. So if you want more information on that, go ahead and tune in next hour, 7 to 8 o'clock, right here on WSJM. You can hear good portions of the interview on the radio, but you'll also hear the entire unfiltered conversation from 7 to 8 on the video live stream. We have that on YouTube, on Facebook, and on our WSJM app. Yeah, I want to get his origin story because this is fascinating. I mean, he's got a couple of cool companies here locally in Southwest Michigan that apparently are doing very well. So we'll talk about that and more, including the airport. That's next hour right here on WSJM. Other news that's happening right now, President Donald Trump announcing yesterday he will reimpose a naval blockade on Iranian ports and levy new charges on commercial ships crossing the Strait of Hormuz. This does pretty much erase the last piece of that memorandum of understanding, the preliminary peace deal with Iran, while introducing what's been called a controversial strategy, apparently aimed at recouping some of the cost that the United States is incurring during this conflict. President Trump posted on social media, "All other countries will have fair and open use of the strait." He said the guardian of the Hormuz Strait, that being the United States of America, I guess, as a matter of fairness, will be reimbursed 20% of the cargo shipped through the strategic waterway in exchange for providing safe passage. He said, "We guarded the strait for 50 years and never got paid for it. We want to be reimbursed for this, for putting our people in danger." Yeah, that's what the president's saying right now. I know. The return of the naval blockade erases the last remaining concession to Tehran provided for under the memorandum of understanding that was signed by the president at the Palace of Versailles just about 26 days ago. After diplomatic efforts over the weekend failed to cool the escalating tensions between the U.S. and Iran, the reimposition of the naval blockade was largely expected. The 20% transit fee, I guess you call it, was not. Yeah, that was a bit of a surprise. The president's announcement on collecting fees from commercial vessels seemed to catch even some members of his cabinet, his administration, by surprise. Foreign governments as well. The Trump administration has not yet shared any details on how or when it will seek to collect fees from cargo ships crossing the strait. But the statement from U.S. Central Command announcing the blockade would resume at 4 p.m. Eastern time today. 4 p.m. Eastern time today is when the naval blockade goes back into effect. And CENTCOM said additional information will be provided to commercial mariners through a formal notice. Yeah, so if you've got, let's say, a million gallons of oil you're transiting through, 200,000 gallons of that now belongs to the United States. Okay, well, I mean, I guess that's the thing. Anyway, the war itself has come with a hefty price tag. The U.S. estimates on the total costs still vary. But in late June, as of late June, the White House submitted a request for more than $67 billion in emergency defense funding to cover the expenses associated with the conflict. You can imagine it probably cost us more than that. The president has publicly floated the idea of taking some fee from traffic in the Strait of Hormuz on several occasions, but has also repeatedly stated that it should be free from tolls. Some U.S. officials say that there's no inconsistency there. This is just part of a negotiating strategy with Iran. However, others say that he's shown a bit of a heightened interest in exploring some unusual ways to recover the war's cost. So anyway, all right. So we'll have to keep you up to date on that. That's all I have right now. 6:25, other news. South Carolina Governor Henry McMaster announced yesterday he's appointing Senator Lindsey Graham's sister, Darlene Graham Nordone, to take his U.S. Senate seat for the rest of his term. McMaster said, "I think this is what Lindsey would have wanted, and I plan to honor him in this way." That's what Nordone actually said in an event announcing her appointment. She said, "Lindsey has always been there for me, and now I will be there for him." Graham's office announced that the longtime Republican lawmaker died suddenly over the weekend at age 71. Preliminary findings from the medical examiner's office at the District of Columbia said Graham died from an aortic dissection due to arteriosclerotic cardiovascular disease. My apologies to the heart surgeons out there for mispronouncing that. McMaster's has said that he talked to Nordone on Sunday morning about the appointment, and she agreed to fill out the remainder of Graham's term. He was supposed to be in office at least until January 3rd. He was running for re-election, and so this is to hold the place until that election can be held. So again, this is separate from the temporary replacement to complete the term. South Carolina is going to hold a special election on August 11th to replace Graham as the Republican nominee on the general election ballot this November. So August 11th, they'll pick somebody to run as the Republican. And who knows, maybe it'll be Nordone. Maybe it'll be Lindsey's sister. So there's the latest on that. We mentioned earlier in the news about cyclosporiasis. So we'll give you this update again because it does include our county now. Reported cases of cyclosporiasis, which is, in case you have been under a rock, it's an intestinal illness caused by a parasite. And we now have more than 2,600 cases in the state of Michigan. That's according to our state health department. Cases jumped by more than 1,000 over the weekend. For a total of 2,642 cases reported since June 22nd. We usually get 50 cases a year. We now have 2,642 cases. And at least 44 people have been hospitalized. No one's died from it, which is great news. But at least 44 people had to go to the hospital because the symptoms were so severe. Most cases have been reported in southeastern Michigan, including Wayne County, Detroit area. The state data says most cases have been among adults, with the 30 to 39-year-old group making up the highest share, followed by 40 to 49-year-olds, and then the 60 to 69-year-old group. And most recently, as we reported just a few minutes ago, there have been 4 cases identified, confirmed, in Berrien County, 4 cases confirmed in Cass County, and 12 cases confirmed in Van Buren County. Also yesterday, Michigan health officials said while their investigation continues, current results point to lettuce or salad greens as a potential source of the illness. So unclear if it's something external to it, or maybe there was something in the water when they were watering certain crops. Who knows? But foodborne outbreaks of cyclosporiasis in the past have been linked to various types of imported fresh produce, like raspberries, basil, snow peas, mesclun lettuce, and cilantro. Michigan's not alone in this. At least 31 other states have reported cases of cyclosporiasis. As of Friday, New York had reported the second highest number of cases at 470, followed by Ohio at 364. The CDC said it confirmed 843 domestic cases from May 1st to July 9th. The agency wrote on its website it was aware that states likely are reporting higher case counts than reflected in the CDC data, and they're working to catch up and update the state numbers.
2: Wow.
0: Yikes. Okay. Let's see. You can prevent infection by thoroughly washing your produce, cutting away bruised or damaged parts of fruits and vegetables, and refrigerating pre-prepared or pre-cut produce. Additionally, the CDC recommends washing your hands thoroughly with soap and water before handling or preparing raw fruits and vegetables. And also, I've also seen just cook the heck out of it. Cook the heck out of it, for goodness sakes. All right, that's a look at some of the news that we're covering. We've got more to talk about. We'll have the latest financial news coming up from our friends at Bloomberg in just a moment. We'll have the latest world and national news update from ABC. We'll have state news. We'll have our local news preview. Sports as well. It's all coming up right here on WSJM. It's 6:30. Good morning.
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1: This is a Bloomberg Money Minute. The Federal Trade Commission has urged a judge to block Henkel's purchase of a part of Pittsburgh Paint, saying that they are the Coke and Pepsi of the adhesive world. The FTC says Henkel and Pittsburgh Paint are two of the biggest players in the market, with Loctite and Liquid Nails being the top two brands, and other companies can't compete. Henkel argues those products are so different it wouldn't affect prices. Inflation is front and center this morning. Investors will dig into the June consumer price report out before the opening bell. Meantime, new Federal Reserve Chair Kevin Warsh delivering his first semiannual testimony on Capitol Hill. Ahead of that, S&P futures are little changed. And a solar company is looking to pay users to turn their homes into artificial intelligence hubs. Sunrun is piloting a program that would enable customers to earn hundreds of dollars per month by using electricity from rooftop solar installations to power home computing systems for artificial intelligence. Courtney Donahoe, Bloomberg Radio.
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0: Sign me up. Yeah, 6:35. It's the WSJM Morning Show. Good morning. Tuesday, July 14th. Ken Lundberg here. 71 degrees in Benton Harbor, 71 in St. Joseph. The forecast for today, well, we've got a heat advisory that will be in effect from noon to 8 p.m. today.

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1: Son, and watch that strenuous activity. 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Well, then stay out of the heat. Today's forecast, mostly sunny skies, high of 92. Tonight's forecast, clear skies. It'll be a little cooler by the lake, by the way. Tonight's forecast, clear skies, low around 72. Wednesday, mostly sunny, a high of 94. Thursday, that's when we see the rain chance possibly come back. 20% chance of showers on Thursday, a high of 92. Otherwise, same thing on Friday with a high of 90. Saturday and Sunday, partly cloudy, about a 30 to 40% chance of rain over the weekend. High on Saturday around 88, high on Sunday around 86 degrees. We'll keep similar conditions on Monday. Again, next hour, coming up at 7 o'clock this morning, in just about 24 minutes, we'll be talking with Brandon Sarecki. He's the president of Ultra Seal here in Southwest Michigan, also the owner and founder of Boss Shot Shells. And he's the new board chair for the Southwest Michigan Regional Airport. So we'll talk about a whole bunch of things. We'll get his origin story, of course, because I think that's going to be fascinating. But we'll also talk about the airport millage that's going to be on the ballot on August 4th. So we'll talk about what the airport is, what it means to our economy here locally, and whether or not you need more information about how to vote on August 4th. Okay, so that's coming up next hour here on the WSJM Morning Show. Right now it's 6:37.
2: ABC News, I'm Brian Clark. Oil prices are rising again this morning amid new attacks in the Middle East. Brent crude is approaching $87 a barrel. And a Dutch company has just said that one of its cargo ships was struck off the coast of Oman. This comes as President Trump says the U.S. is going to safeguard ships in the Strait of Hormuz and charge a 20% fee. Javed Ali is a former senior director of counterterrorism on the National Security Council.
3: One would have to believe that in order to be, quote unquote, the guardian of the strait, that U.S. warships would actually have to enter into the strait, into the Persian Gulf, to protect the hundreds, if not more, ships that are already in there than obviously the ones on the outside.
2: New York's governor is poised to sign a one-year moratorium today on big new data centers in the state. That would be the first of its kind in the nation. Meanwhile, Louisiana gave Meta the green light to more than double the size of one of its data centers. This is ABC News.
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1: Some of the news we'll have for you just after 7 o'clock this morning. The FBI is offering a reward of up to $15,000 for information in the death of a newborn baby whose body was found at the Electric Forest Festival in Oceana County last month. We'll tell you a little bit more about that story and what MSP wants you to know. Also, a Cassopolis man is being held on a $1 million bond after police say he fired at a vehicle carrying six people, including four children, over the 4th of July holiday. So we'll talk about that. Also, the Michigan DNR they're getting ready to auction nearly 100 surplus properties next month around the state of Michigan, including at least one in Berrien County. Those stories and more coming up just after 7 o'clock right here on the WSJM Morning Show. We've got sports coming up next after a look at state news.
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5: I'm Beth Fisher. It's going to be another hot day. The National Weather Service has issued a heat advisory for the entire Lower Peninsula. Heat index values up to 105 are expected. Health officials suggest drinking plenty of fluids, staying in air-conditioned rooms, and staying out of the sun. There's also an extreme heat warning for the Upper Peninsula. State health officials may finally have a prime suspect in Michigan's massive ongoing stomach parasite outbreak. The Department of Health and Human Services announced that early investigation results point directly to lettuce or salad greens as the likely source of the illness. Total cases of cyclosporiasis have now climbed to more than 2,600. Officials say while investigators haven't traced the bug to a specific grower or supplier yet, lettuce is the common denominator regularly coming up in patient interviews. Tonight's Mega Millions, $637 million. I'm Beth Fisher for the Michigan News Network.
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3: You may have missed baseball's home run derby because it was on Netflix, but Jordan Walker is your 2026 Major League Baseball home run derby champion. The St. Louis Cardinals sluggered rally past hometown favorite Kyle Schwarber 12-11 in Monday night's championship round at Citizens Bank Park in Philadelphia. Walker homered on each of his final six swings to become the first Cardinals player to win the home run derby. The All-Star festivities continue tonight with the American League against the National League on the All-Star game at 8 o'clock. Dylan Cease is scheduled to start for the American League, while Philadelphia's Christopher Sanchez gets the ball for the National League. Off the field, several All-Stars are speaking out against Major League Baseball's proposed salary cap. Juan Soto, Bryce Harper, and Paul Skenes are among the players concerned that a cap would limit salaries and opportunities for younger players. The current CBA expires on December 1st, raising concerns about a possible lockout and a shortened or canceled 2027 season. The FIFA World Cup continues today with the semifinals. France meets Spain today in Dallas in the first semifinal. Neither team has trailed during the tournament. Kylian Mbappe has 8 goals for France, while Spain has allowed just 1 goal. England and defending champion Argentina meet on Wednesday in Atlanta for the second semifinal. At Michigan, Athletic Director Ward Manuel is reportedly expected to be dismissed following this week's meeting of the Board of Regents. He has not confirmed the report, and Manuel says Monday that he expects to remain in the position. NBA Summer League play, the New York Knicks defeated the Pistons 86-75, Toronto edged Indiana 94-93, and Utah beat Chicago 80-63. The Bulls face Washington today at 8 o'clock. And high school sports news, the Southwest Michigan Athletic Conference will realign this fall based on school enrollment size instead of geography. St. Joseph, Lakeshore, Mattawan, Gull Lake, and Battle Creek Central will form one division. Loy Norks, Kalamazoo Central, Portage Central, Portage Northern, and Battle Creek Lakeview will make up the other. The rest of the scores from last night and the schedules for today's games are on this station's website. With your morning sports for Tuesday, July 14th, I'm Dave Wolf.
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10: Mostly sunny, hot, and humid today. Inland, we'll see high temperatures in the low 90s. At the beaches, we'll still be in the upper 80s this afternoon. Winds will be light, but out of the west coming across Lake Michigan. Clear skies tonight will drop down to 72. And then for tomorrow, mostly sunny, 94 inland and upper 80s again along the lakeshore. I'm Chief Meteorologist Carrie Pujol.
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12: We're going to start off mostly sunny. We're going to be mostly sunny all day long. Yes, indeed. 71 degrees right now in Benton Harbor, 71 in St. Joseph. A federal judge in Florida has referred President Donald Trump's attorneys for potential disciplinary action. This over the filing. Their filing of the $10 billion lawsuit against the IRS that resulted in the creation of the now defunct Anti-Weaponization Fund. Yeah, you know what I'm talking about. U.S. District Judge Kathleen Williams issued a scathing order criticizing the president and his lawyers for using the court to earmark billions of dollars from American taxpayers. She wrote in her opinion released this week, in reaching this conclusion, the court determines that plaintiffs improperly employed this lawsuit to justify a particular award in this matter, access to taxpayer funds, and exemption from audits and other investigations, which was accomplished by leveraging control over the defendants. Now, the defendants in this case being the IRS. President Trump in May announced an anti-weaponization fund, is what he calls it, $1.776 billion, get it, 1776, to compensate those who allege they were wrongly targeted under the Biden administration in exchange for the president agreeing to drop his $10 billion lawsuit against the IRS, where he was going after them because they leaked his personal information, tax information during his first term. To which an IRS contractor, by the way, pleaded guilty to back in 2023. That arrangement sparked some criticism over the possible use of taxpayer money to pay rioters who attacked the U.S. Capitol on January 6, 2021, alleged rioters. Judge Williams, in her order, said that the president's personal lawyers and the Department of Justice attempted to use the court to provide some legitimacy to earmark billions of dollars from American taxpayers to redress grievances not defined in the law. Yeah, she wrote in her opinion, the parties use the existence of federal litigation as a means of conferring legitimacy upon a course of action. Judges write real fancy, don't they? That they were unwilling to subject to judicial review. The context of the settlement, the relationships of the people involved in negotiating it, the ethical implications of their conduct, and the party's swift efforts to dismiss the case after the court raised questions all support this conclusion, is what she wrote. And she said, accordingly, this court finds that the plaintiffs acted in bad faith. Yeah, judges have the ability to do that. They can take a look at settlements and say, don't really like this. Whether this is going to have any effect or not, unclear, but it's definitely going to have some political ramifications because Todd Blanche, acting Attorney General Todd Blanche, is set to appear before the Senate Judiciary Committee for his confirmation hearing to take the Attorney General position on a permanent basis. Republican senators have already said they would push for further details from Blanche on the portion of the settlement that related to President Trump and his family being immune from IRS investigations of their past tax returns. A spokesperson for the president's legal team said in the statement, the IRS wrongly allowed a rogue, politically motivated employee to leak private and confidential information about the president, his family, and the Trump Organization to the New York Times, ProPublica, and other left-wing news outlets, which was then illegally released to millions of people. President Trump continues to hold those who wrong America and Americans accountable, end quote. A Justice Department spokesperson did not immediately respond to requests for comments on the judge's ruling. Let's see, one more news story. This one has to do with how hot it is out west and how they're still facing significant water issues, fresh water issues. Lake Powell, the second largest reservoir in the United States, is nearing critically low water elevation levels, according to the latest data. As of yesterday, water levels at Lake Powell measured at 3,524.3 feet above sea level. That's according to the U.S. Bureau of Reclamation. Minimum or dead power pool, in which the water is too low to spin the hydroelectric turbines and can no longer produce hydropower, starts at 3,490 feet of elevation. So again, Lake Powell is currently measuring at 3,524 feet, and they say we can't generate electricity anymore using the water from that reservoir if it gets down to 3,490 feet. So they're probably, if I'm doing the math right, they're less than 30 feet from doing that. 34 feet. Yeah, 34 feet above the minimum power pool. It was since the early 1960s when Lake Powell initially was created by the completion of the Glen Canyon Dam. The reservoir has never been lower than 5.26 million acre feet in live storage, or the water that can flow by gravity from the reservoir through the hydroelectric parts. Lake Powell currently has about 5.5 million acre feet of large storage and has lost about 4,800 acre feet of water per day since June 1st. They say reservoir operations can get very complicated once the elevation drops below 3,500 feet and the live storage goes low as well. They say at that point, the Bureau of Reclamation would be seriously concerned. I bet they're seriously concerned right now. There could be some short-term relief in the future, they say. Above average precipitation is favored across much of the west of the United States. That's according to NOAA, the National Oceanic and Atmospheric Administration. Their Climate Prediction Center says monsoon season and an intensifying El Nino are underway and could bring more chances for rain to the region. So hopefully that's good news. All right, 6:53 WSJM Morning Show continues.
13: Hi, Brody. Pat Moody with another edition of Moody on the Move. 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We're joined again by Natalie Baggio, president of Corwell Health in Southwest Michigan, where the team is dedicated to advancing access and quality and innovation by investing daily in more localized urgent care across the region. While some might see the terms as interchangeable, talk a little bit about the difference between an urgent care facility and a walk-in.
14: Sure. So our walk-in clinics are more for convenient and access of care. 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Part of our mission is increasing access to care. Absolutely. And, you know, we don't have enough primary care providers in Southwest Michigan to serve our community. So launching this urgent care and other walk-in clinics has been part of fulfilling that mission to increase access to care.
13: Today's presentation of Moody on the Move is made possible by our good friends at Corwell Health in Southwest Michigan.
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4: Hey, if it's not Tuesday, we're not having fun, right? 6:58, it's the WSJM Morning Show. Good morning, I'm Ken Lundberg. About 90 seconds away from 7 o'clock, that's when we'll get the next world and national news update from ABC. Then we'll go into our WSJM newsroom and get you the latest local stories that we have for you. A heat advisory is in effect. Starting at noon today, goes from noon till 8 p.m. today. Why? Because it's going to be hot. Yeah, mostly sunny skies, a high around 92 degrees. Winds out of the west, 5 to 10 miles per hour. Tonight's forecast, clear skies, a low of 72, west winds, 5 miles per hour. But between now and then, the heat advisory starts at noon today. Possible threat to life or property. So do take it seriously. I know it's summertime. It's going to be hot, but it could be more heat than you're used to, or some of your friends or family, you know, than they're used to. The heat index values could reach near 100 degrees today. Portions of northern Indiana, southwest Michigan, and northwest Ohio are included in this heat advisory. And again, hot temperatures and high humidity might cause some heat-related illnesses. And that can turn serious if you don't get into the shade, cool off, drink plenty of fluids, and all that kind of stuff. So take extra precautions for yourself, and by all means, check on your friends, neighbors, your relatives. Make sure that they're dealing with the heat well as well. Okay, forecast for tomorrow, mostly sunny skies, a high of 94. Chance of rain coming in on Thursday, but only a 20% chance. It's 7 o'clock.
30: From ABC News, I'm Brian Clark. President Trump says the U.S. is the guardian of the Strait of Hormuz and that a blockade will resume today. He also said the U.S. should be reimbursed for protecting ships.
31: I want to be reimbursed because we're protecting a very rich portion of the world. We're spending money. And so what we've done is we are going to be reimbursed for protection. We're protecting by the countries that we're helping.
30: It's not clear how he could enforce that toll or if he has any legal authority to do so. Meanwhile, the U.S. overnight struck
0: targets in Iran. Iran, meanwhile, has struck ships in the Strait of Hormuz, and Javed Ali, a former senior counterterrorism director on the National Security Council, says,
1: doesn't look like diplomacy is on track, and it almost seems like we're back to square one.
0: New York's Governor Kathy Hochul has imposed a first-in-the-nation moratorium on construction of new large data centers for 1 year, pending an evaluation of their impacts on the economy and utilities, and so the state could set up frameworks to regulate future construction. A man in Maine was shot and killed by ICE agents Monday, and state officials say he was not the target of the investigation. That's the second fatal ICE-involved shooting in less than a week. Last week's deadly shooting in Houston is under investigation.
2: In each fatal incident involving ICE agents, the federal government steps in and controls the investigation. Sean Teer, the district attorney in Houston, says he's hitting a brick wall as he looks into the killing last week of Lorenzo Salgado Araujo.
3: The federal government is not collaborating to this point with us in this investigation.
2: After months of negotiations, the Trump administration has provided evidence long sought by investigators looking into January's killing of ICE protesters Renee Good and Alex Preddy in Minneapolis. Jim Ryan, ABC News.
0: U.S. Marshals Service says a deputy marshal was shot and killed Monday while serving an arrest warrant in Alexandria, Louisiana. The suspect is in custody. You're listening to ABC News.
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0: First World Cup semifinal takes place today in Dallas, a 3 p.m. Eastern time kickoff for France and Spain right now in Paris. It's Bastille Day, and this year, for the first time, there's a military parade. Organizers say it's to mark Europe's reawakening. The U.S. military is not taking part. Short circuits may have caused the weekend fire at a bar in Bangkok that killed at least 28 people, says ABC's James Longman at the foreign desk.
9: There was panic and confusion inside as many struggled to find the exits. Usa initially heard a boom, saying many inside had no way out. She used a chair to break a bar window to find her friends, but it was too late. They both died. Authorities believe the fire sending many people running to the back of the venue where they died. Officials say some exits were blocked or inaccessible.
0: A federal judge in Florida has referred President Trump's attorneys for potential discipline over the $10 billion lawsuit they filed against the IRS that resulted in the creation of the Anti-Weaponization Fund. That fund is now defunct after protests from Republicans. The district judge criticized the lawyers for using the court to, quote, earmark billions of dollars from American taxpayers. And astronomers have discovered space sugar. Researchers using radio telescopes found it in a large gas cloud, a sugar that's found in raspberries and self-tanners. I'm Brian Clark, ABC News.
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4: 7:05, it's the WSJM Morning Show. I'm Ken Lundberg. We've got temperatures outside in the 70s, lower 70s, 71 degrees right now in Benton Harbor, 71 in St. Joseph. We do have a heat advisory that's going to be in effect at noon today. We were talking about that just a moment ago. You know what the heat advisory means. It's going to be hot. And you should hydrate yourself, stay in the shade. Don't do too strenuous of stuff outside during the heat of the afternoon. And check on your friends and your loved ones. And also keep a consideration going for your pets as well. Yeah, because they, you know, sometimes they can't deal with the heat as well as we can. And obviously, their little paws on the hot asphalt, that can burn. So do be careful today. Again, that heat advisory in effect for our whole region, in fact, the whole state of Michigan, from noon till 8 o'clock today. Going to be warmer north of us, oddly enough. Even in the Upper Peninsula, they've got a heat warning. Not just a heat advisory, but a heat warning. Tonight's forecast, we are expecting clear skies, a low of 72 degrees. Wednesday, mostly sunny, a high of 94. Thursday, partly cloudy and a 20% chance of showers. High around 92 degrees, low overnight of around 72. Friday's forecast, partly cloudy, a 20% chance of showers, a high of 90 and a low of 70. Saturday and Sunday, as we move into the weekend, partly cloudy skies, a 40% chance of showers, a high of 88, a low overnight of 70. Sunday, partly cloudy, a 30% chance of showers, high of 86, and a low of 68 degrees. We are checking on the status of our guest this morning. We had anticipated talking with Brandon Sarecki, the president of Ultra Seal, the owner and founder of Boss Shot Shells, and the board chair for the Southwest Michigan Regional Airport Authority. But we'll have to check on the status of that interview here in just a few moments after I get out of news. We'll handle that. We anticipate talking about the millage renewal that's going to be on the ballot on August 4th in many municipalities around our area. So we'll talk about that in just a couple of moments right here on the WSJM Morning Show. Some of the news from the WSJM newsroom, the Federal Bureau of Investigation, the FBI, is offering a reward now of up to $15,000 for information connected to the death of a newborn baby whose body was found at the Electric Forest Festival in Oceana County last month. As reported earlier, the infant was found deceased inside a portable toilet on June 28th at the festival in Rothbury. Now, investigators say the preliminary autopsy confirms the infant was born alive. State police say the investigation remains active and they're encouraging anyone with information to come forward. Authorities say they're not releasing additional details at this time to protect the integrity of the investigation. Now, the reward is for information leading to the identification, arrest, and conviction of the people or responsible person or people responsible. You can submit a tip through the Michigan State Police tip line. Other news, a Cassopolis man is being held on a $1 million bond after police say he fired at a vehicle carrying six people, including four children, on the 4th of July. The Cass County Sheriff's Office says deputies responded around 9:20 that morning to the 62,000 block of Stevenson Street in Cassopolis. Investigators say 33-year-old William Werner later crashed his vehicle into a utility pole near White Street and Daly Road before allegedly assaulting a woman who was with him. No one was injured in the shooting. Werner now faces multiple charges and remains lodged at the Cass County Jail. That investigation continues, and authorities have not released the names of the victims. The Michigan Department of Natural Resources says they are planning to get ready to auction 100 surplus properties next month, including one in Berrien County. DNR's Michael Michalik says the department regularly acquires land through foreclosures and then sells parcels that it does not need.
13: Most of these properties went through the state land review process, which occurred back between 2020 and 2024. We reviewed properties under a certain acreage and size and properties that were away from our main management district.
4: One of the properties is in the village of Shoreham. That's just off Lake Vista Drive.
13: The one in Berrien County in specific is a parcel that is landlocked. It does not have road access, but it does have frontage on Lake Michigan. So that'd be an example of a landlocked parcel that isn't really serving much purpose for the public because it's inaccessible to anyone but the landowners.
4: Michalik says neighboring property owners have been notified because they're the most likely buyers. The 120-foot shoreline parcel has a starting bid of $34,000 and will be auctioned on August 6. Additional properties in Allegan County and elsewhere around the state will also be available. The online land auction begins August 4 and will continue through August 28 at taxsale.info. And student-made wines from Lake Michigan College have earned three medals at the 2026 Taste Michigan Governor's Cup. The college says the statewide competition featured 214 entries from 44 wineries that were judged in blind tastings by industry professionals. Under the name Lake Michigan Vinters, LMC's 2025 Sauvignon Blanc and 2023 Cabernet Sauvignon each received, you like how I said the fancy names, each received silver medals, while its 2025 Rosé earned a bronze medal. LMC officials say the awards demonstrate what students can accomplish through hands-on learning. Lake Michigan College says it operates the Midwest's only teaching winery. And for film buffs, film lovers, a new feature film shot in Grand Junction and elsewhere in Van Buren County is now available to rent through several streaming services. Yeah, it's called The Leeching. The Leeching, you know, like leeches on you. The Leeching was written and directed by 24-year-old Evan Showalter and filmed over 2 years while he was a student at DePaul University in Chicago. Showalter says the movie is a monster film.
14: It's kind of a psychological horror slash creature feature, and it's about a woman with amnesia trapped in a cabin with her father as she's being plagued by visions of the undead and a giant leech monster.
4: A giant leech monster. You heard that correctly. Showalter says the production team needed a filming location within driving distance of Chicago, and a family friend's cabin in Grand Junction proved to be the ideal setting.
14: It just had to take place, you know, in cabin by the lake in the woods. But Grand Junction, with its proximity to Chicago, definitely made it an available option. But once we went down there and scouted it out, like, it really was the perfect place.
4: Showalter says the cast and crew came to appreciate the area, and the film serves in part as a tribute to Michigan and Van Buren County. After spending between $15,000 and $25,000 to produce the movie, it's now available through Apple TV, Amazon Prime, YouTube Movies, and other streaming platforms. In case you missed the name of it, it's called The Leeching, and it's about a giant monster leech. Gotta watch it. Gotta watch it, absolutely. It's 7:12. It's the WSJM Morning Show. I'm Ken Lundberg. We had hoped to catch up on the airport millage this morning, an airport millage question. Southwest Michigan Regional Airport Authority Board Director Brandon Sarecki caught up on something this morning, so we will. It doesn't look like we'll have him this morning, but we will have a couple of words on the video live stream about it, and then we'll move on to other news. It's all going to be right here on the WSJM Morning Show, 7:13. We've got sports right now. Dave Wolf.
15: Your 2026 Home Run Derby champion is St. Louis's Jordan Walker. The Slugger rally past Philadelphia's Kai Schwarber, 12-11 in the final round, homering on his final six swings to become the first St. Louis player to win the Home Run Derby. The Major League Baseball All-Star Game is tonight in Philadelphia, with Dylan Cease starting for the American League against the National League's Christopher Sanchez. At the FIFA World Cup, France takes on Spain this afternoon in Dallas in the first semifinal. Neither team has trailed of the tournament. England and defending champion Argentina meet in the second semifinal tomorrow in Atlanta. And Michigan, reports say athletic director Ward Manuel is expected to be dismissed following this week's Board of Regents meeting, although the university has not confirmed those reports. NBA Summer League, the Knicks beat the Pistons 86-75, Toronto beat Indiana 94-93, and Utah beat the Bulls 80-63. And the SMAC Conference will realign this fall based on school enrollment instead of geography, with St. Joe, Lakeshore joining Mattawan, Gull Lake, and Battle Creek Central in one division. With sports, I'm Dave Wolf.
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17: 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But politicians like John James, whose company outsourced Michigan jobs and made a fortune partnering with the communist Chinese government, sold Michigan out. 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
21: Mostly sunny, hot, and humid today. Inland, we'll see high temperatures in the low 90s. At the beaches, we'll still be in the upper 80s this afternoon. Winds will be light, but out of the west coming across Lake Michigan. Clear skies tonight will drop down to 72. And then for tomorrow, mostly sunny, 94 inland and upper 80s again along the lakeshore. I'm Chief Meteorologist Carrie Pujol.
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4: I gotta see that movie. Anytime there's a movie with a giant leech monster, especially if it's filmed in Southwest Michigan, right? It's got all the ingredients for success right there. We talked about that in the news just a moment ago again. The leeching is available now through Apple TV, YouTube, and other places. 72 degrees in Benton Harbor right now, 72 in St. Joseph, 72 in South Haven. It's 68 degrees in Dowagiac, 69 in Buchanan. We are under a heat advisory starting at noon today. And as we mentioned, that's a serious deal. So take precautions when you're outside. Wear the lightweight and loose-fitting clothing. Try to limit strenuous activities to early morning or late evening. Take action when you see symptoms of heat exhaustion and heat stroke. Don't run your leaf blowers. That's just my personal request. Don't run your leaf blowers ever. All right. This hour, we do expect to catch up with our special guest in studio here in a few minutes. We're expecting to talk with Brandon Sarecki, president of Ultra Seal, owner and founder of Boss Shot Shells, and board chair for the Southwest Michigan Regional Airport. We're going to talk a little bit about the airport millage. And unfortunately, he had some law enforcement responsibilities, so he's a little bit detained. Not that way. I mean, he's on the good side. So we'll catch up with him here in a few moments on the WSJM Morning Show. In the meantime, we will cover some other news items of interest that are happening around the nation. We've been talking about this, or at least hearing about it, on the national news. But another shooting involving ICE and a civilian in the United States. Federal immigration authorities involved in a fatal shooting in Biddeford, Maine yesterday. That's according to local elected leaders and multiple sources. U.S. Senator Angus King, who's an independent from Maine, said he was briefed on the incident by the Secretary of Homeland Security, Mark Wayne Mullen. He said he was informed that Immigration and Customs Enforcement agents were involved in the deadly shooting. He said the man, King said the man was fatally shot after the federal agents tried to stop the vehicle that he was driving. Senator King told reporters yesterday that he was in a vehicle, the suspect, or the victim in this case, pulled out in the vehicle, and the term the secretary used was he weaponized the vehicle and then was shot by an ICE agent. King told news media that the man who was shot was not the target of the operation and that ICE agents had been given a final order for the man that they were targeting to be removed from the country. Senator King previously said that Department of Homeland Security Secretary Mark Wayne Mullen told him that the man was the intended target of the operation, but apparently that was some misinformation early on. He also said body cameras were not on the agents at the time of the shooting, so we have no evidence of what occurred in the moments on film. He said state and local officials, of course, are attending to it. The FBI will be leading the investigation because it was a federal operation. The Maine Attorney General's office also released a statement confirming that the ICE operation on Monday was targeting a man related to a final order to remove that person from the country. But again, it was not this individual who was shot. The Attorney General's office alleged that the suspect attempted to flee in a vehicle in the direction of an officer and was fatally shot. The male subject is not being named until positive identification is made and family members are notified. The governor of Maine, Janet Mills, said she was also briefed on the shooting and was informed that federal law enforcement was involved. So we'll keep you up to speed on what that is. You'll hear the latest from ABC National News. That's coming up just at 7:30 this morning. Other news involving law enforcement. A deputy U.S. Marshal was shot and killed on Monday while serving an arrest warrant in Alexandria, Louisiana. That's according to a statement from the U.S. Marshal Service. The sheriff's office there said in a statement that the incident occurred at around 3 p.m. when sheriff's detectives, along with members of the U.S. Marshals Violent Offender Task Force, were conducting a law enforcement operation in the Rutland Road area to arrest a wanted fugitive where an officer-involved shooting occurred. The suspect is in custody, according to the Marshals Service. Now, the FBI is leading that investigation into the murder of the deputy. The FBI says that they responded to an incident this afternoon in Alexandria with the Alexandria Police Department, the Parish Sheriff's Office, and Louisiana State Police. Because this is very active and ongoing investigation, we can't offer further comment at this time. They did say, however, Tom Chittum, the former Associate Deputy Director of the Bureau of Alcohol, Tobacco, Firearms, and Explosives, says fugitive operations are among the most dangerous for law enforcement. Some of the most dangerous that law enforcement officers face, because they're often pursuing people who know they're wanted, are already on alert for law enforcement, and have already decided they're not going to be taken into custody without a fight. He says it's truly dangerous work, and in this case, obviously it proved fatal for that U.S. Marshal, unfortunately. Let's see, other news that we have. We talked about that. Let's talk about artificial intelligence for a moment. There's a new warning out saying we've got to do something and get ready for the change that's coming. Hundreds of economists are saying in an open letter that institutions must act now to address how artificial intelligence, AI, could transform the economy and could put many people out of work. Not real new news that we've heard, but I don't know if you've used the latest AI engines that are available. I mean, ChatGPT has the new 5.6 out. Claude, you know, Anthropic, Claude has Fable 5 out. I got to tell you, I've been using Fable 5, and that thing is wicked fast and wicked smart. I mean, it's using the large language models and what it's already learned in ways that are very quick and very insightful as far as what tasks you want it to get done. The other thing that I know this is a sidebar, but Anthropic, the makers of Claude, have even now said, okay, we know Fable 5 is so powerful, and because it's so powerful, it uses up your extra credits really quick. So if you've got like a monthly subscription, you're only allotted a certain amount of, tokens per session. And once you go through your tokens, well, then you have the opportunity to buy more tokens, or you can wait for your allotment to reset in like 4 hours or something like that. So that's how that goes. They budget how much resource you can use. And Fable 5 just uses resources like no tomorrow, right? So if for instance, their lowest powered AI, you can use that all day long and never worry about bumping into a limit. But with Fable 5, their newest large language model driven engine, the AI burns it up like gasoline on a campfire. It's big, it's fast. So what Claude Anthropic has done is they've said, well, okay, here's a simple way that you can save your resources. You can still get the power of Fable 5, but you won't have to pay for it. And here's how. They basically say, here's an instruction to make Fable 5 your AI counsel, essentially. And so you can tell it what to do and then instruct it to use the lower powered AI engines to do the appropriate tasks. And then if those run into a roadblock, come back and ask for further counsel and advice from Fable 5. So, it's not only your assistant, it's now like a team of assistants that's helping you save money. And honestly, I just think about, you know, the AI resources that are required to power the whole thing, the data centers, right? So that seems like a good thing to you know, use Fable 5 to use the other resources, not use it. So, sorry, we got off on a sidetrack tangent there. But the statement from the economists in their open letter that say we must act now to address how artificial intelligence is going to transform the economy and put people out of work, signed by top economists along with computer scientists and some tech company executives, including Anthropic, Google, and AI, what they said was this: AI may become radically more powerful over the next 10 years. Really? You think? This could drive, they said, an unprecedented transformation of our economy, larger than the Industrial Revolution, but unfolding over a vastly shorter time frame. So bigger than the Industrial Revolution, much shorter time span. They say it could bring risks, including large-scale job displacement, as well as opportunities such as major gains in living standards. The letter, which again only has four sentences, they wanted to shorten the prompt, says leaders must build the incentives, guardrails, and institutions needed to steer AI in a direction that complements humans and benefits society. Editorial comment, where they could start is requiring critical thinking courses for all of our kids. Because honestly, once you start relying on AI for things, you'll notice, at least I have, it'll take a toll on your critical thinking. You'll become lazy. Your brain will all of a sudden say, do I really need to think about that? Or can I let AI think about it? So anyway, the Stanford lab says the letter has so far been signed by more than 200 economists and AI researchers, including 16 winners of a Nobel Prize. Computer scientist and AI pioneer Yoshua Bengue was among the signatories and said in a separate statement that based on the trajectory of AI development, it's highly plausible that AI will drastically transform our economies. He says we must be intentional and make collective democratic choices rather than letting market forces play out and risk leaving most citizens behind. All right. 728 WSJM Morning Show continues.
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30: This is the Bloomberg Money Minute. J.P. Morgan reporting its highest quarterly profit ever as stock traders blew past Wall Street estimates. Even so, CEO Jamie Dimon is cautious about prospects for the future. He says several risks are shifting below the surface like tectonic plates, including geopolitical tensions, sticky inflation, and large global fiscal deficits. Bank of America and Wells Fargo also reported quarterly earnings that topped expectations. Wall Street is waiting to hear from Federal Reserve Chair Kevin Warsh as he testifies before Congress this morning. Ahead of that key event, stock futures are holding steady. And with self-driving taxis coming to more cities, the messier aspects of serving unpredictable humans are becoming harder to ignore. Passengers are falling asleep, spilling drinks, dropping food, and even vomiting. Robo-taxi companies are trying to address the issues with measures such as charging users for messes and using internal cameras to monitor passengers. Courtney Donahoe, Bloomberg Radio.
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4: We have a guest. We have a guest in our studio. It's Brandon Zarecki, president of UltraSeal, owner and founder of Boss Shot Shells, board chair for Southwest Michigan's Regional Airport Authority. We're going to talk about the airport authority, what he does there, how he got to be the board chair, the millage. We'll talk about some of his businesses. That's coming up here in just a moment on the WSJM Morning Show. We've got a break for the latest world and national news from ABC. A quick check of the weather forecast for today. We do have a heat advisory in effect from noon until 8 p.m. today. So it's going to be hot. Heat index might get up to near 100 degrees. Mostly sunny skies. Inland, probably a high of 92. By the lake, we're probably going to look for a high somewhere around 85, 86. Yeah, it's going to be warm. I was just looking at some of the other areas. Like Buchanan, for instance, they're going to get to a high of 92. Berrien Springs, high of 91 as expected. In New Buffalo, a high of 88. Here locally, high of 85 around Benton Harbor and St. Joseph. Forecast for tonight, clear skies, a low of 72. Wednesday, mostly sunny and a high of 94. We don't see rain in the forecast until Thursday.

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1: U.S. and Iran launch new attacks targeting each other. ABC's Karen Waz, the latest from Washington.
2: President Trump now vows the U.S. will control the Strait of Hormuz. And Trump now wants to charge a 20% fee on all cargo passing through it. He doesn't say how he would do that.
3: I want to be reimbursed because we're protecting a very rich portion of the world. We're spending money.
2: Trump's own Secretary of State, Marco Rubio, recently said such a plan would not be allowed under international law.
1: JP Morgan Chase has just reported profits of nearly $17 billion in the latest quarter, taking advantage of volatility connected to the war. The governor of New York today is expected to sign an order that would stop construction of big new data centers in the state for a year while regulatory framework is considered. This is ABC News.
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0: Some of the news stories coming up just after 8 o'clock this morning. The CSX Railroad Bridge in St. Joe is expected to receive permanent repairs today after becoming stuck in the closed position Sunday night, disrupting boat traffic and a little bit of train traffic. We'll tell you the latest on that. That's coming up just after 8 o'clock. Also, cyclist psoriasis cases continue to climb in Michigan. And the illness has now been confirmed in our area. Berrien County, 4 cases confirmed. Van Buren County, 12 cases confirmed. 4 additional cases out in Cass County as well. Those are just the confirmed cases. We'll tell you what they think might be the problem. That's coming up just after 8 o'clock. And then also, St. Joseph City commissioners are moving forward with an ordinance to regulate e-bike use on sidewalks and pedestrian paths. So those stories and more coming up just after 8 o'clock right here on the WSJM Morning Show. Right now we've got Brandon Sarecki. He's the president of Ultra Seal, the owner and founder of Boss Shot Shells, and board chair for the Southwest Michigan Regional Airport Authority. He's in studio here to talk for a few minutes about the Southwest Michigan Regional Airport millage renewal and his businesses as well. Why don't we, because we're just a little bit delayed getting started here, let's talk, Brandon, if we can, and then we'll get to state news. Southwest Michigan Regional Airport Authority, what is your role there right now?
5: Currently, I am the board chair for the next 2 years. We go in one-year cycles where you can serve 2 consecutive terms that the board elects leadership position. So this would be my second time cycling through as chair. The previous time was over the during the COVID years.
0: Okay. How many years have you been on the authority board?
5: I was thinking about this on the way in. I believe it was 2014.
0: Okay.
5: So it's just over 10 years, maybe 12 years now.
0: How'd you get involved with the airport authority?
5: When I learned how to fly, my first instructor was on the board. And as his health declined, my name was brought up to take over for him. And then he ended up passing away a couple of years, about 2 years after I joined.
0: Okay.
5: So, yeah, I learned how to fly in 2008. A lot of my instruction was done out of Benton Harbor.
0: What is your responsibility as a member of the board? What does the board do?
5: The biggest thing that we do is ensure that the director that we hire that runs the airport is doing everything that's in the best interest of the community. One of the big things we're always doing is overseeing the budget, finances, and where the money gets spent and how it gets spent.
0: Yeah.
5: So there's a lot of moving pieces when you're dealing with with the FAA, state of Michigan, with all their civil aeronautics and then all the regulations on the Fed side, on top of grants and all of the funding that comes from the state and feds to oversee massive projects. And there's been a handful of projects done over the years that I've been on the board. Came on right after the runway was moved and expanded. And then we've had a large taxiway project, and now upcoming is going to be the apron or the ramp area for the airport, because we're on 80-year-old infrastructure underneath there, and a lot of drain tiles are compromised, and there's just a lot of maintenance that goes into taking care of that place.
0: Yeah. Yeah. Yeah, and so the part of the budget comes from the millage. How much of the budget for the airport comes from the millage? I've heard different figures.
5: Yeah, well, it's different figures because people don't look on the expense side of things. So I have a budget right here in front of me.
0: Okay,
5: it makes up roughly 40% of what we have of income. One of the big ones that people total income that we have for this last fiscal year that ended last June, a couple weeks ago, was $1.4 million.
0: Okay.
5: Of which there's roughly $400,000 that comes in from the community taxpayers.

0: and 600,000 of that is fuel, but we have to buy the fuel. So there's really that $600,000 number is really only like $100,000 because that's what we make selling the fuel.
1: Okay.
0: Yeah. So if you take that, you're 1.9, 400. Yeah, you're 40%.
1: Okay. 40, yeah, so the millage makes...
0: Yeah, it's a staggering amount.
1: That's a lot.
0: Right.
1: That's a lot more.
0: Especially when you look at what does it take to run a 400 and some acre piece of property that's like its own little city.
1: Right.
0: Yeah. There's a lot that goes into it. And we do it with a very, very small crew.
1: So people, and I've seen, you've probably seen it on social media as well. They say, well, I can't fly United out of there. What do I care that there's an airport? Why should we care that there's a Southwest Michigan regional airport?
0: Yeah. I mean, it's all like, I believe in trickle down economics. And I think that having that operation in our community is a gem where there's not a lot of other communities that have that kind of airport and infrastructure in their backyard. You've got a Fortune 500 company that continues to operate out of there in Whirlpool. There's other aviation-related businesses. The largest general aviation manufacturer in the world is Cirrus. And, you know, they kind of kicked out Cessna and Piper and the other smaller GA companies that are now significantly smaller.
1: Yeah.
0: But they've got an operation there that does a lot of the refinishing and finishing on their highest-end model airplanes. And that's with Ken Kaminsky at Flying Colors, now with Cirrus.
1: Right.
0: We've got probably the world's premier hangar door manufacturer that operates across the street, and he runs his flight department, you know, out of the airport with higher power doors, Roland Betker's business. And when I say world renowned, I mean, he's done stuff over in at military bases all over the world. Wow. With his door design. Then you've got the contingent of guys that are students that want to learn how to fly. You've got the business that support the aircraft on the field. You've got the people like retired airline guys that still fly for sport. There is a group of those guys. But then you also have the other businesses that support that airport with AEP, you know, with the Cook plant they're flying in. Holtec is flying in. There's a lot of, you know, Whirlpool has board meetings. There's other people that fly in and use the airport. So it's more to it than just, I can't fly commercial out of there. Yeah. And you start talking about base of operations for search and rescue with Coast Guard. You know, they have to start looking for people, you know, out in the ocean or the lake out there. They need fuel. Helicopters can't fly forever. So yeah, they'll use the airport there. And there's a lot of other community involvement things that go on out there at the airport. So it's a good thing. And what it does is it helps establish, if it keeps Whirlpool's operations, Whirlpool's able to grow, other businesses are able to grow. That creates jobs, which also helps create the tax, support the tax base of the community, which is why home values continue to increase in Southwest Michigan. I'm not going to say it's all attributed to the airport, but when you've got a good, well-rounded economy, when manufacturing business, and then also with your tourism that we haven't even talked about, with, you know, people that fly in onto there, whether it's Harbor Shores, trips to St. Joe, in the surrounding area. I mean, that the airport's used more than people realize.
1: Yeah. How much is it used? Do you have stats on that you can share?
0: Oh, I don't have that right in front of me as far as total number of operations. And that's the other thing, too, that the more the airport's used, the less dependent we become on tax revenue, you know, through millages. So the more travel you have, more traffic you have, that increases the amount of money that the FAA and State of Michigan fund. Yeah. So that's always on that long-term plan that we have for the director to oversee things. Hey, we want to continue to grow this thing. So in a world, you know, without a millage, we can still be solvent. But right now, if all these millages drop off, it's going to be a mess over there.
1: Yeah. Okay. We're talking with Brandon Sarecki. He's the board chair for the Southwest Michigan Regional Airport Authority. He's also the president of UltraSeal, which is, it sounds like a magical company. We'll talk about that more in just a moment on the video live stream. And the founder of Boss Shot Shells. We haven't even cracked that one open, so we'll get to that and more here on the video live stream in just a moment. We've got to take a break for a couple of messages. We are going to have to get to our Moody on the Market update in just a moment. That's going to be right here on WSJM.
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13: Mostly sunny, hot, and humid today. Inland, we'll see high temperatures in the low 90s. At the beaches, we'll still be in the upper 80s this afternoon. Winds will be light, but out of the west coming across Lake Michigan. Clear skies tonight will drop down to 72. And then for tomorrow, mostly sunny, 94 inland and upper 80s again along the lake shore. I'm Chief Meteorologist Carrie Pujol.
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1: Oh, 7:49, it's the WSJM Morning Show. That's interesting. I didn't know that.
0: Yeah.
1: We were talking about the CSX Railroad Bridge, and now that it's kind of functioning, and they hope to have the final fix put in place today. But you were sharing a stat.
0: Yeah. I talked to one of my buddies last night, the salmon captain.
1: Oh, okay. Okay. Is he able to get out?
0: He is. He's one that can sneak underneath the bridge. Okay. But he's got to take all of his rods up top down.
1: Oh, yeah, yeah, but yeah.
0: There's a group of my, I want to say it's over half that can't do it.
1: Wow.
0: Yeah.
1: And there are dozens of charter fishers that many, run out of here.
0: Yeah.
1: And
0: it was way more than I thought.
1: Yeah.
0: Yeah.
1: You ever go charter fishing?
0: I just went out with my buddy a couple weeks ago.
1: What'd you get?
0: We were catching a lot of coho.
1: Okay.
0: One king.
1: You eat them?
0: I'm not a salmon guy. I'm a perch guy.
1: Oh, I've got a salmon recipe for you. It's called salmon bites. For people who don't like salmon bites is the simple thing to do. You make 1-inch cubes out of the salmon. Mm-hmm. You put them in whatever marinade you want. Broil them for 10 minutes and you're done.
0: Yeah.
1: And you get these beautiful little salmon chunks that don't taste fishy. They don't taste, it's just easy. Yeah. Easy peasy.
0: I love fish, but for whatever reason, I just can't get around salmon. I don't know. I don't know what my problem is.
1: I'll make you salmon bites.
0: I should try it again.
1: Yeah. Yeah. All right. Yeah. Let's do our Moody on the Market update. 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We're talking with Brandon Sarecki. He's the president of UltraSeal, the owner and founder of Boss Shot Shells. He's a metallurgical magician, and he's also the board chair of the Southwest Michigan Regional Airport Authority. And as part of our Moody on the Market update, what do people who are opening their absentee ballots, what do they need to know about the Southwest Michigan Regional Airport millage renewal question?
0: Well, I mean, selfishly, as far as like a member of the community that believes in having nice things, I think you need to support it. You know, it's the ask is small. It's been on the tax roll since 1997. So it's not like it's anything new. It's not no increase that we're asking for. And it accounts for 40% of the budget to keep that place rolling. And in my role, and it's been like that ever since I've been on the board, whether I've been a chair or just a regular board member, there's not 10 cents that's wasted on operations at that field.
1: Yeah.
0: So everything's accounted for. It's a smooth running machine. It's a massive contributor to the local economy. And even though it's not something that people can see tangibly every single day, there's a lot that goes into what we do out there, and it does bring tremendous value to the economy.
1: Yeah. Yeah. For more information or to ask questions, where should people go? Where do you want to send them?
0: We've got the Facebook page, Friends of the Airport. That's through, you know, Southwest Michigan Regional, Friends of the Airport. And there's a lot of ads that are going out there now that we've kind of, you know, boosted and are trying to get that word out because, you know, let's face it, no one's doing insanely well like they have, you know, in years past. There's, you know, high interest rates and, you know, everything's, there's just, sometimes there's too much month at the end of the money.
1: Yeah.
0: And we understand that, which is why, you know, we need to make sure that as a community that we can support this thing. And the ask is not, I'm not going to say it's, when you're talking about taxes, it's always too much. You know, I pay taxes, a lot of taxes, and I think I pay too much. But when it comes to supporting things that, like I said earlier, if it helps support our property values and Southwest Michigan, I did some research. It looks like on average houses in our area appreciate about 7% per year, which outpaces a lot of other areas. And that's partially because of employment. It's because of locality where we are in the state and along the lakeshore. But it's also because we've got nice infrastructure around. We've got good things that support that. So when businesses want to move to the area, or you've got people looking at second homes, you know, they see an airport there. It's kind of second, third order effects of having a well-rounded community.
1: Okay. All right. Talking with Brandon Sarecki. He is the board chair for the Southwest Michigan Regional Airport. The millage renewal is on the August 4 primary election ballot in affected communities. And again, as he mentioned, not a new tax. It's a 10-year renewal. It goes from extends it from 2027 through 2036. And it's not an increase.
0: No, not no, it's increase. Point, it's 0.1 mils. So it's, you know, it's a couple cups of coffee for the average household in our area. So it's not like we're asking for the moon. And that was one of those things that we've been able to really streamline operations. And I'm not done with trying to make cuts wherever we can operationally, not through staffing, but just through creating efficiencies and where can we minimize costs. And I got a couple ideas on tap that I want to run down. But yeah, it's no increase at all.
1: Okay, 7:54, it's the WSJM Morning Show. That's the Moody on the Market update for this hour. 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
1: It's an abbreviated session of our guest's appearance today, but thank you for coming. We appreciate you. I know you've got a lot of asks for your time, and as you're in your role as board chair for Southwest Michigan Regional Airport, make your pitch. What do you want people to know about the August 4 question on the millage renewal?
0: You support that. Support the operation, what we have going on there. We got a handful of great people that run it. It's an engine for the local economy. And even though it's something that we don't see every day, you also don't see all your water running underground, but it's there. And it is a true value creator. And I think that the $7, $15, $20 bucks that people pay every year is more than covered by the increased property values we see in our community. Not to say I'm leaning on that too much, but when you have the economic success that the airport brings through Whirlpool, through AEP, through Holtec, which, you know, formerly Palisades, and then everything else that we have that's generated by the airport, it's a smart investment to make. I don't view that type of tax, just like the LMC tax. I don't view that as a tax. I view that as an investment. Because a lot of people's homes is their number one largest asset they have. And if there's things you can do to invest in that asset to increase its value over time, supporting millages like LMC and the airport is money well spent.
1: Okay. All right. Brandon Sarecki, we're going to have to leave it there. Thank you very much for spending the time with us this morning.
0: Thank you.
1: If you have questions or want more information about what the Southwest Michigan Regional Airport ballot question is about, go to Friends of the Airport, Friends of the Southwest Michigan Regional Airport. You have a Facebook entity, and if you want to know more about the airport itself, just take a look at their website. They've got a lot of good information posted there as well. Brandon, thank you very much for joining us. Try the salmon bites.
0: Thank you.
1: You won't be sorry. It's 8 o'clock.
23: From ABC News, I'm Brian Clark. Targets in the Middle East struck by Iranian missiles as oil prices continue to soar. The U.S.-Iran ceasefire continues to deteriorate. The U.S. struck targets in Iran overnight. ABC's Mary Bruce has the latest from the White House.
24: After Iran announced it's closing down the critical waterway, the president now reinstating the U.S. blockade of Iranian ports. Going even further, Trump declaring the U.S. will soon become, quote, the guardian of the Hormuz Strait, and announcing plans to charge a 20% fee on all cargo that passes through it.
25: We're spending money. And so what we've done is we are going to be reimbursed for protection.
24: That plan directly contradicts what his own Secretary of State, Marco Rubio, said just days ago, that charging a fee would violate international law.
2: New York's imposing a one-year moratorium on the construction of all new large data centers in the state. It's a different story in Louisiana, where Meta's more than doubling the size of its data center in Richland Parish. Governor Jeff Landry touting the economic benefits.
3: It's going to create 7,500 construction jobs, more than 1,000 permanent high-paying jobs, nearly 1,900 additional indirect jobs.
2: Witnesses to Monday's deadly shooting involving an ICE agent in Maine are talking about what they saw. ABC's Victor Oquendo's on the scene in Biddeford, Maine.
4: This morning, growing outrage after an ICE agent shot and killed someone who was not the target they were pursuing for the second time in less than a week, this time in Maine. Daniel Boucher says he saw agents pull the driver out.
5: He put him on the ground, and I heard the young man say, "I tried to stop." Clearly heard him say that.
4: Boucher says one ICE agent claimed the man tried to run him over.
2: More than 125 million people in the U.S. are under various heat alerts. Heat records are possible today in cities like Rapid City, Fargo, and Grand Forks.
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1: 74 degrees already in Benton Harbor. St. Joseph, 74 degrees, 73 in South Haven. Right now it's 72 degrees in Dowagiac. We are facing a heat advisory starting at noon today. It goes from noon to 8 p.m. Eastern. What does that heat advisory mean? Well, it's pretty simple. It's going to be hot. Heat index values are going to be up near 100 degrees. That's what's expected. Portions of northern Indiana, southwest Michigan, and northwest Ohio are under this heat advisory. In fact, further north of here, they've got a heat warning in effect because it's going to get hot, even in the UP, hot. Hot temperatures and high humidity might cause some heat illnesses. So the advice is, drink plenty of fluids, stay in your air-conditioned comfort, stay out of the sun, and check up on relatives and neighbors and your four-legged furry friends. Take extra precautions when you're outside. Wear lightweight and loose-fitting clothing. Try to limit strenuous activities to early morning or evening. Take action when you see symptoms of heat exhaustion and heat stroke. And just make sure that you're ready for it, because we've got that severe weather alert in place. Is it hot enough for you? Zach East?
30: It's not at all right now. I just had the windows open, driving down Napier. Said 75. It doesn't feel super humid at the moment.
1: No, not yet.
30: But there's a crack point that always happens, you know, at like 10, where it just, boom, wide open, and suddenly it's, you know, 15 degrees hotter within an hour.
1: Did you enjoy the heat of this last weekend?
30: At the art fair on
1: the bluff.
30: I found a way to do that, but I was lucky enough to be sitting in the production tent for our arts main stage pretty much the whole weekend. Yeah. So I didn't even get to see art.
1: Which, by the way, that just offered you shade.
30: Yes.
1: And a place to hide from the burning rays of the sun. But mostly, I mean, you know, it was a good weekend for the art fair.
30: It was.
1: Weather-wise, it was beautiful.
30: Yes, it was. Because, you know, the concern is always if there's some rain that'll be coming that direction. It's kind of hard for some of these artists with, they have really good tents.
1: Yeah. The watercolor people always hide.
30: Yeah, I'm sure they do.
1: rain starts coming. But no, I mean, it was a good weather weekend for it. It wasn't too hot. It was crowded.
30: Yes.
1: I'll be surprised if we didn't set a record this year.
30: For context for the listeners,
1: yes,
30: I'm on the board at the Krasl Arts Center.
1: And
30: we'll have a Like a recap meeting that we do Friday.
1: Okay.
30: For everybody.
1: The after action review.
30: Yeah, to just kind of review a bunch of stuff. But I think that's kind of the common discussion that's been had is this looked like it was a huge success. Yeah. The artists were very happy with a lot of the purchases, you know, what they sold. They, of course, love coming here. They just, and if people who were first time people, it's always fun to talk to those artists that had a first-time experience of being in St. Joe and not knowing what they were going to get into, where the whole art fair was taking place.
1: Yeah.
30: And really understanding that it's just a beautiful, environment that does not happen the way that it does at other art fairs.
1: Yeah, I would say, and there's no truth in fact to this, but I would say the art fair was so successful, we broke the train bridge.
30: I don't know that is a correlation.
1: There's absolutely no correlation to that.
30: Thank you.
1: We
30: don't
1: will
30: make us responsible for
1: all right,
30: that.
1: All right. No, we'll talk with Zach East here in just a couple of moments. Not more about the art fair, unless you want to. We'll talk about United Way of Southwest Michigan. It's our United We Thrive update. That's coming up in just a couple of moments. First off, though, we've got to get to news, if that's all right.
30: Yes. I will be quiet.
1: From the WSJM newsroom, the CSX Railroad Bridge in St. Joseph is expected to receive its permanent repairs today after becoming stuck in the closed position Sunday night. It disrupted boat traffic. It raised some questions for some train traffic as well, but they were able to work it out. Crews made temporary repairs yesterday. It allowed the bridge to reopen around 6:30 so that the boats that were waiting could pass through. The bridge was scheduled to close again last night for an Amtrak train. They did that successfully. St. Joe Harbor Master Michael Moran says the issue involves the bridge's main operating gear. Apparently, it gave up the ghost. The St. Joseph Department of Public Safety also helped several boaters get home Sunday night after the unexpected closure.
30: That's what I was thinking about, was how many people who had larger vessels were stranded
1: stuck
30: in the channel and had to go out the little ladders that are right along the channel line and get into a car and go back to wherever they were docked.
1: Yeah, just for a small fee per hour, I'll watch your boat until it can go through.
30: Can you provide such great community services for us?
1: Exactly, exactly. Other community services, other news, cyclist psoriasis cases.
30: Yeah, great.
1: Yeah, continue to climb across Michigan. The illness has now been confirmed in our area.
30: This is a really hard time for vegetarians, Ken. I am suffering right now. I have nothing to eat but fried food.
1: Keep washing the lettuce.
30: Yes.
1: State health officials report 2,640 cases tied to the ongoing outbreak. In fact, the Michigan Department of Health and Human Services says 44 people have been hospitalized so far. No deaths reported, so that's good news. The latest county-by-county data shows 4 cases reported in Berrien County, 4 cases in Cass County, and 12 cases in Van Buren County. What that means is whatever the vector is, whatever's responsible for this huge outbreak, remember 2,640 cases in Michigan, confirmed cases, we usually have 50 a year.
30: Yeah.
1: 50 cases a year of cyclist psoriasis. This year we have 2,640, and it's across 31 states now. So they think they know the vector. They're not really sure, though. They think it's related to lettuce or salad greens that are prepackaged, and they think that's the most likely source of the outbreak because of patient interviews they've had. However, investigators have not yet identified a specific grower, supplier, or product. So again, they say to reduce the risk of illness, health officials recommend buying whole heads of lettuce and tearing off the first 2 or 3 layers instead of buying the pre-washed bagged salad mixes, because they say that's just a pain. You can't possibly hope to wash everything off of that stuff. Cooking leafy greens, which sauteed salad. I mean, it is kind of a gourmet thing, but still, when possible, cooking your food is the best, safest option. Anyone experiencing prolonged watery diarrhea, stomach cramps, nausea, or fatigue, urge to contact a healthcare provider. MDHHS says cyclist psoriasis can be treated with antibiotics along with rest and plenty of fluid to prevent further dehydration.
30: Great.
1: Yeah. One more story.
30: Okay.
1: And I promise it has nothing to do with your bowels.
30: Thank God.
1: St. Joseph City commissioners are moving forward with an ordinance to regulate e-bike use on sidewalks and pedestrian paths. The discussion began as commissioners reviewed plans for the 2028 reconstruction of Upton Drive. And during that, they considered accommodations for pedestrians and cyclists. City staff recommended banning all electric mobility devices from downtown sidewalks, allowing class 1 and 2 e-bikes on the streets, some sidewalks and non-motorized paths, but limiting faster class 3 e-bikes to streets only. City Commissioner Michael Fernandez says he believes the proposal strikes a reasonable balance.
8: The intent is not to restrict and keep people from doing, you know, new things. It's just to, you know, share the sidewalks, share the non-motorized paths, you know, enjoy yourself safely, you know, and not at other people's expense.
1: I like the idea of the e-bike.
30: I didn't know this was a thing until I started seeing people zip by on them in the last little while.
1: But that's the thing.
30: they go real fast.
1: They go very fast, yeah. And they're very quiet.
30: Yeah.
1: So you can't hear
30: them coming.
1: You hear what's like a big bird flying up behind you, but it isn't. You look up in the sky and then whack, you get hit by an e-bike. But honestly, you know, that's on the street where I'm hearing most of them.
30: Yes.
1: But they also get onto the walking paths, and a lot of people are like, we can't share. This is just an accident waiting to happen. Because class 1 and 2 e-bikes can travel up to 20 miles per hour. Class 3 models can reach 28 miles per hour. The skeptic in me says that somebody's found the governor on those things and they've taken it off because I think they go faster. I think they go faster than 28 miles an
30: hour. It seems like they do, only because at least in my time this past weekend, of course, sitting there by the street, there was definitely early morning, not when it was busy, where somebody just zipped by and they went, wow, that was fast. That was faster than what a car would drive through here at.
1: Yeah, all e-bikes are required to display their classification. Again, class 3 are the fastest ones. Mayor Brooke Thomas says a simple approach is probably the right place to start.
9: I think it's a really good starting point. When I go to meetings around the county and hear feedback from other communities, we're all dealing with this issue, statewide even. So I think what we're going to have to do is just start somewhere, see how it works, see what issues we have in the community, and then if we need to tweak it down the road, we will.
1: Staff also recommended banning electric mobility devices from unpaved and natural surface trails, requiring riders to alert pedestrians when they're approaching, and launching a public education campaign about the rules of the road. Commissioners took no action on Monday except to direct staff to draft an ordinance for future consideration. Public Safety Director Steve Neubecker says enforcement will probably be challenging, but they'll do what they can. Commissioners also approved a 10-foot pedestrian path along Upton Drive instead of a bike lane and sidewalk. That's a look at some of the local news that we have from the WSJM newsroom. We have more to talk about. As I mentioned, United We Thrive from United Way of Southwest Michigan getting ready for a big old cardboard sinking.
30: Yes.
1: Yeah.
30: Well, I mean,
1: a boat race.
30: We'd like at least some of them to make it from one side to the other. Right. Otherwise, we don't have a final heat.
1: We'll have more from United Way of Southwest Michigan coming up in just a couple of moments. Right now, sports with Dave Wolf.
10: Your 2026 Home Run Derby champion is St. Louis's Jordan Walker. The Slugger rallied past Philadelphia's Kai Schwarber 12-11 in the final round, homering on his final 6 swings to become the first St. Louis player to win the Home Run Derby. The Major League Baseball All-Star Game is tonight in Philadelphia, with Dylan Cease starting for the American League against the National League's Christopher Sanchez. At the FIFA World Cup, France takes on Spain this afternoon in Dallas in the first semifinal. Neither team has trailed in the tournament. England and defending champion Argentina meet in the second semifinal tomorrow in Atlanta. And Michigan, reports say athletic director Ward Manuel is expected to be dismissed following this week's Board of Regents meeting, although the university has not confirmed those reports. NBA Summer League, the Knicks beat the Pistons 86-75, Toronto beat Indiana 94-93, and Utah beat the Bulls 80-63. And the SMAC conference will realign this fall based on school enrollment instead of geography, with St. Joe, Lakeshore, joining Mattawan, Gull Lake, and Battle Creek Central in one division. With sports, I'm Dave Wolf.
1: Hey, it's Ken Lundberg with the WSJM Morning Show, reminding you about the podcast Core Conversations. It's back with a new episode from Corewell Health in Southwest Michigan. This week, you'll meet Gabby Stover, a local emergency room nurse whose journey began right here in our community. Gabby talks about growing up with the two ICU nurse parents, how shadowing her mom inspired a career in healthcare, and how Corewell Health's Student Nurse Apprentice Program and Career Pathway Program help bridge the gap from the classroom to caring for patients. She also shares what it's really like to work in the ER, why teamwork and critical thinking are essential, and offers advice to anyone considering a career in healthcare. She says, lead with your heart. That's a winning success recipe. It's an inspiring conversation about developing the next generation of caregivers right here in Southwest Michigan. Catch the latest episode of Core Conversations wherever you get your podcasts. You can also watch on YouTube. That's Core Conversations from Corewell Health in Southwest Michigan.
12: Mostly sunny, hot, and humid today. Inland, we'll see high temperatures in the low 90s. At the beaches, we'll still be in the upper 80s this afternoon. Winds will be light, but out of the west coming across Lake Michigan. Clear skies tonight will drop down to 72. And then for tomorrow, mostly sunny, 94 inland and upper 80s again along the lakeshore. I'm Chief Meteorologist Carrie Pujol.
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1: 8:16, it's the WSJM Morning Show. I'm Ken Lundberg. Zach East is here from United Way of Southwest Michigan for the United We Thrive update. And thanks again, Zach, for doing all that you did to make sure that we're all set up for the art fair. I know that's not you in your United Way role, but you do so much in the community. You're on the Krazzle Art Fair board, so... Krazzle Art Center. So thank you very much for helping out this weekend.
30: Yeah, it was a great, fun time. I think what is always exciting about that event is how much it shows off our entire community, but also what's important there, which does have a United Way connection, is the fact that there are 300-plus volunteers that put that event together.
1: Yes.
30: It's not just the small Krazzle Art Fair staff
1: and
30: the board of directors. It is truly... the undertaking of many people who have said, yes, I will step up and help show off our community, but also connect these 170-plus artists with the community as well. So it's not just the people coming in, and it's not just the locals. It's the artists themselves who then develop this love and enjoyment for coming back to the art fair.
1: And you mentioned the volunteers. Thank you again to the volunteers who made it a pleasant experience, because going into the art fair, out of the art fair, into the art fair, out of the art fair, they were very pleasant. They were very welcoming. They said, you know, welcome to the art fair. Do you have any questions? And on the way out, thanks for joining us.
30: Yes.
1: Thanks for being here.
30: Yeah, they did fantastic work, and part of how we got to those volunteer numbers is through Volunteer United.
1: Yeah, let's talk about United Way of Southwest Michigan and United We Thrive for our update now.
30: So it's a busy week yet again for United Way in particular, because it's Rock the Boat Week. Woo! Thursday this week, 5 o'clock.
1: This Thursday.
30: Yes.
1: 5 o'clock.
30: Yeah. Sunday.
1: Sunday.
30: Thursday.
1: Yeah.
30: I miss those commercials.
1: Yeah,
30: those are good. That's a sidebar for another day.
1: Yeah. Rock the Boat.
30: Yeah, Rock the Boat Thursday, 5 o'clock at the Inn at Harbor Shores in St. Joe along the channel. If you want to walk down there, I'm sure it'll be kind of nice to do that. But
1: it'll be warm.
30: It will be warm, but I will tell you this much. We anticipate it being a very busy event this year.
1: Okay.
30: A lot of people have signed up to come as participants, and a lot of people I'm sure will follow those folks, plus the people that we know are just already going to be at the Inn at Harbor Shores, and lots of people who have said, I'll be there.
1: Yeah.
30: So knowing that, we have two different parking lots for you to park at.
1: Okay.
30: The Michigan Works office there at the corner of Riverview and Main, which is at the roundabout.
1: Yep.
30: You can park there starting at 4 something.
1: Okay.
30: Whatever time you can get there. And then the St. Joseph Tech Center for Whirlpool, there's an overflow lot across from that on Upton Drive.
1: Yep.
30: You'll be able to park there as well. And we will have two huge coach buses.
1: Oh.
30: Air conditioned, of course. Nice. Very comfy seats that'll bring you to and from the Inn at Harbor Shores, you know, a little 2-minute trip down the road. But that'll help you get there easily, quickly, certainly in some air conditioned comfort, so you don't have to walk all the way up and down streets unless you want to do that.
1: So the parking has changed from last year.
30: Yeah.
1: Because, and you have to take the shuttle this year.
30: Yes. Well, you don't have to, of course. You could certainly walk. But yeah. A part of that is because Harbor Shores, of course, started development on the other side of Gast Parkway, where a lot of that grass parking used to be.
1: Makes sense.
30: So you'll find no parking signs out there. So just keep that in mind. Our friends at Visit Southwest Michigan are sponsoring the shuttles.
1: Yay.
30: They are experts in shuttling because they do that all season long as part of what they do to get folks downtown and over to Stevensville and all sorts of places where they're involved. So anyway, they're helping us with these shuttles. Those will start running again I believe 4 o'clock at the very least, again at those two locations across from the St. Joe Tech Center on Upton Drive, and again Michigan Works.
1: Yep.
30: So the event is free for you to attend. Registration is certainly closed, because if you're trying to create a boat in 2 days or less, I admire your abilities there, but we are way past this, since we've been talking about it since February. So.
1: Yes. Have you laid eyes on any of the entries this year?
30: There's an entry here at the garage at Midwest Family.
1: Yeah.
30: They told me to leave and wouldn't allow me to look at it, as if I'm a judge or something, or they're going to get thrown out for having an ugly boat, and that's not the case at all. Sometimes the ugliest boats, Ken, they go the farthest. They float the best. You never know.
1: Wow. Okay. So we have a chance.
30: Yeah. The boat here looks pretty darn good. And I would say it's engineered really well. And people have always asked, like, how does a cardboard boat really sink or really float?
1: Yeah.
30: And really the secret that isn't a secret, because it's in our building suggestions form that's on the website.
1: Okay.
30: It basically says use carpet rolls.
1: Carpet rolls.
30: So it's
1: pontoons.
30: Well, exactly. Oh. It's like it's the big tube.
1: That's cheating.
30: Well, no, right. It's cardboard.
1: Okay, all right.
30: It makes sense. Cardboard roll.
1: Yeah.
30: The difference is that you, of course, lay them flat, just like a pontoon boat.
1: Yeah.
30: You put cardboard under it and cardboard on top of it.
1: Yeah.
30: And then you seal that around it. Yeah. And that helps.
1: Don't forget to seal the tubes.
30: Yes, exactly.
1: Otherwise, you'll take on water.
30: Yeah. So if you use the same idea behind a pontoon boat, that's pretty much how people end up making it generally. But of course, it always depends on weight and other weird displacement, physics and things.
1: Yes.
30: That's part of what makes this event pretty interesting.
1: How fun. Okay. So in at Harbor Shores, 5 p.m. this Thursday. How many entries?
30: We have 24 boat entries. We had one dropout because that happens every once in a while.
1: Because they started building
30: reasons.
1: With aluminum.
30: Maybe.
1: Yeah, aluminum foil.
30: Didn't read the directions. I don't know. I think it was very much don't have enough time and people and da-da-da-da-da.
1: Well, because oftentimes the boat building parties that ensue before the event, they become social hours.
30: They do.
1: And sometimes they forget to build the boat.
30: They do. We've heard stories. We've seen pictures of people enjoying their beverages while building boats and such, so and 20, kind of not getting to it.
1: 24 entries and great sponsors.
30: Yes. Honor Credit Union is we would not be able to hold this event without Honor Credit Union's massive support to present this with us every year. They also bring a ton of their team. I don't think any bank branch is closed just to make this happen, but it sure feels like it, because a lot of their friends and family as well from Honor Credit Union show up to this. They always have a great boat participation in it each year as well. So big thank you to Honor for being a huge part of this. Scott McFarlane and his awesome staff. We also have not only those shuttles that were sponsored by Visit Southwest Michigan, but we have safety barriers that we put in place along the channel to keep everybody safe and lined up.
1: Okay.
30: And those are brought to you by AEP and the DC Cook Nuclear Plant. At the starting line out there where the boats line up, Freedom Boat Club will have one of their boats out there for safety, but also to kind of get everybody started. So they've got the air horn.
1: Okay.
30: So a big thank you to them. Also, a huge thank you to our major sponsors, Whirlpool Corporation, Corwell Health, Michigan Works, Bering, Cass Van Buren, Silver Beach Pizza, the Southwest Michigan Regional Chamber, Gas Manufacturing, and Blue Cat Consulting. In addition to them, the Inn at Harbor Shores, of course, is our host. We've been doing it there since it is its inception.
1: Nice.
30: When Whirlpool created it back in like 2016, I think it was. Holtec Palisades and Little Red Fern are also great partners for this, as well as Y Country down the hallway from us.
1: Yep.
30: And the Herald Palladium. We'll have food trucks on site for you to enjoy at the event on Thursday, from Ben Soft Pretzels, KT's Rasoy Indian Cuisine, The Munchie Man, and Sweet Caroline's Ice Cream, because of course it will be a hot day.
1: Yeah.
30: So, and there are plenty of other special thank yous that I probably don't have time to get to.
1: And but, don't forget Norway, because they gave us the chance.
30: Row.
1: Okay.
30: And maybe if
1: that's
30: somebody wins.
1: That's a World Cup reference.
30: Yeah, I was going to say another World Cup reference. We can sing that John Denver song that everybody's obsessed with.
1: Oh, yeah, Take Me Home, Country Road. Okay.
30: Even though it's not West Virginia around here.
1: West Virginia.
30: Yeah. The other piece to remind you of is that crowdfunding votes are going right now for the People's Choice Award or the Captain's Bounty Award. So to vote for your favorite boats, you just go to rocktheboatvote.com.
1: Rock the boat vote.
30: Yes. When you go to the website, you'll see right now, as of today, we've raised over $2,000 before we've even gotten to the event, just from people's votes.
1: That's awesome.
30: Our current top team, if you can believe it, is our board member team at United Way of Southwest Michigan from the law offices of Dewey, Sinkum, and Howe.
1: Uh-huh.
30: Their boat is named Ordinance Violation.
1: So I will tell you, and congratulations to them for leading the leaderboard right now. But I will tell you, I think I saw this boat yesterday.
30: Yeah.
1: And I think I almost saw a law enforcement officer giving them a ticket because the boat was sticking out over the tailgate of this ridiculous little truck. And so it's like, okay, where's your orange flag? Okay, you need an orange flag.
30: You definitely saw it in that case because, and I'll call him out, that is Thaddeus Hackworth, our board chair, United Way.
1: Oh, come on.
30: Who also happens to be a lawyer, if you can't guess.
1: Dewey, Sinkum, and Howe. Yeah. I love that.
30: And there are plenty of other teams to vote for at rocktheboatvote.com. Another
1: ahead. That's
30: in second place.
1: Yeah.
30: It's what happens when you do radio before you come to radio. our second place is actually one of our robotics teams that are sponsored by Honor Credit Union. We have robotics teams participating this year, and they've just done a fantastic job. They're in second place with like $480 worth of People's Choice votes.
1: They actually have $583.32 right now.
30: Yes, there you go.
1: Yes.
30: So plenty of other times here to vote, all the way up until pretty much the final heat, I believe, is when we'll accept votes. Yeah. And we'll display everybody's QR codes and the way to vote while you're at the event. And we'll have a thermometer on the big screen that we have out there because there's a big jumbotron.
1: Okay.
30: It'll show the thermometer of what the fundraising numbers are up to.
1: Nice.
30: And all of these dollars, as we always mention, they stay right here in Southwest Michigan. They not only help to make sure that United Way can operate with all of our local employees here, including myself, but also to make sure that they go into great programs like 211, Volunteer United, and of course the Volunteer Income Tax Assistance Program, and of course all of the different programs that we end up funding throughout United Way's service area in Bering, Cass, and Van Buren County.
1: Okay.
30: So there are plenty and plenty of things that will be going on from now all the way to Thursday and certainly past Thursday. If you want to head to rocktheboatvote.com and make those votes. If you want general information on the event, it's rocktheboatforunitedway.com.
1: Okay. Zach East, United Way of Southwest Michigan, thank you for bringing this fun event to us. We look forward to it Thursday, 5 p.m. in at Harbor Shores. It's Rock the Boat. Get out there and enjoy it. And again, rocktheboatvote.com.
30: I forgot one other thing.
1: Oh.
30: I'm so sorry.
1: That's all right.
30: If you can't make it, we would love for you to be there.
1: Yep.
30: But I'd love if you could also stream it on YouTube or our Facebook channel. We will have a live stream of the event so you can still watch it online.
1: How cool is that?
30: Yeah. So even if you're not around, you can still go back and watch it later. You can live stream it from wherever you are. I know a lot of folks maybe can't necessarily make it out in that heat because of one reason or another. So you can at least stream it live.
1: Who's doing that for us?
30: That's our friends at Gravity Productions.
1: Okay.
30: They've been producing this event for many years.
1: Nice.
30: So big thank you to Randy Hendrickson and Kate Gassman for their work in putting this together. And our own Phil McDonald will be doing the MC work.
1: Nice.
30: Yeah.
1: All right, Phil. Okay. Rocktheboatvote.com for the People's Choice voting. 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It's 8:29. That's the WSJM Morning Show. Thanks, Zach.
30: Mm-hmm.
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1: The busier, the better. Bring it. Hello and good morning again. It's the WSJM Morning Show for your Tuesday, 14th of July. 2 weeks into July already. Yeah, we've got that heat advisory in effect starting at noon today, noon to 8 p.m. Heat index might get up to around 100 degrees, so do be careful. Check on your loved ones and be careful with the pets out there as well. All right, a couple other things. Let's see, what do we have going on here? Some states are suing over the planned merger between Warner Brothers Discovery and Paramount Skydance. Yeah, California Attorney General Rob Bonta and a group of 12 attorneys general from across the country have filed a lawsuit. They filed it yesterday, attempting to block that merger. The two companies first announced the deal back in February. The Justice Department's antitrust division signed off on the merger. They said, hey, A-OK in June. The states say, well, wait a second. We don't so much like this. They referred to it as a $110 billion unlawful deal. Attorney General Bonta said the unlawful merger of these two entertainment behemoths would lead to higher prices, lower quality, and less content for film and television, thus harming movie theaters, basic cable distributors, and ultimately audiences on every sofa and movie theater seat in the United States. He continued. He said, California's film and entertainment industry touches the lives of Americans daily. It comes into the living rooms of families, has a starring role in many young people's first dates, and is a point of immense pride and employment for Californians up and down our state. He claimed that the consolidation will lead to price hikes and also fewer opportunities for important stories to come to life. Basically, what he's saying is, hey, if you have a story to tell, you're a writer, you've got a life story to tell, or maybe a fictional life story that you made up, whatever. If you have a story to tell and you take it to movie production company A and they say no, well, then you've got movie company production B, movie production company B, and if neither of them buy it, then you're done, right? Whereas today you can kind of shop it around. I mean, there are still those independent film houses and such, but anyway, for his argument, he says this limits opportunities. It's fewer opportunities for important stories to come to life, and fewer ways that audiences will have to encounter these stories, these ideas, and these perspectives that come from beyond their own life experiences. So anyway, the lawsuit specifically alleges that the merger is unlawful because it violates Section 7 of the Clayton Act, which prohibits mergers and acquisitions that substantially lessen competition or tend to create a monopoly. The suit alleges that would extinguish competition between Paramount and Warner Brothers and inflict substantial harm on movie theaters, basic cable distributors, and ultimately audiences nationwide. A spokesperson for Paramount said in a statement that the merger would allow for stronger competition against streaming giants. They say that joining forces would allow it to invest more aggressively in premium content, theatrical releases, and creative talent at a time when those investments matter more than ever. Yeah, so they say Paramount...

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1: He's a former senior director for counterterrorism on the National Security Council.
2: It seems like we're almost back to where things were on February 28th to the middle of April, when every day both Iran and the United States and back then Israel were conducting hundreds of strikes against each other. And I think what we're seeing now, this is a battle of wills. Months into that post-February 28th opening salvos,
1: about 125 million people in the U.S. facing high heat today as a new summer heat wave pushes across the country. New York's governor is set to sign off on a one-year moratorium on building new data centers statewide above a certain size. It would be the first restriction of its kind in the country. This is ABC News.
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4: I'm Beth Fisher. It's going to be another hot day. The National Weather Service has issued a heat advisory for the entire Lower Peninsula. Heat index values up to 105 are expected. The advisory is in effect from noon to 8 p.m. Health officials suggest drinking plenty of fluids, staying in air-conditioned rooms, and staying out of the sun. There's also an extreme heat warning for the Upper Peninsula. State health officials may finally have a prime suspect in Michigan's massive ongoing stomach parasite outbreak. The Department of Health and Human Services announced that early investigation results point directly to lettuce or salad greens as the likely source. Total cases of cyclosporiasis have now climbed to more than 2,600. Officials say while investigators haven't traced the bug to a specific grower or supplier, lettuce is the common denominator. Tonight's Mega Millions jackpot is $637 million. Wednesday's Powerball, $498 million. I'm Beth Fisher for the Michigan News Network.
5: Your 2020 home run derby champion is St. Louis's Jordan Walker. The Slugger rallied past Philadelphia's Kyle Schwarber 12-11 in the final round, homering on his final six swings to become the first St. Louis player to win the home run derby. The Major League Baseball All-Star Game is tonight in Philadelphia, with Dylan Cease starting for the American League against the National League's Christopher Sanchez. At the FIFA World Cup, France takes on Spain this afternoon in Dallas in the first semifinal. Neither team has trailed in the tournament. England and defending champion Argentina meet in the second semifinal tomorrow in Atlanta. And Michigan, reports say athletic director Ward Manuel is expected to be dismissed following this week's Board of Regents meeting, although the university has not confirmed those reports. NBA Summer League, the Knicks beat the Pistons 86-75, Toronto beat Indiana 94-93, and Utah beat the Bulls 80-63. And the SMAC conference will realign this fall based on school enrollment instead of geography, with St. Joe, Lakeshore joining Mattawan, Gull Lake, and Battle Creek Central in one division. With sports, I'm Dave Wolf.
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5: Mostly sunny, hot, and humid today. Inland, we'll see high temperatures in the low 90s. At the beaches, we'll still be in the upper 80s this afternoon. Winds will be light, but out of the west coming across Lake Michigan. Clear skies tonight will drop down to 72. And then for tomorrow, mostly sunny, 94 inland and upper 80s again along the lakeshore. I'm Chief Meteorologist Carrie Pougeot.
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7: 72 degrees in Benton Harbor, although I'm noticing a discrepancy here. It says 76 already in St. Joseph, 77 in New Buffalo, 76 in Buchanan. We're going to tap that thermometer in Benton Harbor. It's going to be hot today, as you know. Let's see. We'll do our Moody on the Market update. Let's do that right now. 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They are your local auto owner's insurance agency in St. Joseph and in Niles. Village of Decatur is beginning improvements at their Red Wolf Park. Yeah, the Village of Decatur has begun more than $500,000 in improvements at Red Wolf Park. The village says a state grant of about $300,000 and a local match for the balance will help make the park more accessible, more welcoming, and more enjoyable for residents and visitors alike. Among the improvements now under construction are a new evergreen along the south and west property lines, an ADA accessible seating area, new benches, an ADA accessible kayak launch, a new pathway, a renovated entrance drive and parking lot, and the renovation of the beach area farther to the northwest. Yeah, this is all phase one of the project. Later phases could include new restrooms and a concessions area, a splash pad, a foot shower, native habitat as well. Improvements there. Red Wolf Park will be closed during construction. They do expect to open around October 30. So if that's one of your summer go-to relaxation fun spots, this summer, not so much. The Village of Decatur is working on it. They're making it better. And if you want to read more about that article, check it out. It's posted right now. About $500,000 worth of improvements in Decatur. 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We've got the Daily Buzz with Paul Landecker coming up next.
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13: Paul Andecker and the Tuesday Daily Buzz. If someone says it's hard to define love, you'd assume they meant the feeling, not an actual dictionary definition. A new analysis tracked Google search data from January through last week to rank the most searched word definitions in the U.S. so far. Gaslighting topped the list with roughly 287,000 monthly searches. And if you've somehow gone this far into the 2020s without knowing what gaslighting means, it's psychological manipulation over an extended period of time that causes the victim to question the validity of their own perception of reality. It's a bit more nuanced, but no one who uses it seems to care. Coincidentally, nuance also made the list at 25. And the runner-up? Love, with 275,000 monthly definition searches. Here's the rest of the top 10. Fascism, empathy, integrity, metaphor, narcissist, culture, democracy, and bias. Been watching any of the World Cup? New survey says 28% of us believe we could score against a professional goalkeeper, specifically by converting a penalty kick. Obviously, younger people are more likely to say that. 43% of Gen Z feel they could beat a World Cup goalie, along with 37% of millennials, 26% of Gen Xers, and 12% of boomers. In a separate poll, 19% of Americans say they definitely or probably score if they were called in for a penalty kick in a FIFA World Cup match. On the flip side, 55% say they definitely or probably would not score. I'm in that group. We'll turn the page in 60 seconds. The Daily Buzz.
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13: Daily Buzz Part 2. Headphones have become part of everyday life. Whether at the gym, walking through the airport, riding in an Uber, or sitting in a coffee shop, chances are you'll see people with buds in. For many, they're simply a way to listen to music, podcasts, or block out distractions. Some people say wearing headphones is completely normal, shouldn't be viewed as antisocial. In fact, many see them as an easy way to create a little personal space in a busy world. Others, however, think constantly wearing headphones sends a message that you don't want to interact with anyone. They argue it can come across as rude, especially in situations where small talk or basic conversation is expected. Some people say they miss the days when people were more open to spontaneous conversation and interaction. So is wearing headphones in public just a part of modern life? Or have we become too disconnected from the people around us? Physical keepsakes are making a comeback as more people look for ways to preserve memories beyond their phone screens. Instead of letting thousands of photos sit in a camera roll, many are printing their favorite snapshots, saving ticket stubs from concerts and sporting events, pressing flowers from special occasions, and creating scrapbooks or junk journals filled with memories. Part of the trend is driven by a growing desire for something tangible. People realize that while they take more photos than ever, they have often few physical copies to display or revisit. A printed scrapbook offers a more personal way to relive experiences and tell the stories behind them. My wife's a scrapper and has a pretty good circle of friends that do it, too. Knucklehead news out of Las Vegas, where a former Little League president is facing felony charges after nearly $65,000 disappeared from league accounts. The money was for uniforms, umpires, and travel for the kids, but instead was spent on plane tickets, casinos, and strip clubs. One receipt even included a $433 tip at a strip club. By the time the investigators looked at the league's account, police say it had just $25 left. This nearly ended the season for the 200 baseball kids. But luckily, donations from the community helped save it. Former league president now faces multiple felony charges. He ought to, knucklehead. Danny Buzz. Yesterday's history, tomorrow a mystery, today a gift. That's why it's called the present. I'm Paul A. Decker. Let's buzz again tomorrow. Make it a great day.
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7: 75 degrees in Benton Harbor. We've got 72 is what it says here in St. Joseph right now. So we kind of did a topsy-turvy thing there. Anyway, the heat advisory remains in effect from noon until 8 p.m. tonight. Just want to make sure that you've heard this and that you've taken the correct actions accordingly. Heat index values are expected today up near 100 degrees. That includes portions of northern Indiana, southwest Michigan, and northwest Ohio. Again, from noon to 8 p.m. today. Hot temperatures, high humidity might cause some heat illness if you don't drink plenty of fluids or stay in air-conditioned comfort. So stay out of the sun. Check on your relatives. Check on your neighbors. Be kind to Fido as well. Be kind to your pooch, your pup, your cat, whoever, whatever, your guinea pig, your gerbil. I don't know what you got. But anyway, be careful with the pets outside. They need hydration, shade. And if you want, you can just leave them in the air-conditioned comfort. So when you're outside, take extra precautions. Wear lightweight and loose-fitting clothing to keep cool. Try to limit your strenuous activity to the early morning or evening. And if you or someone you know is experiencing symptoms of heat exhaustion and heat stroke, get them cooled off right away. and get them medical attention if they seem out of it. 8:57, 3 minutes away from the next news update from WSJM Newsroom. We'll also have a brief update from our friends at ABC for world and national news. Get ready. There's going to be another nightmare on Elm Street. Yes, you didn't know you needed this, but here it comes. Paramount Pictures has closed a deal for the U.S. rights to adapt the original screenplay of Nightmare on Elm Street. You know, Freddy Krueger, the scissors for fingers or whatever. It's not, you know what I mean. To adapt the original screenplay for a supernatural slasher movie. Yeah, the franchise kicked off with the director and writer Wes Craven. That was A Nightmare on Elm Street, kicking off back in 1984. Focuses on the fictional serial killer Freddy Krueger, who hunts his victims, of course, in their dreams. Don't go to sleep. With his scarred face and metal clawed glove, the character became a horror icon, as we know. There were several sequels and spinoffs, some of them incredibly silly. But anyway, the U.S. rights are being licensed now from the Craven estate, which includes the late director's wife and his son, Jonathan Craven. Yeah, the deal marks the first project for Paramount Primal. Paramount Primal, it's a new genre label at the company, set to be led by producers J.D. Lifshitz and Raphael Margulis. The currently untitled film is in priority development at the label, reportedly. While plot details and a release date have not been revealed, the movie will apparently be set in a world of A Nightmare on Elm Street and will be based on the original film's screenplay. Jonathan Craven, again, Wes Craven's son, is one of those who will produce. Lifshitz and Margulis will be the executive producers for Paramount Primal. They say they look forward to bringing the world of Wes Craven's Nightmare on Elm Street to a new and completely engaged generation of fans. We know that Wes would have been thrilled to see how horror is taking its long overdue place in the cultural canon. We can't wait for all of us to sit together in a dark theater around the campfire of today as the next chapter of Nightmare story unfolds. Yeah. So Nightmare on Elm Street, it's coming back. Paramount Primal. Hopefully it's not available just on Paramount Plus. Hopefully they release it everywhere. This whole, you know, subscribe to all the different streaming services to see everything. It blows. All right, we've got temperature outside right now. 76 degrees in Benton Harbor, 73 degrees now in St. Joseph. Heat index starting at noon today, lasts until 8 o'clock. Just stay cool, stay comfortable, and stay hydrated. It's 9 o'clock.
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1: I'm Ken Lundberg. The CSX Railroad Bridge in St. Joseph is expected to receive permanent repairs today after becoming stuck in the closed position Sunday night, disrupting boat traffic. Crews made temporary repairs on Monday, allowing the bridge to reopen around 6:30 p.m. so boats could pass. The bridge was scheduled to close again Monday night for an Amtrak train. St. Joseph Harbormaster Michael Moran says the issue involves the bridge's main operating gear. The St. Joseph Department of Public Safety also helped several boaters get home on Sunday night after the unexpected closure. St. Joseph City Commissioners are moving forward with an ordinance to regulate e-bike use on sidewalks and pedestrian paths. The discussion began as commissioners reviewed plans for the 2028 reconstruction of Upton Drive and considered accommodations for pedestrians and cyclists. City staff recommended banning all electric mobility devices from downtown sidewalks, allowing Class 1 and 2 e-bikes on streets, sidewalks, and non-motorized paths, and limiting faster Class 3 e-bikes to streets only. Commissioner Michael Fernandez says he believes the proposal strikes a reasonable balance.
2: The intent is not to restrict and keep people from doing, you know, new things. It's just to, you know, share the sidewalks, share the non-motorized paths, you know, enjoy yourself safely, you know, and not at other people's expense.
1: Class 1 and 2 e-bikes can travel up to 20 miles per hour, while Class 3 models can reach 28 miles per hour.
7: All e-bikes are required to display their classification. Mayor Brooke Thomas says a simple approach is the right place to start.
5: I think it's a really good starting point. When I go to meetings around the county and hear feedback from other communities, we're all dealing with this issue, statewide even. So I think what we're going to have to do is just start somewhere, see how it works, see what issues we have in the community, and then if we need to tweak it down the road, we will.
7: Staff also recommended banning electric mobility devices from unpaved and natural surface trails, requiring riders to alert pedestrians when approaching and launching a public education campaign about the rules. Commissioners took no action Monday, but directed staff to draft an ordinance for future consideration. Public Safety Director Steve Neubecker says enforcement might be challenging, but officers will do what they can. Commissioners also approved a 10-foot pedestrian path along Upton Drive instead of a bike lane and sidewalk. A feature-length documentary about the Benton Harbor water crisis will be screened this weekend at the Benton Harbor Public Library. Filmmaker and Central Michigan University sociology professor Dr. Cedric Taylor says a Benton Harbor story examines the factors that led to the water crisis. He says systemic racism, the state's emergency management system, and years of declining investment all contributed to the situation.
9: What happened in Benton Harbor with the takeover of the government and the water crisis that followed, it's not just a local story.
7: In the WSJM newsroom, I'm Ken Lundberg.
10: ABC News, I'm Brian Clark. More attacks from both sides in the Middle East. Iran and the U.S. have launched strikes, and oil prices up again this morning. Javed Ali is a former senior director for counterterrorism on the National Security Council.
21: It seems like we're almost back to where things were on February 28th to the middle of April, when every day both Iran and the United States, and back then Israel, were conducting hundreds of strikes against each other. And I think what we're seeing now, this is a battle of wills. Months into that post-February 28th opening salvos.
10: About 125 million people in the U.S. facing high heat today as a new summer heat wave pushes across the country. New York's governor is set to sign off on a one-year moratorium on building new data centers statewide above a certain size. It would be the first restriction of its kind in the country. This is ABC News.
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31: A heat advisory begins at noon today and remains in effect until 8 p.m. tonight. Ample sunshine expected today, with daytime highs approaching 91. Clear skies again tonight, lows dip down to about 75. Daytime highs approaching 89 tomorrow, mainly clear skies. Dry Thursday and Friday under mainly clear skies, with highs in the low 90s. Currently, it's 76 degrees. That's your updated forecast. I'm meteorologist Paul Trombley.
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0: The orchestra is prepared this morning to spin out for you French music to celebrate Bastille Day and maybe a little bit of history, too, along the way. Politics is our family business and Medias Virtus. The truth is in the middle. Kyle Malin will be here, the editor of MERS News, and we are going to talk about the United States Senate and Michigan and the fact that we have an open seat. And there's going to be a lot of change in the United States Senate coming up. These are the six-year terms that people stay forever and ever, amen. And, of course, we had a death recently, and we're about to have another death. And Lindsey Graham was running for re-election. Mitch McConnell was not. Now those seats will be open, along with Gary Peters, who has decided, by the way, Michigan's Gary Peters, when he gave up his seat, decided not to run for re-election. He's decided to endorse and endorse heavily. And I'll let him tell you and the rest of the world, as he did yesterday right now, who he thinks should succeed him, the Democrat, in the U.S. Senate representing Michigan.
1: I see a lot of myself in Haley. She also grew up in Oakland County. She's the daughter of a public school teacher. She's a middle-class kid who has spent her life fighting for the state that she loves. Haley knows Michigan. She gets Michigan. And she wins for Michigan. And that's what she's done her entire life, from serving as chief of staff of President Barack Obama's auto rescue to help save 200,000 Michigan jobs, to flipping a red seat blue, to delivering for Michigan's manufacturing economy in Congress as our state's most effective Democrat in the House. Like me, Haley is a workhorse. She gets results for our state. Just like I've been named year after year as the most effective member of the United States Senate, she's been named as the most effective Michigan Democrat in the House. And I'm confident that she will be ready on day one to fight for Michigan and pick up where I left off in the Senate and carry the torch for a new generation of leaders in Michigan and in our party. But friends, make no mistake, Michigan is a purple state. Winning in Michigan means living up to our values and listening to our neighbors, even if we don't always agree with them. Michiganders do not like extremes. They like hard work and common sense. Haley has a track record of winning tough races and beating Republicans when they've thrown everything at her. So I know she'll beat Mike Rogers and send him back to Florida for a second time. Last year, I made clear I plan to actively campaign to ensure that we elect a dynamic Democratic candidate to be the next United States Senator from Michigan. So that's what we're doing starting today. Colleen and I are just so excited to announce that we are all in for Haley Stevens. Let's go win.
0: The excitement is palpable from U.S. Senator Gary Peters, who is supporting Haley Stevens in the primary, which is a couple weeks away, although you can vote now. And he says, pick Haley Stevens over Abdul al-Sayed. This rankles Osama Sabani, the publisher of the Arab American News, who commented by saying, "She will lose and you will vanish. You're a major disappointment, Gary. Get lost." That's what he said. So we will talk with Kyle Malin a little bit later about her opponent, actually, Abdul al-Sayed, in this primary. And one of them is going to win, and one of them is going to run against Mike Rogers, the Republican. You might remember, some people will, and this surely will come forward in the general election, when Haley Stevens gave this manic speech on the House floor during COVID.
2: Watch right now. Our students gone from their beloved classrooms and classmates. We beam for our manufacturers who have no... I request 30 more seconds and because I rise before you adorning
3: the
2: these...
3: The gentleman from Maryland is recognized.
2: Not for personal tension. Not for personal tension, but to encourage you to take this
3: decision.
2: I'm going to
3: give you more time.
2: Right now to the families...
3: The gentlelady will suspend. The gentleman from Maryland is recognized. The gentlelady is out of order.
4: I yield the gentlelady 30 additional seconds.
3: The gentlewoman is recognized for an additional 30 seconds.
2: Cause of the servitude, sharing in the profession with those who have not come before you. Similar times of trying medical need, wars and flus pass. You will see darkness. You will be pushed. And our society needs you to stand together at this time. Our country loves you. To our doctors and our nurses, I wear these latex
3: gloves. The gentlelady's time has expired. The gentleman from Maryland The gentleman from Texas is recognized. The gentleman from Texas is now recognized. The gentlelady from Michigan is out of order. The gentlelady from Michigan is out of order. The gentlelady from Michigan is no longer recognized. The gentlelady from Michigan is no longer recognized. The gentleman from Texas is recognized.
5: Thank you, ma'am.
0: She stormed the Bastille. There's no business like show business. Okay. Home Run Derby was last night. Tony Cuthbert will tell you all about that as we go into the All-Star game. And by the way, nobody won the Powerball yesterday, so Wednesday's jackpot will be $498 million. The Mega Millions tonight is $637 million. And we wish you luck. You can play at many of the Michigan Lottery retailers across the state of Michigan, or at the Michigan Lottery app, or at MichiganLottery.com, or at Meijer, where you get more of the things you want most. 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More importantly, you get them all for less at Meijer. Why would you pay more? And over $1 billion every year goes to the school aid fund because you and I play the Michigan Lottery. $498 million. And cut it in half, $250 million. Cut that in half. Yeah, it's pretty soon you're talking about real money. Again, mes amis, happy Bastille Day. It's Michael Patrick Shields all across Michigan.
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7: After avoiding debates for months, John James just made it clear why. 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
8: "I know when you were born, black people could still be bought and sold in this country, but no one owns me."
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5: Je ne sais pas si l'année est de plus blonde, mais de plus belle, il n'en est pas pour moi. 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
0: July 14th, Bastille Day. It's France's National Day and commemorates the 1789 storming of the Bastille prison, which was a pivotal event in the French Revolution. And en français, the day is marked by widespread celebrations, a traditional military parade down the Avenue des Champs-Élysées, and fireworks displays at the Eiffel Tower and outdoor festivals. So we wish you today a happy Bastille Day. It's Michael Patrick Shields with you through the AT&T microphones, where politics is our family business, and we're pleased to be with you. Okay, stay tuned, as always, at mibigshow.com. And we know that you play golf once in a while. Maybe you've tried it. Maybe you get frustrated. Rory McIlroy was especially frustrated during the Scottish Open at Tom Doak's Renaissance Club in Scotland, 1 week before this week's Open Championship, the British Open, if you prefer. And Rory from Northern Ireland hit a shot, and he didn't like it. And like many of us, well, he had something to mutter about his own game. It's something that you and I would say, but you wouldn't think a guy who's won major championships would say. And here's what it sounded like with Jim Nance and then Amanda Balianis interviewing him after. But Rory's plaintive wail at this bad shot.
12: That might already be one of the top 10 quotes of the year in golf after a bad shot. Oh, my gosh, Rory.
13: Wonderful strike, nice and low, but it is turning left on this wind.
14: Oh, my God. I'm so out of golf.
15: That is a massive hook, and I disagree with you, Rory. That was just a bad shot.
16: That was a very bad shot. My goodness.
17: I'll give you the opportunity now. Do you want to take that back? Because we all disagreed.
14: No, I mean, I in that moment, the shot that I hit with that 6-iron was a very, very poor golf shot. So in that moment, I was so bad at golf, yes.
0: Oh, my God, I'm so bad at golf. And, of course, ultimately, he's not. But congratulations, Roy, for joining the frustration of the rest of us. Meanwhile, Haley Stevens is now endorsed by Gary Peters, the outgoing U.S. Senator, the Democrat. And we are hearing from New Yorker magazine that there were other people that Chuck Schumer was recruiting to run for the United States Senate from Michigan before the likes of Abdul Al-Sayed and Haley Stevens and anybody else was going to run. And that Chuck Schumer asked Gretchen Whitmer to run, and she said no. Pete Buttigieg was encouraged to run and said no. And then Kristen McDonnell-Rivette all said no, from the congresswoman from Flint. So there's a little palace intrigue for you there. And we end up now with Abdul Al-Sayed. And if you're a Democrat, you get the choice between him and Haley Stevens. So, wonder what the governor, she didn't want to be a U.S. senator maybe. One would think maybe she could have won that very easily. Or she felt she couldn't. Stay tuned. Okay. Now, if Abdul Al-Sayed wins, it sort of is reminiscent of what is taking place, say, with Zoran Mamdani in New York and some of the others who are, way out left. And interestingly, the New York Post has a headline now called Cashing Out, Tax the Rich. And New York City, and state, I guess, for that matter, has had a dramatic exodus of millionaires. And it's caused $11 billion in lost tax revenue because they don't want to be involved with the socialist agenda. So they said, we're out of here. And, cost a lot of money. Did you watch the Home Run Derby yesterday? I am told I did not watch it for the All-Star Game, even though I embraced the idea of the All-Star Game, that Will Ferrell was doing the commentary on Netflix, and fans are fed up with it. They thought he was desperately unfunny, and they say he hasn't been funny in a long time. Now, he was promoting a golf series that he's doing now called Hawk. He plays the Hawk, a professional golfer in the series, so they had him there in his visor as if he was this golfer, and he was there doing commentary during the Home Run Derby. And, this is one of those things where they're trying to promote something by shoving it into something else. And maybe the Home Run Derby is pure enough that it doesn't need Will Ferrell, but that's what happened yesterday. Did you watch that, and what did you think? It's Michael Patrick Shields with you through the AT&T microphone. Speaking of U.S. senators and succession, Lindsey Graham passed away suddenly, and there is some possible evidence that maybe it wasn't random. He had just come back from Ukraine. He's 71 years old, and, he'd been rather triumphant in his effort there to draw attention to the defeat of the Russian invaders of Ukraine. And we must remember that Russians are pretty good at poisoning people. So do we dismiss the suspicions that maybe Russian agents could have killed Lindsey Graham? You might say, that's crazy. Maybe it is. But maybe it isn't. Law enforcement hasn't found any evidence to suspect foul play, but the FBI is investigating it out of an abundance of caution. And there are some who think perhaps something more nefarious might have happened to now late Lindsey Graham. It's MPS with you through the AT&T microphones, and very pleased to be with you. They're thinking lettuce might be the cause of Michigan's Cyclosporiasis outbreak. 2,600 people in Michigan are sick with this. It's like a stomach virus. Could it be lettuce? Back in a flash with more, and always at mibigshow.com.
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0: Christopher Swanson, the Genesee County Sheriff, who's running for governor.
23: People at the primary are intelligent and they are intentional voters. 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
0: 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Here's a sample, for instance, of Talking Business. Tim Damon is the head of the Lansing Chamber of Commerce. He spoke with Andrew Abood at The A-List Hour.
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2: There are several. And first and foremost, I'm going to tell you that a door opener, no matter where you are in the world, is Michigan State University. I remember we took a group to China back in 2012, and we had a delegation there. And without question, number one, the Chamber of Commerce brand, just in general, resonates globally and worldwide. So, you know, you're a Chamber of Commerce in other countries, that is like very high level, very prestigious. When you have a Chamber of Commerce that's in front of you. But secondly, right there, it was Michigan State University. So I think that, you know, MSU opens that door a lot for this region for any business that's looking to come here, right? So I think that's one of it. So I think the affordability aspect of where we are and being able to do business here in an affordable capacity, I think the workforce we have are, primary drivers, utilities. I think, you know, we're very fortunate to, with the Board of Water and Light and Public Utility in the city of Lansing, and then consumers, it kind of fills in those gaps around here. So we're very fortunate from a utility standpoint, as well.
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It is Bastille Day, and that is Celine Dion singing from the Eiffel Tower during the Olympics a couple of years ago. What a stirring moment that was, and completely unforgettable.

0: France will play in the World Cup today, by the way, on Bastille Day versus Spain in Dallas. What a game that will be, and who would bet against the French on Bastille Day? It's Michael Patrick Shields with you. And speaking of contests, we love our politics around here, and we love Kyle Malin, the editor of MIRS News, MIRSnews.com, which you can subscribe to, but you can read him in various other places too. He's in the Free Press today, and he's writing about Abdul Al-Sayed and Haley Stevens and the open Senate seat coming because Gary Peters has decided to retire. Kyle Malin, welcome back to the radio stage.
1: Hey, good morning, Michael Patrick. Glad to be here.
0: We just got news yesterday that Gary Peters has endorsed Haley Stevens, and he's going to be campaigning and all the rest. There's only a couple of weeks left to go anyway. But what do you say? How do you size up this primary for the U.S. Senate for the Democrats?
1: Well, we're going to really find out kind of where the heart and soul of the Democratic Party is from the electorate coming up here very soon on Election Day. And that was what I wrote about in the Free Press this past week, was how Mallory McMorrow's exit now just kind of creates this one-on-one situation between the quote-unquote establishment of the Democratic Party and the progressive wing of the party, that Mallory McMorrow no longer plays the spoiler, in the sense she took one for the team in leaving the primary to create this one-on-one, so that that folks can see for themselves if this Democratic Party is going to go, if the majority of the party is going to go with the progressive Abdul Al-Sayed, or if, you know, the establishment of the party can reclaim itself in this election and go with Haley Stevens, who got the endorsement of Gary Peters yesterday, like you mentioned, and has gotten the endorsements of most of the establishment Democrats, for that matter.
0: I don't know if you can believe them or what, but the polls seem to indicate, do they not, that Abdul Al-Sayed seems to be out front?
1: Well, they were, and then the last head-to-head poll I saw the race within the margin of error. You know what I've found, I think, probably refreshing for the Democrats, regardless of who the nominee is that in a head-to-head against the Republican Mike Rogers, both Haley Stevens and Abdul Al-Sayed are very competitive, and that it didn't, and what I've seen so far is that it doesn't seem to really matter much which one of them is victorious. They're both favored to beat Mike Rogers in November. And of course, that could change too. I mean, we're now starting to see the negatives come out on Abdul Al-Sayed. They're coming out pretty hot and heavy. The various media outlets are getting the leaks from the campaigns who have done extensive research on all the candidates. And so you're starting to see

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1: There's somebody who is behind, who's trying to catch up. Negative campaigning is as old as time, as far as American politics goes. And usually it's aimed squarely at the front runner. And sometimes it works, sometimes it doesn't. It seems like Abdul has already got a pretty strident and pretty passionate following. And so it's going to be difficult, I think, for him not to win.
2: Well, it's always nice to know that the negative campaigning is what gets all the attention, when really aren't we thirsting for somebody who can be a solid leader? And I know there's a lot of showbiz involved, and Gary Peters wasn't really what you would call exciting, didn't get maybe a lot of national attention, but somehow, didn't he always win the most effective senator award every year?
1: He was, yeah. He did seem to win the most effective senator. He was a workhorse, not a show horse. And that's the kind of the lines that Haley Stevens is using right now. But you have to wonder if that's really where the heart of the party is right now. I mean, what we're seeing, what we've been seeing since the No Kings rallies anyways, are people who are really frustrated about affordability with health care in particular, but then their electricity bills and anything that's controlled seemingly by other people. And they want something completely different because they just don't see the regular standard Democrat being successful and being able to lower either of those prices. And that's what has them going to something completely alternative, even though he doesn't use the word. I'll say the word. He's a democratic socialist, Abdul El-Sayed. But people seem to like that. People seem to want that. Seems to be where the energy is. And that's been the energy since March, I would say. And that's what I think has the Democratic Party establishment freaked out right now. And that's what I wrote about this week for the Free Press. They are afraid that this type of too far left wing movement within the party is a bridge too far for the general public. And maybe it is, but maybe it's not. Maybe people are ready for something this extreme to happen, to try and just shake things up, to try and help them get something different, kind of what happened with the Republican Party and Donald Trump not more than 10 years ago. The same kind of thing happened. The establishment was freaked out. Donald Trump was going to come in and do what? And now everybody's about Donald Trump on the Republican side, or at least they have been anyway. And maybe this is the same kind of thing, except happening on the Democratic side, Michael Patrick.
2: He is quite a contrast, Abdul El-Sayed, against Mike Rogers.
1: Yeah. I mean, they would have some great debates. I think they would have some very spirited debates. And I think very good policy debates, too. You know, not debates like we saw last week, which were really kind of more designed to sling mud and kind of test personalities, but more like the Rogers-Slotkin debates of 2024, which I thought were extremely substantive and I thought extremely educational and very well done.
2: Subscribe to MIRS News, MIRSnews.com, and read the thoughtful analysis, as you just heard there, of Kyle Malin, who's in the Free Press, too.
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0: Bastille Day with Michael Patrick Shields, Mes Amis, and France is playing in the World Cup. How would you like to play France on World Cup Day? And it's their neighbor, Spain. Boy, these are the real blue chip World Cup soccer teams, that's for sure. Sports with Tony Cuthbert coming up. Sports this week means sailboat racing, the Chicago to Mackinac race, and then the Port Huron to Mackinac race, and those boats are going to go right over the Line 5 pipelines, just a little west of the Mackinac Bridge, and then under the bridge. We're going to get a report on where they are and what comes next with the big bash today at Mission Point Resort on Mackinac Island. Ryan Duffy from Enbridge Energy, they're building those pipelines at a cost of $500 million, was asked, what would happen? How would the energy be transported if those pipelines, which have been there as long as the Mackinac Bridge, more than 60 years, built by the same company, didn't exist?
1: It would take more than 2,000 trucks every day, 850 rail cars every day. Nobody wants that, and that's going just one way. So, I mean, we all know, we all use these products. They benefit us. They really fuel our quality of life and everything we do every day. So, knowing that, the question is, how do you get them safely from where they're produced to where they're needed? And the safest way to do that really is pipeline. So that's what we do, and we make sure those pipelines are operating safely, and the tunnel is just a piece of that.
0: Thank you very much. By land, but by pipeline, but by sea. Hundreds of boats have made their way to Mackinac Island. Liz Ware is the Vice President of Sales and Marketing, owner of Mission Point Resort, along with her family, and chair of the Michigan Travel Commission. And she's going to give us an on-the-ground report of the cannons still going off as the boats are still getting to Mackinac, and they're heading toward a big bash today at Mission Point. Welcome back to the airwaves.
2: Well, good morning from Mackinac Island, where I am looking out and I see waves of masts and sailboats. It is absolutely beautiful in the harbor this morning.
0: They set out from Chicago on Saturday morning, and it is now Tuesday morning, and they're just coming in. What a race it's been. And you're uniquely qualified to talk about that journey because you spent a lot of time at the Chicago Yacht Club and obviously now on Mission Point Resort on Mackinac Island. So what have you heard? What's the skinny? What's the latest? Give us some examples of what it's like to be there now.
2: Well, it's absolutely wonderful. I was walking down the street yesterday, and I saw Sin Duda on a shirt. And I said, oh, Sin Duda. And I turned around, and it was Lindsay Duda, who is a friend of mine from Chicago Yacht Club. And this is one of those times where you just see the people that you don't always get to see, but they're here on the island, and everyone is just in full fun. Families are here to welcome everyone in. I mean, it was a quiet dinner hour last night, but I will tell you, about 10 o'clock, when there is a noise ordinance on Mackinac Island, it was kind of blown by the wayside, to say. Everyone was partying out of Pink Pony, at horns, the bands were playing, and everyone was just very happy to be in.
0: Well, never mind downtown today. The focus comes to Mission Point Resort, doesn't it? You've got a bash on hand?
2: We do. We'll have about 3,000 people on the Great Lawn at Mission Point. Our team is ready to go. We prepare for this for months in advance, and we're so excited. It is one of the best times of the year for our team to be able to host these sailboat races, and Chicago is certainly very near and dear to my heart.
0: 3,000 people on the Great Lawn. What a scene that must be. And some of them will have just basically stumbled in off their boat.
2: We still have a few boats that are out that are coming in. They should be in hopefully soon. There's a nice breeze this morning. So expect them to come in. They'll get a few hours of sleep, and we'll see them down at Mission Point.
0: Have you ever made that journey from Chicago to Mackinac Island by the inland sea on the water?
2: Oh, I have, but not on a sailboat, because that's for people who are really tough, rugged, and strong, and I don't know if I could do that. I've done it on a powerboat, but these guys, I mean, come on. Like, they've had great wind, no wind, storms, and I'll tell you, when you get out there and it's really hot, there are flies on the lake, and I have such respect for everyone who does this race. They are really, really, really great sportsmen.
0: Well, they must be very, very happy to see the bridge and then sail right under it and then see the harbor and hear that cannon go off when they cross the finish line and know that there's a bash. And then the amazing thing is some of them, and you for sure, are going to do it all over again next weekend.
2: Absolutely. So next weekend we have the Bayview race, which is always a great one. And there are boats there. There are a lot of boats that are going to be leaving after the race today or after the party today, and they're going to be heading down to Bayview. Some of them have already left because they want to get that race in too. So it's a really exciting week for us with both races. And it's fun for everyone. You know, last night I was at the Yankee Rebel having dinner, and I met a guy who bought a boat. And this was his first race on his new sailboat. And he worked really hard and started sailing and then got his own boat and his own crew. And just the excitement of everyone to be able to do that and the sense of accomplishment. And then the stories. And we've heard about how sailors like to tell stories. And they like to tell their stories. And I just love that. With families and friends and people who do this for years and years and years. And it's just it's a really, really, really special event.
0: He made good time for it being his first race, it sounds like.
2: He sure did. He sure did. He said he didn't do as well as he wanted to, but that's for next year.
0: Okay. And ever and ever. And don't forget, once the sailors are gone, you can go to Mission Point Resort, too, and meet Liz Ware and enjoy pure Michigan. We will keep in close touch. The party is today on Bastille Day. And the Chicago to Mackinac race concludes, giving way to Port Huron.
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0: 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Two boats are still out there, Tony Cuthbert. They're off of Cross Village right now in the middle of Lake Michigan.
12: Oh, boy.
0: And battling for the pickle boat. Yukon is in last place right now, as they were yesterday. And that is Ralph Noss. And the wind is at 4.6 knots. And they battle for the pickle boat is on, and there's a boat called Harrison that's just a little bit out front, and that is Eddie Harrison, and they are making their way, trying to get there in time for the party. And I'm sure at where they are right now, they do not see the Mackinac Bridge, let's put it that way. They have got a ways to go yet, and that's the update from the lake. Meanwhile, on land and sea, we have the All-Star Game and your sports report.
12: Yeah, at this point, if you're one of those two boats, you're kind of staring at each other like, no, I want it. No, no, no, I want it. And they're just going to wait each other out probably to get that honor. Not the top honor, but at least it is an honor. Now, with that All-Star Game tonight in Philadelphia, you will see a couple Tiger players, including Riley Green, who will start for the AL. You might see Dylan Dingler. He has a finger situation at last check, and he's a catcher. And then the superstar rookie Kevin McGonigal will be there representing Detroit. Justin Verlander took part in, I don't know, media day yesterday, but there's no way he will see the field. The American League leads the all-time series 48-45-2. This game tonight will be on Fox, so you will get the Lansing booth of John Smoltz straight off the golf course, and Joe Davis, of course, who is the regular play-by-play guy for the Los Angeles Dodgers. If you tried to watch the Home Run Derby last night, you had to do it on Netflix. And as I always say, if you watch a live sporting event on Netflix, get ready for a lot of cross-promotion because it is endless on anything they do. And that was the case last night. If you made it all the way through, it was Cardinals outfielder Jordan Walker. He is your winner. He went deep 12 times, including each of his last six swings in the final round. He took down the hometown guy, Kyle Schwarber. He's the first ever Cardinal to win the event. He's 24 years old, and he blasted 31 total. That's brought to you by Dean Transportation.
0: At least they're sailing in the Straits of Mackinac, not the Straits of Hormuz. Your network news will have an update on what's going on with Iran, and we'll be back right after that. Stay right there. 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
16: I'm Ken Lundberg. The FBI is offering a reward of up to $15,000 for information in the death of a newborn baby whose body was found at the Electric Forest Festival in Oceana County last month. As reported earlier, the infant was found deceased inside a portable toilet on June 28th at the festival in Rothbury. Investigators say the preliminary autopsy confirms the infant was born alive. State police say the investigation remains active and they're encouraging anyone with information to come forward. Authorities say they're not releasing additional details at this time to protect the integrity of the investigation. The reward is for information leading to the identification, arrest, and conviction of the person or people responsible. You can submit a tip through the Michigan State Police tip line. A Cassopolis man is being held on a $1 million bond after police say he fired at a vehicle carrying six people, including four children, on the 4th of July. The Cass County Sheriff's Office says deputies responded around 9:20 that morning to the 62,000 block of Stevenson Street in Cassopolis. Investigators say 33-year-old William Werner later crashed his vehicle into a utility pole near White Street and Daly Road before allegedly assaulting a woman who was with him. No one was injured in the shooting. Werner faces multiple charges and remains lodged in the Cass County Jail. The Michigan Department of Natural Resources plans to auction nearly 100 surplus properties next month, including one in Berrien County. DNR's Michael Mekalak says the department regularly acquires land through foreclosures and sells parcels that it just doesn't need.
17: Most of these properties went through the state land review process, which occurred back between 2020 and 2024. We reviewed properties under a certain acreage and size and properties that were away from our main management districts.
16: One of the properties is in the village of Shoreham, just off Lake Vista Drive.
17: The one in Berrien County in specific is a parcel that is landlocked. It does not have road access, but it does have frontage on Lake Michigan. So that'd be an example of a landlocked parcel that isn't really serving much purpose for the public because it's inaccessible to anyone but the landowners.
16: Michalik says the neighboring property owners have been notified because they're the most likely buyers. The 120-foot shoreline parcel has a starting bid of $34,000 and will be auctioned off on August 6th. Additional properties in Allegan County and elsewhere around the state will also be available. More information available at taxsale.info. Student-made wines from Lake Michigan College have earned three medals at the 2026 Taste Michigan Governor's Cup. The college says the statewide competition featured 214 entries from 44 wineries that were judged in blind tastings by industry professionals. Under the name Lake Michigan Vinters, LMC's 2025 Sauvignon Blanc and 2023 Cabernet Sauvignon each received silver medals, while its 2025 Rosé earned a bronze medal. In the WSJM newsroom, I'm Ken Lundberg.
18: ABC News, I'm Brian Clark. Inflation slowing a bit in June. The new Consumer Price Index showed prices 3.5% higher compared to a year ago, lower than expected, and down from the 4.2% number in May. But oil prices are going the other way this morning after ramped up attacks in the Middle East over the Strait of Hormuz. Brent crude, the worldwide standard, now hovers about $87 a barrel. And GasBody says we could see a nationwide average of $4 a gallon for gas again in a week. ABC's Rebecca Jarvis says
19: this all comes back to the Strait of Hormuz. It is not returning to the old normal. Fewer ships are moving through there. Just 10 of them crossed through overnight. For reference, during the MOU, when that was happening, you were seeing 70 ships through.
18: New York State's going to say no to new big data centers. The governor's expected to sign an order putting a one-year moratorium on the building of data centers statewide, the first such ban in the country. This is ABC News.
15: 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One lucky winner scores an epic backyard prize package, including a six-person hot tub from Pristine Pool and Spa, a gazebo tent, seven-piece wicker patio set, and a complete outdoor entertainment system. 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
26: A heat advisory begins at noon today and remains in effect until 8 p.m. tonight. Ample sunshine expected today, with daytime highs approaching 91. Clear skies again tonight, lows level off around 75. Currently 78. 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I'm meteorologist Paul Trombley.
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27: We have reached the All-Star break, and the All-Star game is today for baseball. Uniquely American, and Larry Sorensen, who pitched in an All-Star game, having pitched at the University of Michigan and gone on to be a broadcaster, will be with us a little bit later to talk about it. Michael Patrick Shields is my name, from the end of the road at the top of the world with a tail well calculated.

related to keep you in suspense. We get your Tuesday morning Bastille Day turkey on the road. One bite, everyone knows the rules. Another one, and a pleasant one to you. Now, here's a math problem. Everybody knows that I have fuzzy math, but you're scheduling a World Cup game on Bastille Day between France and Spain. So what time do you, you know, schedule the game? Well, it sounds simple, right? Not so simple. 3 p.m. Eastern time is when this will take place. Why? Well, you want people in France to be able to watch it live at a reasonable hour, right? And Spain, too, for that matter. And it's in Dallas, Texas, at the stadium there, the Jerry Dome. So you got people who are going to show up in person, and you want as many eyes as possible to be able to watch it on TV. So 3 p.m. Eastern time, you'll still be at the office or thinking about running out of the office or whatever you might be doing. That's when that game will take place today. The semifinal game, France versus Spain. You got a lot of sports watching to do today if you're going to watch the All-Star game, too. So I don't know if you do that on a couch or you do that in a bar or you do that on a treadmill, whatever it may be. We wish you a very pleasant Tuesday, Bastille Day.

0: Coming up later, too, Randall Sullivan will be here, the author of the first All-Star Game, Babe Ruth, FDR, and America at the Crossroads. Kevin Foote coming up shortly, the chair of the Chicago Yacht Club Race to Mackinac, which is happening, well, the last boats are still trying to get there on this very day. And we are going to have the opportunity for you to bid on a unique item for a gift or for yourself to express your pride in America as well, coming up, something rather unique indeed. Now, we have politics as our family business and medias tot vertus. The truth is in the middle. And Brandon Gill is a state representative, and he's rather outspoken, and he raises an interesting point. Why would Democrats not be able to win elections if only American citizens are allowed to vote? This has to do with the Save America Act. And Democrat U.S. Senator Alyssa Slotkin says the Save America Act would make it hard for any Democrat to win in any state. Why would that be? Here is what Alyssa Slotkin said.
1: The other thing that we blocked yesterday was the Save Act, right? Which was to rig our democracy so that it would be hard for any Democrat in any state to win any election, and disenfranchise all married women in the meantime, by the way. And just you have to show your birth certificate at the polls if you have a married name.
0: If requiring proof of citizenship to vote makes it hard for any Democrat to win, well, maybe what Democrats are offering isn't resonating with American citizens. Maybe instead of fighting to keep the customer base broad, make a product that existing customers actually want to buy, was the comment of one insider who made comment about that. That's something to think about. Ward Manuel is staying at the University of Michigan, the athletic director. Congratulations to him. And we see, too, in the Detroit News today that Right to Life Michigan cannot be forced to hire pro-abortion employees, according to a judge. Huntington Bank is closing 13 branches in consolidation as we sort of take a peek at what's going on. And we have extreme heat warnings in Michigan, temperatures climbing toward 100 in places where, well, they don't usually get to 100, especially in the Upper Peninsula. Man, what if you were in the doldrums on Lake Michigan in that Chicago race and it was 100 degrees out there? I don't know if it can get that hot on the water, but we'll find out. Gordon Ramsay visited a couple of Metro Detroit restaurants for his show, The Super Chef. And, oh, by the way, you know what I'm saying? If he's here, we know Michelin is coming. They've decided to include Detroit among the cities that they will come in and rank and see about Michelin stars. And Claude Molinari at visitdetroit.com is happy because if Michelin-starred restaurants show up in Detroit, the tourists will come.
2: Food tourism is a big thing, and it's growing more and more popular. And so now we'll be able to validate our fantastic restaurants with that ability to have a Michelin star. I think that really shows that in the Great Lakes region and throughout the world that Detroit and Southeast Michigan is a food mecca.
0: When they come to Detroit, too, one of the things they might like to do is visit the Motown Museum. And there has been a $1 million grant to help fund the expansion that's going on right now of that Motown Museum. Have you ever been there? Do you ever go to tourist things that are in your own town? It's kind of interesting, isn't it? Sometimes you maybe if someone comes from out of town, you take them. But would you ever go yourself? Greenfield Village, places like that. Paris Hilton was in Traverse City. There are pictures of her at the Cherry Festival with her son Phoenix and daughter London. And she's an influencer, and she had long, wavy brunette look. So maybe you didn't recognize her. A stark change from her usual platinum blonde. But what was Paris Hilton doing at the Traverse City Cherry Festival? Michael Patrick Shields with you. One of the things on the Great Lakes we don't have to worry about is sharks. With Shark Week coming up, one of the largest great white sharks ever seen in the Atlantic has resurfaced. They have a name for it. Here's a name, man. It's called Contender. 13 feet, 9 inches, 1,700 pounds. That's the weight of a bull almost. And so they've been tracking this shark. Last time they saw it was in 2025 near the Florida-Georgia coast. Mamma mia. You're going to need a bigger boat. Tony Cuthbert says Paris Hilton's husband is from Traverse City, and she shows up in northern Michigan every year or visits the area. And I don't think she stays at a Hilton, but maybe. MPS through the AT&T microphones. Welcome to All-Star Tuesday, Bastille Day.
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7: "I know when you were born, black people could still be bought and sold in this country, but no one owns me."
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0: Oh, it's always a great day in Michigan's great Southwest. I'm Michael Patrick Shields on News Talk Sports 94.9 WSJM.

0: of the Willis Tower or the Hancock Center. And he sailed away from Chicago, and he arrived at Mackinac Island. He's the chair of the Chicago Yacht Club Race, and he's speaking to us from somewhere near Mission Point Resort right now on Mackinac Island. Thank you for being here, and welcome ashore.
1: Thank you very, very much, Michael. It's great to be with you this morning, and it's great to be up on Mackinac Island. It's a beautiful spot. It's a beautiful morning, and I can't think of a better way to get here other than doing the Chicago Yacht Club Race to Mackinac and coming by boat.
0: Did you pass UConn along the way? Because from what I can tell on the tracker, UConn is off Cross Village somewhere, still out there in the middle of the lake trying to make it in time for the party.
1: Yeah, there are a few stragglers in what was a pretty typical year for the race. We had a little bit of everything out there. We had some times where there was no wind, and there certainly, as everybody in Michigan and northwest Michigan knows, we had some pretty rough storms that folded through on Sunday night. But it looks like everybody survived those. A little bit of damage to a few boats, but everyone is safe. You know, we can always fix our boats, and the captains will tell you they're constantly fixing their boats. But little things can be fixed. Everybody is safe and sound, though, and happy to be here.
0: Can you tell me what it is like to be on Lake Michigan with no wind?
1: Well, I'll tell you, it isn't pleasant. If you enjoy sitting in the heat, sweating, not having any shade, and swatting flies, it's the perfect time and perfect place for you. It's funny. It's what I think some people will tell you is very... you know, it's not their favorite part of the race. It's the frustrating part of the race, but it's one of the challenges of the race, and it's one of the challenges for the teams to stay focused, stay positive, sit there with no wind. You know, imagine you were doing your local 5K, and at some point, you know, you had to sit together as a group and you know, not run and just wait for something. And, you know, it's one of the real mental parts of the race, I guess, what I'm saying, to stay focused, stay positive, and just keep yourself moving in the right direction to the extent you can.
0: Do you rock some tunes and drink some old style?
1: Different boats have different traditions. One of ours is that, you know, we try to keep a pretty dry boat during the race and beware, but I will say we usually bring about a beer for everybody, and during that time period we do exactly that. We call it beer and reggae on our boat. We'll put on a little music, and everybody will have a beer, and we think that it makes the wind come, but I think what it really does, it just makes the time waiting for the wind seem shorter.
0: Conversely, you mentioned storms. What is it like to be in a lashing, maybe even in the dark, big waves and all that?
1: Well, that's a really good point. They quite frequently, they are typically in the dark, as we all know. In our area, the thunderstorms that roll through come through quickly, but they usually come through right at or just after sunset. It's exciting. It's exhilarating. It's a little scary. I won't lie to you about that. What it really is like is, a great challenge if you're prepared. If you have thought through your plan, if you know you have the right safety equipment and the right safety mindset and the right safety training, it's a test. It's a challenge. You know, you go through your steps in advance of what you're going to do, when you're going to do it, how you're going to do it, who on the team is going to do what. And so long as you approach, I think, anything, sailing through a storm or anything, if you're ready and you've gone through your plan and you feel like you're mentally prepared, it can be kind of exciting.
0: The sight of the Mackinac Bridge and the sound of that cannon must be welcome, very welcome.
1: They definitely are. There's something, it's funny, we were saying on our boat yesterday, there's something about turning the corner at Gray's Reef. You know, you still have quite a ways to go. You still have about 40 miles to go in the race, but there's something about turning that corner and seeing the bridge. Even though you've been able to see land, you know, pretty much once you get up to the Manitous, you're seeing land all the time. But once you can see the bridge, there's something tangible about that to say, well, I can see the bridge. I can see the finish. It's in sight there. I know that we're going to make it. It's a great feeling. And then, you know, pulling up, seeing the lighthouse, hearing the cannon, there's smiles all around on the entire group. At that point, I don't think it matters whether you feel like you finished first or last. You're just excited to have done it.
0: And Kevin Foote, chair of the Chicago Yacht Club, race to Mackinac. What will it feel like to stand on that great lawn at Mission Point Resort today, or if you're lucky enough to put your feet up there?
1: I will be lucky enough to put my feet up there because we've got a lot of awards to hand out. And I'll tell you, Mission Point and the lawn there, it's such a beautiful spot. You know, we'll have, you know, 2,000, 3,000 people out there on the lawn. It's just going to be a great party. You know, anybody that's in the area is welcome to join in and come see it and celebrate with the sailors. It's going to feel like a really good time, and it's going to feel like carrying on another year's worth of the tradition of the race and, you know, doing it the right way.
0: Are you going back to Chicago by boat?
1: I am. I'm having my crew help me out a little bit with the what we call the return or the delivery. Every boat, you know, has got to get back to its home port or onto its next race. And for us, it'll be heading back to Chicago. My wife and I are going to do a big portion of the return on our boat.
0: I hope you have a comfortable cruise, and thank you for your fantastic storytelling, Kevin Foote on Mackinac Island.
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0: Christopher Swanson, the Genesee County Sheriff, who's running for governor.
5: People at the primary are intelligent and they are intentional voters. They're people who really dive deep, listen to shows like yours and says, I'm going to make an educated decision of who I'm going to vote for. They want people who show up, who are authentic. And I find across the spectrum, there's a lot more people out there that are looking to vote for the candidate over a party.
0: Can you imagine the excitement of being in an adventure like a sailboat race, if you've never done it, from Chicago to Mackinac, as you heard Kevin Foote there say, when you see the Mackinac Bridge and you know it's still 50 miles away, and then you get to the lighthouse and the cannon, and you feel like you've accomplished something. And I imagine, too, the sail back to Chicago, you know, when you get finally the sight of the Willis Tower, or, you know, the skyline of Chicago. And I also think, too, that it's probably exciting for the first hour. I wonder if it's like, oh, boy, another hour out here. You know, like, and then you look probably in the horizon and you see a big, like, squall coming. And you're like, is that going to hit us? And what do? And we kit up and we put all our rain gear on. And what if you can't see? And, like, wow, these people are true adventurers. And, you know, there's no guarantee you're going to make it. And there's not even a guarantee you're going to survive, as we found out in the past. But, can you get, and then what about these, the ones that are going to do it all again next week and then sail all the way down to Port Huron, turn around and come on back? And then I forget the name of it, but there's a big race after that in Little Traverse Bay that is a cool name for those who just still can't get enough. So anyway, I find it exciting. And I also have a soft spot in my heart for the All-Star game because it's like the ultimate report card. Here's how you're doing in the middle of the season. And your reward is you get to fly somewhere and play in a game with everybody all in one spot. And the bunting and the Americana of it all. And, you know, the shared uniforms and all that sort of thing is just really, really cool. And we are here in the middle of a summer when the United States is also hosting the World Cup. And we just finished Wimbledon and the British Open is this week. And I know that's a lot of sports. Ah, the Yugata Regatta. That's what it's called. Meaning, you know, you got to come race in this thing. All right. The good old summertime in pure Michigan with Michael Patrick Shields through the AT&T microphones on Bastille Day, for that matter.
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7: 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Pat Moody with another edition of Moody on the Move. 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
15: Je ne sais pas si l'année est de plus blonde, mais de plus belle, il n'en est pas pour moi. 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
0: Now, just imagine as you hear this music and you think it's Bastille Day, so you're going to try your culinary expertise and you're going to say, it's so good, I want to make something delicious at the grill. 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I'm sure it'll be delicious, however it sorts out. Michael Patrick Shields with you through the AT&T microphones, radio stations across the state of Michigan and worldwide at MIBigShow.com. Now, you know, I don't know if your cooking will turn out great, but we know one thing. Blue Cross plays an important role in ensuring quality care, the best outcomes. And Andy Hetzel is here to talk about that, Vice President of Corporate Communications at Blue Cross Blue Shield of Michigan, who's going to talk with us about the process of approving payment for care before it's delivered. Thank you.
16: Well, good morning, Michael Patrick. And it is an important role for Blue Cross. After all, we are stewards of our members' and customers' healthcare premium dollars. And we take that responsibility very seriously. Let's remember, as you and I have talked about repeatedly over the past year, 47 cents of every health insurance premium dollar gets paid out for medical care in hospitals. We have 25 cents of that dollar paid out for medical care outside of hospitals. And so that's a significant portion of the health insurance premium dollar that's going out to pay for our members' care. And at Blue Cross, we have a responsibility to make sure that those premium dollars are well spent. And so we do play a role in the provision of care by approving payment for services. And we want the best possible outcomes for our members. And that means working in close concert with doctors to make sure that care is delivered the right way at the right time in the right setting. And we do play a role in that.
0: When you think about it, it's two for the price of one, because you're improving the overall health of the community and making health care less expensive.
16: That's right. And again, we do this work in partnership with physicians and health systems all across Michigan. And as a healthcare payer, Blue Cross has a responsibility to make sure those dollars are well spent. 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And again, those health insurance costs are the result of the cost and use of a very expensive healthcare system. And so if we're all working together as partners in that, we can make sure that the dollars are well spent, not misspent, and make sure that

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1: Or prior authorization. What it means is that when a physician prescribes a medical treatment for a patient, they will check with us to make sure that payment is authorized for that procedure before it happens. That process takes very little time most of the time. Most of the time, those authorizations are approved instantly. And at Blue Cross, we're putting in process improvements and technology to make that decision-making happen even faster with greater transparency, which, you know, allows healthcare providers and their patients to go forward with treatment and allows the patients, our members, to track the status of a claim. And the number of procedures and treatments that require our approval has been reduced over the last few years by 20%. So we're approving fewer of them faster than we ever have. And we intend to do even better. We intend to have most of our prior authorizations approved electronically within seconds. And our goal is to ensure that at least 80% are approved instantly by 2027.
2: Wow, and we're long past the days of calling your doctor on the phone to figure it out, right?
1: Well, yes, but that patient-doctor relationship is very important, and it's important for our members to ask their doctors questions when they're in for treatment, including questions about the prior authorization process. This is something that we're involved in. We're trying to improve it, but we're not hiding from it. It's part of the patient experience, and that is an important thing for our members to understand. And if they use their online account or their mobile app, they can get updates on their prior authorizations instantly as they happen through notifications, especially through the app. And so we're trying to make that process a lot more transparent and instant for our members.
2: BCBSM.com is where you can get all of that information and the mobile app, and you can get updates through email, text messages. Blue Cross will find you however you want to be found, and you are accessible to all of us who carry that Blue Cross card whenever we need you. Also, miBlueDaily.com/affordability for more information. I know, Andy Hetzel, that you love baseball. It's America's pastime, and today is one of the most beloved days of the year, the old All-Star game. It's a touching American pastime, isn't it?
1: It is, and I'll be home watching it on TV tonight. I'm looking forward to it. I'm looking forward to seeing our Tigers participate in it. It really is. It brings the stars out, and there are so many stars in Major League Baseball today across both leagues. It'll be a joy to watch.
2: I saw Justin Verlander, who will be there but will not pitch, say that, you know, what he really hopes is to be able to finish strong as he ends his career in Detroit. We are in for a very, very touching September with him one way or another, don't you think?
1: Indeed. And I know that Tigers fans, myself included, will be giving Justin Verlander the send-off that he deserves as he works this season into retirement. He is part of Tigers lore, a big part of our history and heritage, and he deserves to be sent out with a standing ovation whenever he takes the mound this season.
2: Hopefully Conor McGregor had a Blue Cross card in his pocket. The Irishman had a brutal injury 1 minute into his fight this weekend, and we don't know if he'll ever be able to fight again. Thank you very much, Andy Hetzel, Michael Patrick Shields, BCBSM.com for more information.
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8: It's Michigan's Big Show, and I'm Michael Patrick Shields on News Talk Sports 94.9 WSJM. Eric Daw, listening in the Saginaw area, who lived in Lansing and lived in West Michigan, has been hearing all of this music for Bastille Day today. And he says, this is making me want to watch Casablanca all over again. I get what you're saying. I know what scene you're referring to. And we're counting them down. We play requests on this program. And so in about a half an hour from right now, we'll give you that Casablanca clip to celebrate Bastille Day. But it's Bunting and Red, White, and Blue and Take Me Out to the Ball Game you're hearing there on this All-Star Day. Larry Sorensen pitched in the bigs, pitched in the All-Star game, came out of the University of Michigan. And for seven major league teams, pitchlogic.com is where you can connect with him now. And he's a sports broadcaster. Face it, Happy, you're a golfer, as they say. Face it, Larry, you're a pitcher and a broadcaster now. Welcome back to the airwaves.
9: Oh, it's good talking with you, Michael Patrick. Hope you're having a great day.
8: Philadelphia All-Star Game. What could be more Americana than that?
9: You know, it really is kind of the perfect setting for it, isn't it? When you think about it and all the things that go along with the city of brotherly love, which, by the way, is where my daughter lives and has for quite a while now. So it's a wonderful city. It should be a great event tonight. And the home run derby last night got it kicked off right.
8: Is it hard for you to watch the home run derby as a pitcher? That must give you a total fright.
9: Yeah, I start jerking a little bit, you know, and twitching and everything else. But it's fun to watch. You know, it's just like watching batting practice, and you do that every day. But the hitters are magnificent. It's unbelievable how far they can hit a baseball. When a coach is trying to lay it in there at 60 miles per hour, guys still pop them up and they still hit them on the ground. So there's always hope.
8: Was there ever a time when the ball left your hand as a pitcher in the bigs, and the minute it left your hand before it even reached the plate, you knew, uh-oh?
9: Before you even let it leave your hand, you get partway through your delivery and you go, oh, no, this isn't going to be good. And you let it go. And generally speaking, it wasn't. You know, and again, the only thing you hope is that somebody makes a mistake on their end and pops it up. But you can just feel the timing and the sync of things. And my wife, Elaine, as we're watching games, I'll say something before the pitch is ever to home plate. You know, I'll start saying, uh-oh. And she said, how do you know that? And say, it's just a feeling that you get that, you know, when you've seen enough games, watched enough games, pitched enough games, you get a different kind of feeling about it.
8: And when someone hit a dinger on you, did you turn around and watch it or not even look?
9: It depended. You know, if it was a no doubter, I generally didn't watch because I knew it was going to be out. If it was a monster shot, I kind of wanted to see how far it went, you know, so I'd peek a little bit, kind of put my head down, but peek out of the side of my eye, you know, just to see where it landed. And then it's the ones that just barely make it into the front row, the high fly balls where the outfielder drifts under it, those are the killers. And I've probably told you the story before, but in Montreal, our bullpen coach came out one time, or was in the bullpen, and I threw one to Dave Parker, and he crushed it. And I got into the dugout when the inning was over, and Buck Rogers picked up the telephone from the bullpen that was ringing, and he said, Larry, it's for you. And it was Ken Maka, our bullpen coach, and he said, Larry, I just thought you might like to know that ball was in the air long enough that I was able to see where it landed and walked it off for you. It was 480.
8: Oh, no.
9: Well, thank you. Thank you very much for that piece of information. I've got to face him again, you know. But God. They kill them sometimes, and sometimes they barely make it, and they still count as one.
8: So the Dodgers are playing in Philadelphia after the All-Star game, and Mookie Betts is a big bowler. I mean, he could probably play professional bowling if he wanted to. And I understand Pitch Logic is now expanding into bowling. How does that work?
9: Yeah, we've got a chip circuit board that goes inside of our softball and our baseball that have sensors on it to give you all the different spin rates and the different types of spin, the bullet spin, backspin, and side spin. And so for bowling, our scientist, Steven Sukernik, has invented a device that goes into the thumb of the bowling ball, and you lock it into the bowling ball. And then when you roll it, it gives you all the different spin rates and your velocity and how much it turned and how it turned and everything else. And we have combined with Storm, the largest bowling ball manufacturer in the world, and it's going to be in all these Storm bowling centers soon. And, you know, Detroit is the capital of bowling in the country, so obviously in the world. So it's going to be a big thing in Detroit.
8: Yeah, Michigan has a lot of bowlers.
9: Michigan is huge, yeah.
8: And so you're saying that you'll be able to say, well, I spun that one too hard or not enough, or, and that feedback that you'll be able to get can adjust your delivery?
9: And what you do is you'll find the parameters that work best for you with the certain different kinds of balls that you use, and the information goes up to your telephone or to an iPad, and you can look at that information on your telephone, and you can see what kind of spin you had on the last ball that you threw. And you can adjust accordingly.
8: And do we find that still at pitchlogic.com, or will it be a different name?
9: PitchLogic Bowling has got a website. It's brand new. They just announced it at the convention in Nashville about a week and a half ago, so there's still some work to be done on it, but you can get more information there. And if you go to your Storm Bowling Center, you'll be able to find information there.
8: Are you going to get to Mookie on this and maybe have him endorse it?
9: You know, that's an interesting thought. I knew he's a great athlete, and I knew that he did really enjoy bowling. A lot of ball players do. Denny McClain, right? Wasn't Denny a big bowler back in the day? Yeah, I believe so.
8: Interesting.
9: And pitchers, you know, that's how Denny said it. I believe Denny said he used to keep his arms strong. Was with his bowling, But, it's a great sport, a lot of fun, a lot of different ways.
8: What's the best game you ever shot?
9: I think 256. I bowled a lot back when I was younger, in my younger days, up to about 17 or 18. And then the Rec Bowl out in Mount Clemens, and all you Detroiters will know, the Rec Bowl in Mount Clemens, Freddie Fox has been a friend since we played Little League Baseball together. And that bowling center has been around for almost 100 years, I believe, and his family's owned it for about 80.
8: Well, here's to Bo Nelson Burton Jr. and Chris Schenkel and all those days on Saturday on ABC with Larry Sorensen. When it comes to healthcare costs, we often focus on one thing, our insurance premiums. 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
8: Speaking of Kennebunkport, Lana Westcott is with us, calling in from Kennebunkport. We have come to know her and love her on this program. The longtime organizer of the George Herbert Walker Bush Celebrity Golf Tournament. And she even sang Happy Birthday on this program one time, like Marilyn Monroe singing to the president, because she's been with the president many, many, many times. And so I'm not going to say that you're a tease, although I kind of think you are. But all those events that you threw, Lana Westcott, and you organize and you still do, you see a lot of gift giving. And I'm sure that, you know, trying to get the right gift for the right person is not easy. So as a tease, would you give us a little hint of what we're going to learn next hour on this program that would be a remarkable and meaningful and super unique gift?
18: Well, first of all, thank you for having me on your show. It's been a long time since I've been on the show.
8: Too long.
18: Too long. Well, yes, if you have anybody who might be a lover of history or anybody who is very patriotic in your family or your circle of friends, there is a great gift coming up that you've got a couple of guests that are going to talk about. Shall I reveal what it is, or shall we wait?
8: Well, a good hint, and also maybe the idea, too, that this gift that you might be able to win in an online auction would also have a good purpose behind the money you're going to spend on it. So you get a sort of two for the price of one there.
18: Mm-hmm. Definitely. So we have an online auction going on. It's on a site called 32 Auctions. Mm-hmm. And there's a very unique, one-of-a-kind, can't-buy-this-off-of-a-shelf item, and it would support a really wonderful charity called Operation Shower. And Operation Shower is a nonprofit organization that provides baby showers for the partners, the pregnant partners, whose sailors or other military members are out serving their country. They're deployed and they leave behind a pregnant partner.
8: So you see what I mean? There isn't a dry eye in the house already. And if you want to peek ahead, you can go to 32auctions.com. And just remember, Lana Westcott was dear friends with George and Barbara Bush, and George and Laura Bush, and mostly us, Michael Patrick Shields and Ken Rayner, too. Bless you, and thank you for the tease.
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6: I'm Ken Lundberg. The CSX Railroad Bridge in St. Joseph is expected to receive permanent repairs today after becoming stuck in the closed position Sunday night, disrupting boat traffic. Crews made temporary repairs on Monday, allowing the bridge to reopen around 6:30 p.m. so boats could pass. The bridge was scheduled to close again Monday night for an Amtrak train. St. Joseph Harbor Master Michael Moran says the issue involves the bridge's main operating gear. The St. Joseph Department of Public Safety also helped several boaters get home on Sunday night after the unexpected closure. St. Joseph City Commissioners are moving forward with an ordinance to regulate e-bike use on sidewalks and pedestrian paths. A discussion began as commissioners reviewed plans for the 2028 reconstruction of Upton Drive and considered accommodations for pedestrians and cyclists. City staff recommended banning all electric mobility devices from downtown sidewalks, allowing Class 1 and 2 e-bikes on streets, sidewalks, and non-motorized paths, and limiting faster Class 3 e-bikes to streets only. Commissioner Michael Fernandez says he believes the proposal strikes a reasonable balance.
7: The intent is not to restrict and keep people from doing, you know, new things. It's just to, you know, share the sidewalks, share the non-motorized paths, you know, enjoy yourself safely, you know, and not at other people's expense.
6: Class 1 and 2 e-bikes can travel up to 20 miles per hour, while Class 3 models can reach 28 miles per hour. All e-bikes are required to display their classification. Mayor Brooke Thomas says a simple approach is the right place to start.
8: I think it's a really good starting point. When I go to meetings around the county and hear feedback from other communities, we're all dealing with this issue, statewide even. So I think what we're going to have to do is just start somewhere, see how it works, see what issues we have in the community, and then if we need to tweak it down the road, we will.
6: Staff also recommended banning electric mobility devices from unpaved and natural surface trails, requiring riders to alert pedestrians when approaching and launching a public education campaign about the rules. Commissioners took no action Monday, but directed staff to draft an ordinance for future consideration. Public Safety Director Steve Neubecker says enforcement might be challenging, but officers will do what they can. Commissioners also approved a 10-foot pedestrian path along Upton Drive instead of a bike lane and sidewalk. A feature-length documentary about the Benton Harbor water crisis will be screened this weekend at the Benton Harbor Public Library. Filmmaker and Central Michigan University sociology professor Dr. Cedric Taylor says a Benton Harbor story examines the factors that led to the water crisis. He says systemic racism, the state's emergency management system, and years of declining investment all contributed to the situation.
9: What happened in Benton Harbor with the takeover of the government and the water crisis that followed, it's not just a local story.
6: In the WSJM newsroom, I'm Ken Lundberg.
10: ABC News, I'm Brian Clark. Different states are taking different approaches to large data centers that power AI. New York's Governor Kathy Hochul signing a one-year moratorium on construction of data centers in the state. She wants to study the impacts on power grids and the environment. But Louisiana's allowing Meta to more than double the size of its data center in Richland Parish. Governor Jeff Landry says there are significant economic impacts.
11: It's going to create 7,500 construction jobs, more than 1,000 permanent high-paying jobs, nearly 1,900 additional indirect jobs.
10: American consumers got an inflation breather last month. The consumer price index showed year-to-year inflation at 3.5%, lower than expected, but food costs were higher. Tomatoes up 24%. Supreme Court Justices Elena Kagan and Amy Coney Barrett testifying today on Capitol Hill. They're asking Congress for more money on Supreme Court security for both the court building and the justices. This is ABC News.
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18: A heat advisory begins at noon today and remains in effect until 8 p.m. tonight. Bright sunshine expected this afternoon, with daytime highs approaching 91. Lows level off around 75 tonight. Clear skies. Mainly sunny tomorrow. High temperatures reach up to 89. Temperatures a bit above average Thursday and Friday with highs in the low 90s. Chance of thunderstorms Friday. Right now, 85. That's your updated forecast. I'm meteorologist Paul Trombley.
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24: Nancy Sosa knows that voice very well, and I'm sure it... made her emotional a little bit, or at least made her smile. She's on our radio stage, our AT&T line, right this very moment. Thank you for being here, and welcome back to the airwaves.
25: Thank you for having me, and you're absolutely right. It brought a huge smile to my face. And maybe
24: tell the world your connection to President George Herbert Walker Bush, if you would.
25: Well, for about 20 years, we had a summer home in Kennebunk, Maine. And I know you're familiar with that area. And anyone who knows President Bush knows that he has a million friends. And I think it was impossible to live in Kennebunk or Kennebunkport, Maine, and not be his friend. I was a member at Cape Arundel, and I was on the vestry at St. Anne's Church. And through both of those situations, got to know President Bush and Barr quite well. I'm also a good friend of Ken Rayner's, So through Ken, I was able to spend a lot of time with the Bushes. And to know them is to absolutely love them. And they do so much for everyone that to find some way to give back is special. And that's what Lana Westcott and I found with Operation Shower.
24: You did. You worked very hard also on the George Herbert Walker Bush Celebrity Golf Tournament. That's where we met, and with Ken Rayner. And Operation Shower is interesting because here's a man and a woman, George and Barbara, but particularly the former president, who you knew as a friend. And I wonder if sometimes, you know, when you think about your friend and then you realize, wow, my friend has his name on the USS George H.W. Bush, and then you come to realize this is your friend, but also a historical figure.
25: Mm-hmm. Yeah, it's kind of mind-blowing, because as a friend, and I would walk with him a lot in his later years, we would just talk about baseball and tell jokes. You lose sight of that. But then when there's something like the commissioning of the aircraft carrier, that's when it's kind of mind-blowing.
24: And this is where you're going to help Operation Shower again right now, and you're going to do it in a way that I know would make him smile. Flag Day was right around his birthday every year, and this year at the USS George Herbert Walker Bush on June 14th, Flag Day, there was a United States flag flown over that aircraft carrier. And we can maybe bid enough to win it?
25: Absolutely. And it comes with a letter of authenticity from the commanding officer. So we can bid on that. And with the proceeds, we it will help us have the baby shower for the women whose loved ones are deployed on the carrier right now in the Arabian Sea.
24: 32auctions.com, and if you want to get specific about it, although I'm sure you can search it and Google it, 32auctions.com/GHWB flag, George Herbert Walker Bush flag. You only have two more days to do it because the auction is going to close on Thursday the 16th. But to be able to say that you had that flag that flew over that aircraft carrier and support Operation Shower, you can do that right now wherever you are listening. And, in fact, we have on our AT&T line right now, our radio stage 2, Jenny Lynn Straub, whose husband served aboard the USS George Herbert Walker Bush. Thank you for his service and for yours, and welcome to the airwaves.
0: Thanks for having me.
24: Well, what were the circumstances when your husband shipped out, and how does Operation Shower, how did it help you, and what's it like to have a man go away to war?
0: So my husband did the maiden deployment on the GHWB in 2011, and about a month into deployment, I gave birth to our second child. And so my husband met him on the pier when the deployment ended about 6-7 months later. And Operation Shower kind of came in and supported not only myself, but all of the women who were pregnant or gave birth during deployment. You know, they gave us a day of fun and of celebration, created community between, I mean, there are 5,000 people aboard an aircraft carrier. So the Operation Shower provided us spouses another way to build community with people who were going through the same thing that we were, you know, having our spouses deployed and also being pregnant and having a baby.
24: We think of a sailor in the Navy, you know, as a tough kind of person. But what's it like when your husband comes off that ship on the pier and you present, you know, your child?
0: It was really special. You know, we also had a toddler at the time. My boys are 18 months apart. So standing on the pier with me with our 6-month-old and our, you know, 2-year-old. And it's really special. It's something, there's a particular picture I have in mind, you know, where my husband, you know, saw our youngest son for the first time, and there's really nothing like it. Also, it was December on the pier in Norfolk, Virginia. It's a little chilly. You know, so all around an interesting day. And then we got to be a family of four, which was, you know, the first time that we got to do that.
24: Well, cold temperature, but warm hearts, that's for sure. And it was marvelous that you had a community to support you while he was away. The sacrifice that the spouses make, and whether it's either way, you know, whether the wife's away or the husband's away, is unimaginable, really, at moments like that in life, big, big moments like that. And so thank you for sharing that emotion with us. And Nancy Sosa, thank you for sharing some fun memories of President Bush. It's Operation Shower. So right now you have until the 16th. You got 2 days. 32auctions.com, GHWB flag. And you can bid on it, and then you could have it. A flag that flew over the George Herbert Walker Bush aircraft carrier and help families like this. Well, it's an amazing opportunity. And, you know, you try to find a unique gift for somebody, look right there and look no further. Well, Ceiling and Visibility Unlimited, we say to Nancy Sosa, Operation Shower, and Jenny Lynn Straub. And we also thank Lana Westcott, of course. And anytime we can, in our hearts, revisit Kenny Bunkport this way, touches my heart for sure. Ken Rayner and Ann Rayner, say hi to everyone and give them a hug, please. Nancy, it's Michael Patrick Shields with you and the book I Call Him Mr. President, Stories of Golf, Fishing, and Life with my friend George Herbert Walker Bush is Ken Rayner's book. And I was pleased to be able to collaborate with him on that. Thanks always to Lana Westcott for making that happen. Operation Shower.
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0: That is Carla Brunei on this Bastille Day. She was the First Lady of France, if I'm not mistaken. Bonjour, mes amis. It's Michael Patrick Shields. Je m'appelle Michael Patrick Shields. We just got done talking on the air about the flag that you can buy that flew over on Flag Day, the USS George Herbert Walker Bush, and you can get in the auction and win it. And Matt Rhodes crossed my mind because at Dusty's Cellar on Grand River, a little, well, east of the Meridian Mall and at DustyCellar.com, but if you were at Dusty's Cellar and you walked into the shop, you may have seen a flag flying recently out front. And it wasn't just for the 4th of July. Matt Rhodes, the proprietor of Dusty's Cellar, what was the significance of that flag?
1: Yeah, that flag was flown over the U.S. Capitol sometime in the last year or so, and you go through your center and order one up, and I was lucky enough to be the recipient of a flag that was flown over the U.S. Capitol.
0: What a marvelous and unique thing, and not too many people, I imagine, can get a hold of one of those. Was it? How did you do that?
1: Through my brother-in-law, who used to work in the Senate for years, and so he has more connections than I do by a few miles, and he worked it out with our senator, and he got me hooked up with the flags. It's very cool. I was very, very happy to have it, and I'm just trying to figure out how I'm going to use it in the future. So I flew it on July 4th and at the store and see how I'll use it in the future.
0: Imagine he would have known Mitch McConnell, and he would have been around Lindsey Graham and Debbie Stabenow, for that matter, and Gary Peters, too, huh?
1: Absolutely. He worked in the Senate for, I think, 25 years, so he knows all those players for sure. I've not talked to him since the passing of the most recent senator, but, he's definitely in touch with all those people.
0: He was, if I remember, Sergeant-at-Arms, is that right? What was his role?
1: He was head of security for the Senate Intelligence Committee.
0: Jeez, oh man, the secrets he must have.
1: Oh, yeah, that he does. He says, you don't want me to tell you, or you wouldn't sleep at night.
0: Wow. Incredible. Yeah. Wow, the lions of the Senate there. Amazing people who spend most of their lives doing that. Of course, we're going to have
1: absolutely
0: a new senator. Well, thanks for the stirring and spirited patriotism that Matt Rhodes is showing at Dusty's Cellar. And if you see that flag out there, it flew over the Capitol, and now it flies over Dusty's. What will it fly over next? It's a good question. Maybe Country Club of Lansing? I don't know. Just thinking. Eric Daw from Saginaw, who lived in West Michigan and Lansing, was hearing all this music on Bastille Day, this French music, and he said, you're making me want to watch Casablanca again. And I know the scene he's referring to, of course. This is Humphrey Bogart, and the Germans are in his place, Rick's Cafe, and they start to sing the German national anthem. And Victor Laszlo decides, this is French territory. We're going to have Les Mercies. And who couldn't remember what a spirited scene it was? And on this day, when the French will play in the World Cup, this Bastille Day, we remember the film and the Academy Award-winning performances in Casablanca.

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0: Christopher Swanson, the Genesee County Sheriff who's running for governor.
4: People at the primary are intelligent and they are intentional voters. They're people who really dive deep, listen to shows like yours and says, I'm going to make an educated decision of who I'm going to vote for. They want people who show up, who are authentic. And I find across the spectrum, there's a lot more people out there that are looking to vote for the candidate over a party.
0: Elections have consequences because policy matters. The West Michigan Policy Forum notes that Michigan is going in the wrong direction, with data showing Michigan having our worst ranking for personal income. Need some kind of turnaround, and we rely on the West Michigan Policy Forum for advice as well. I tell you who we truly rely on advice for, too, is David Hall at Hall Financial. 866-CALL-HALL and callhallfirst.com for a free 5-minute mortgage review. 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And David Hall reminds us about the mortgage rates because that seems to be a topic that a lot of people are interested in.
5: If you look at a historical chart, right now interest rates are in a pretty good position. They're not where people want them to be. We're very used to these low rate environments, whether it be back in the 80s when rates were in the teens or even in 1999 when rates touched on 9%. There have been periods of times where rates have been much higher than they are now. I think what's really, really important, and we've talked about this before, is to realize that when you need to buy a house, when life happens, and you can go ahead and make that happen, you always will have the opportunity to refinance that mortgage at a later time. We've seen periods of time where folks have done that. We had plenty of clients that purchased homes in 2024 or 2025 locked in at 7%. Earlier this year, they refinanced down to 5.99. So those opportunities will come available. You need to be able to afford the payment as it is right now, but knowing that your payment will probably get lower over the next 1 to 3 years when a refinance opportunity hits means that's not going to be your payment forever. And historically, that's always proven to be the case, and history does tend to repeat itself.
0: Maybe you can get a cash out refinance and take a trip with it. And if you do, you might fly through Capital Region International Airport at flylansing.com, where Nicole Noel Williams is the CEO, and they've got inexpensive parking and access to the world.
6: Hi, Brody. Pat Moody with another edition of Moody on the Move. 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
0: Oh, it's always a great day in Michigan's great Southwest. I'm Michael Patrick Shields on News Talk Sports 94.9 WSJM.

0: The very first All-Star game is the story of a nation and a sport at a crossroads. It's a sweeping look back at baseball's early history and the America that shaped it. I didn't write those words, but our next guest did, Randall Sullivan, the author of the first All-Star game, Babe Ruth, FDR, and America at the Crossroads. He joins us here on radio stations across the state of Michigan and worldwide at MIBigShow.com. And as we understand it, maybe the All-Star game was a newspaper man's idea. But we can find it in the pages or if you turn up your radio right now. Thank you for being here and congratulations on the book.
1: Thank you so much.
0: What would it have been like? I imagine there was no home run derby or anything silly like that, right?
1: Yeah, they didn't need it, although, as it turned out, batting practice was a show. For the players who, they'd never seen anything like a stadium packed when they came out for batting practice, so they felt obligated to give their customers their money's worth, and they hit quite a few out of the park.
0: Was it a newspaper man who said, how about we get all the players together from both leagues and put them on the field at the same time somewhere?
1: It was, by a really unlikely and truly amazing series of events that began with an attempted assassination of Franklin Roosevelt, the country's new president-elect, eventually led to a meeting between the new mayor, the publisher of the Chicago Tribune, and his sports editor, Arch Ward, who they turned to come up with an athletic contest as part of the Chicago World's Fair. And he said, it's got to be a baseball game, one that pits the best players from the American League against the best players from the National League, which at the time was a novel idea.
0: I guess logistically it would have been a little bit easier, too, because geographically the teams were grouped closer together in terms of travel.
1: Well, I suppose that's true, but bear in mind the travel was by train, so you couldn't, get somebody, across the country in an hour. But as it happened, when they told Arch Ward, the sports editor, see if you can pull this off, he began by studying train schedules and realized that after teams played, an intense, a doubleheader on the 4th of July and another game on the 5th, everybody then was going to be traveling, would be on the road on July 6th. There was only one game scheduled. So he saw an opening in the middle of the season where you could, schedule a game. Chicago was at the crossroads of teams heading east and west. So, he convinced them it was feasible to have a game on July 6, 1933 in Chicago. And then he had to convince the major league owners and the presidents of the league and the commissioner. And all of that was a tall task indeed. And he went through many machinations to make it happen, including in the end, threatening the last two holdouts that he was going to expose their past connections to Arnold Rothstein, who was accused of fixing the 1920 World Series. But he got it done. And once Babe Ruth said he wanted to be part of it, the other players fell in line.
0: Those were the days. At least you didn't have to have a team coming from Arizona or Seattle or even California at the time and Chicago. Was it Wrigley Field then, I presume?
1: No, it wasn't. Supposedly it was decided by a coin flip, but everyone knew that Arch Ward was a White Sox fan. So when Comiskey Park won the coin flip, there were a lot of crumbles. But his defense was that Comiskey held 50,000 seats and Wrigley Field only had 35,000. So there was, you could raise more money for the charity that was supposed to be the beneficiary of the event.
0: Were there notables in attendance as well?
1: There were many, from the very political top. I mean, there were governors, mayors, the commissioner of baseball, Judge Landis, who was a huge national figure at the time, was of course there. But the politicians in Chicago got, filled up maybe 1,000 seats with their assorted connections and cronies. But the big question always, at the beginning was, would people buy tickets for this game? It was the deepest year of the Great Depression. Ballparks were empty. people were, owners were selling fewer and fewer tickets. Every team was losing money. But the enthusiasm for this game was, you know, bigger than even Arch Ward anticipated. People came from all over the country to see the game, and it was tickets sold out like immediately when they went on sale at the box office.
0: Such a surreal time, and I'm guessing, of course, well, I know your book covers more than just what took place on the diamond. It was taking place in the skies. It was taking place in Europe. There was the idea of people like Bonnie and Clyde and Al Capone and Lucky Lynn.

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1: Charlie Chaplin and his scandalous affairs and all of that was what was happening. That was sort of the backdrop of the country, along with bread lines and people living in tar paper shacks and people losing their homes by the millions.
2: The book is called The First All-Star Game, Babe Ruth, FDR, and America at the Crossroads. It's written by Randall Sullivan. Do you think that the All-Star Game is like a little less intriguing because of interleague play?
1: Yes, absolutely. Interleague play has diluted the excitement about it. For many years, decades, the All-Star Game was where you could see, for instance, Stan Musial and Ted Williams on the same field. You couldn't see that, unless their teams were in the World Series against each other, which, was be a rare occasion. So to see Mickey Mantle and Willie Mays and on, you would see these great players from the rival leagues, and the leagues were very competitive with each other. The wish to prove, which was the superior league, really was a big part of the engine of the game. And there's no question interleague play has really sapped a lot of the excitement. And they've tried to gin it back up with the Home Run Derby in particular, which is now probably a bigger event than the game itself.
2: The picture that you paint with words, Randall Sullivan, in the first All-Star Game seems like the stuff of myths, but it is reality. And it took place here in the United States with America's pastime. The first All-Star Game, Babe Ruth, FDR, America at the Crossroads. Have you ever wondered why health insurance costs seem to keep going up? I was doing some research online and I stumbled upon some surprising information on Blue Cross Blue Shield of Michigan's website, miBlueDaily.com/affordability. 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It's no wonder healthcare costs are a concern for so many of us. 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It's eye-opening information that can help everyone better understand the complexities of the healthcare system and its impact on your health insurance costs.
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1: Je ne sais pas si l'année de plus blonde, mais de plus belle, il n'en est pas pour moi. 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
2: July 14th, Bastille Day. 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Okay, stay tuned, as always, at mibigshow.com. And we know that you play golf once in a while. Maybe you've tried it. Maybe you get frustrated. Rory McIlroy was especially frustrated during the Scottish Open at Tom Doak's Renaissance Club in Scotland, 1 week before this week's Open Championship, the British Open, if you prefer. And Rory from Northern Ireland hit a shot, and he didn't like it. And like many of us, well, he had something to mutter about his own game. It's something that you and I would say, but you wouldn't think a guy who's won major championships would say. And here's what it sounded like with Jim Nance and then Amanda Balianis interviewing him after. But Rory's plaintive wail at this bad shot.
3: That might already be one of the top 10 quotes of the year in golf after a bad shot. Oh, my gosh, Rory.
4: Wonderful strike, nice and low, but it is turning left on this wind.
5: Oh, my God. I'm so out of golf.
6: That is a massive hook, and I disagree with you, Rory. That was just a bad shot.
7: That was a very bad shot. My goodness.
8: I'll give you the opportunity now. Do you want to take that back? Because we all disagreed.
5: No, I mean, I in that moment, the shot that I hit with that 6-iron was a very, very poor golf shot. So in that moment, I was so bad at golf, yes.
2: Oh, my God, I'm so bad at golf. And, of course, ultimately, he's not. But congratulations, Roy, for joining the frustration of the rest of us. Meanwhile, Haley Stevens is now endorsed by Gary Peters, the outgoing U.S. Senator, the Democrat. And we are hearing from New Yorker magazine that there were other people that Chuck Schumer was recruiting to run for the United States Senate from Michigan before the likes of Abdul Al-Sayed and Haley Stevens and anybody else was going to run. And that Chuck Schumer asked Gretchen Whitmer to run, and she said no. Pete Buttigieg was encouraged to run and said no. And then Kristen McDonnell-Rivette all said no, from the congresswoman from Flint. So there's a little palace intrigue for you there. And we end up now with Abdul Al-Sayed. And if you're a Democrat, you get the choice between him and Haley Stevens. So, wonder what the governor, she didn't want to be a U.S. senator maybe. One would think maybe she could have won that very easily. Or she felt she couldn't. Stay tuned. Okay. Now, if Abdul Al-Sayed wins, it sort of is reminiscent of what is taking place, say, with Zoran Mamdani in New York and some of the others who are, way out left. And interestingly, the New York Post has a headline now called Cashing Out, Tax the Rich. And New York City, and state, I guess, for that matter, has had a dramatic exodus of millionaires. And it's caused $11 billion in lost tax revenue because they don't want to be involved with the socialist agenda. So they said, we're out of here. And, cost a lot of money. Did you watch the Home Run Derby yesterday? I am told I did not watch it for the All-Star Game, even though I embrace the idea of the All-Star Game, that Will Ferrell was doing the commentary on Netflix, and fans are fed up with it. They thought he was desperately unfunny, and they say he hasn't been funny in a long time. Now, he was promoting a golf series that he's doing now called Hawk. He plays the Hawk, a professional golfer in the series, so they had him there in his visor as if he was this golfer, and he was there doing commentary during the Home Run Derby. And, you know, like, this is one of those things where they're trying to promote something by shoving it into something else. And maybe the Home Run Derby is pure enough that it doesn't need Will Ferrell, but that's what happened yesterday. Did you watch that, and what did you think? It's Michael Patrick Shields with you through the AT&T microphone. Speaking of U.S. senators and succession, Lindsey Graham passed away suddenly, and there is some possible evidence that maybe it wasn't random. You know, he had just come back from Ukraine. He's 71 years old, and, you know, he'd been rather triumphant in his effort there to draw attention to the defeat of the Russian invaders of Ukraine. And we must remember that Russians are pretty good at poisoning people. So do we dismiss the suspicions that maybe Russian agents could have killed Lindsey Graham? You might say, oh, that's crazy. Maybe it is, but maybe it isn't. Law enforcement hasn't found any evidence to suspect foul play, but the FBI is investigating it out of an abundance of caution. And there are some who think perhaps something more nefarious might have happened to now late Lindsey Graham. It's MPS with you through the AT&T microphones, and very pleased to be with you. They're thinking lettuce might be the cause of Michigan's cyclosporiasis outbreak. 2,600 people in Michigan are sick with this. It's like a stomach virus. Could it be lettuce? Back in a flash with more, and always at MIBigShow.com.
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2: 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Two boats are still out there, Tony Cuthbert. They're off of Cross Village right now in the middle of Lake Michigan.
14: Oh,
2: and battling for the pickle boat. Yukon is in last place right now, as they were yesterday. And that is Ralph Noss. And the wind is at 4.6 knots. And the battle for the pickle boat is on. And there's a boat called Harrison that's just a little bit out front. And that is Eddie Harrison. And they are making their way, trying to get there in time for the party. And I'm sure at where they are right now, they do not see the Mackinac Bridge. Let's put it that way. They have got a ways to go yet. And that's the update from the lake. Meanwhile, on land and sea, we have the All-Star Game and your sports report.
14: Yeah, at this point, if you're one of those two boats, you're kind of staring at each other like, no, I want it. No, I want it. And they're just going to wait each other out probably to get that honor. Not the top honor, but at least it is an honor. Now, with that All-Star Game tonight in Philadelphia, you will see a couple Tiger players, including Riley Green, who will start for the AL. You might see Dylan Dingler. He has a finger situation at last check, and he's a catcher. And then the superstar rookie Kevin McGonigal will be there representing Detroit. Justin Verlander took part in, I don't know, media day yesterday, but there's no way he will see the field. The American League leads the all-time series 48-45-2. This game tonight will be on Fox, so you will get the Lansing booth of John Smoltz straight off the golf course, and Joe Davis, of course, who is the regular play-by-play guy for the Los Angeles Dodgers. If you tried to watch the Home Run Derby last night, you had to do it on Netflix. And as I always say, if you watch a live sporting event on Netflix, get ready for a lot of cross-promotion, because it is endless on anything they do. And that was the case last night. If you made it all the way through, it was Cardinals outfielder Jordan Walker. He is your winner. He went deep 12 times, including each of his last six swings in the final round. He took down the hometown guy, Kyle Schwarber. He's the first ever Cardinal to win the event. He's 24 years old, and he blasted 31 total. That's brought to you by Dean Transportation.
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16: I'm Ken Lundberg. The FBI is offering a reward of up to $15,000 for information in the death of a newborn baby whose body was found at the Electric Forest Festival in Oceana County last month. As reported earlier, the infant was found deceased inside a portable toilet on June 28th at the festival in Rothbury. Investigators say the preliminary autopsy confirms the infant was born alive. State police say the investigation remains active, and they're encouraging anyone with information to come forward. Authorities say they're not releasing additional details at this time to protect the integrity of the investigation. The reward is for information leading to the identification, arrest, and conviction of the person or people responsible. You can submit a tip through the Michigan State Police tip line. A Cassopolis man is being held on a $1 million bond after police say he fired at a vehicle carrying six people, including four children, on the 4th of July. The Cass County Sheriff's Office says deputies responded around 9:20 that morning to the 62,000 block of Stevenson Street in Cassopolis. Investigators say 33-year-old William Werner later crashed his vehicle into a utility pole near White Street and Daly Road before allegedly assaulting a woman who was with him. No one was injured in the shooting. Werner faces multiple charges and remains lodged in the Cass County Jail. The Michigan Department of Natural Resources plans to auction nearly 100 surplus properties next month, including one in Berrien County. DNR's Michael Mekalak says the department regularly acquires land through foreclosures and sells parcels that it just doesn't need.
17: Both these properties went through the state land review process, which occurred back between 2020 and 2024. We reviewed properties under a certain acreage and size and properties that were away from our main management districts.
16: One of the properties is in the village of Shoreham, just off Lake Vista Drive.
17: The one in Berrien County in specific is a parcel that is landlocked. It does not have road access, but it does have frontage on Lake Michigan. So that'd be an example of a landlocked parcel that isn't really serving much purpose for the public because it's inaccessible to anyone but the landowners.
16: Michalik says the neighboring property owners have been notified because they're the most likely buyers. The 120-foot shoreline parcel has a starting bid of $34,000 and will be auctioned off on August 6th. Additional properties in Allegan County and elsewhere around the state will also be available. More information available at taxsale.info. Student-made wines from Lake Michigan College have earned three medals at the 2026 Taste Michigan Governor's Cup. The college says the statewide competition featured 214 entries from 44...
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16: HSN3DP Show. Come on in. Dial up, Tyler. We'll get to your phone calls coming up. Also, the quarterback rankings. This was all the front office people that Jeremy Fowler, the mothership, reached out. And Jeremy's not an analyst. He's a, you know, insider. He's a reporter. And he just gathered all this information. And the one thing that stands out to me is Lamar Jackson. It feels like Lamar Jackson, two-time MVP, could have won another MVP when he had the best season of his career, when he lost to Josh Allen. But quarterback rankings, Josh Allen, Patrick Mahomes, Matthew Stafford, Joe Burrow, Lamar Jackson, Dak, Justin Herbert, Drake May, Jared Goff, Caleb Williams. Now, what if I change the question? If I had the list and I say, here's the best quarterbacks right now, how about fourth quarter, game on the line, down a touchdown, which quarterback do you want? How much does that change? So Josh Allen, it'll be Patrick Mahomes would be one. I'm going to guess Matthew Stafford two. I'd probably put Jalen Hurts three. Joe Burrow, I mean, he did go to a Super Bowl. When he's healthy, he's great. It's just I don't like to have that attached to my quarterback. You know, when he's healthy, he's great. I want him to be healthy. I mean, Dak hasn't done it. Herbert hasn't done it. Drake May went to the Super Bowl. Jared Goff has done it. Caleb Williams is still young. Jalen Hurts, I think, was 17th in the quarterback rankings. I don't think he's a great regular season quarterback, but proof of concept, my sample size with him in the postseason is pretty good. I would put Mahomes up there, game on the line, and Matthew Stafford, I would. I got to put Jalen Hurts there. So this is, it's different. There are certain quarterbacks who are great regular season quarterbacks. Like Lamar's a great regular season quarterback. Josh Allen, great regular season quarterback. Dak, great regular season quarterback. I want a great postseason quarterback. I want somebody that game on the line, they're going to pull out the win. Like how many times Brady leading a drive and you know what is going to happen. You know what the end result was going to be. Brady was going to win. Really rare when he didn't. Mahomes, same thing. It's like, oh, God. How are they going to win it? Not if they're going to win it, how they're going to win it. But we'll talk to Jeremy Fowler of the mothership. Because here's the one thing that I thought of. If I give you that information, if I give you my opinion, I got to make sure that I remain anonymous because this is all anonymous. Like, that's tricky. There are very, very few secrets in this game. Really, very, very few secrets. You know, eventually, you know, like Mike McDonald, you know, he told me there's, you know, one person conflict of interest. Like, it'll eventually get out if he chooses to let it out. But in the meantime, everybody is speculating on, oh, it's Tom Brady. Or they'll run down a list. Bill Belichick. With this, very, very few secrets in this game. Really, very, very few secrets. You know, eventually, you know, like Mike McDonald. You know, he told me there's, you know, one person conflict of interest. Like, it'll eventually get out if he chooses to let it out. But in the meantime, everybody is speculating on, oh, it's Tom Brady. Or they'll run down a list. Bill Belichick. With this, that, yes, Todd.
17: It does seem like everything is traceable these days. Even, you know, your vote or whatever you're circling or filling out, some number comes up where they could trace it to an area code. It's like, oh, 716, the Bills GM doesn't like Mahomes very much, whatever it is.
16: There's certain quarterbacks. It feels like, and they have a ranking, the top 100 players ranked. Like NFL Network, I think, had that. Lamar Jackson is like 70th. And I go, wait. How's that possible? Now, he hasn't done well in the postseason. But Jalen Hurts has had a new offensive coordinator, I think, every single year going back to college. So imagine that. You're not locked into, okay, this is the offense we're going to run. It's what's the offense this year? And Sean Mannion just came in, and now they're talking about Jalen Hurts maybe under center more than he was before. And Jalen Hurts puts up respectable numbers. And I think he's clutch. I don't think he's great during the regular season. But you know what? I never thought Tom Brady was great during the regular season. Like when Randy Moss was there, I noticed his stats. Like John Elway during the regular season, I don't think he ever threw for 30 touchdowns. But I know in the postseason, same thing with Montana. I don't know if he threw 30 touchdowns in a year. But I know if he got to the postseason, then he was going to win. And really, that is the role. That's the position. The end. What did you do in the last game of the season? That's what we want to know when you're a quarterback. Yeah, Pauling.
18: I had to double check that thing you said about Lamar Jackson. I'm on NFL Network's page.
16: Yeah.
18: Top 100 players of 2026. 2 years ago, Lamar was second. Last year, Lamar was second. He dropped 67 spots. That would be catastrophic.
16: Yeah. And look, Drake May, do I want to see it again? Yes, I do. Now, it might be like Joe Burrow. You know, you do it once, and then we keep waiting for you to do it again. But if you want to be compared to the greats, then you have to prove that you can do it again. Josh Allen still has to, he's going to be a Hall of Famer, but we're still waiting for him. Matthew Stafford proved it. Lamar still has to prove it. Dak's going to be just a great regular season quarterback. Justin Herbert is the one, to me, who is in the spotlight. This is the year. This feels like, all right, Justin, here we go. But I think I said it last year.
18: Yeah, I got the tape.
16: I think I said it last year. Those damn Chargers. Now we're waiting for Justin Herbert. He should be Josh Allen 1B to his 1A. He should be that kind of quarterback, in my opinion, that he should be running more. He should be Josh Allen. Now we're waiting. Now I know they had injuries. You know, you lose your tackles. And, you know, we've documented that. But looking at this list, like there's honorable mentions in here. Sam Darnold, Jaden Daniels, Jordan Love. I don't know if it's honorable. It feels like dishonorable mention. Trevor Lawrence, Jalen Hurts, Baker Mayfield, Brock Purdy. Okay. I mean, Jaden Daniels, all right, let's see it again. Stay healthy. Sam Darnold. Let me see it again in the playoffs. Let me see it again. Jordan Love, Brock Purdy, Baker, Trevor Lawrence, and then Jalen Hurts. Others receiving votes, Bo Nix, Daniel Jones, and C.J. Stroud. So we'll talk to Jeremy Fowler of the Mothership coming up next hour about this, of ranking these players, getting all this information, and then asking the front offices of teams. I'm curious, if somebody in the front office of, let's say, the Eagles didn't rank Jalen Hurts very high, he probably wouldn't answer that. But I can still ask the question. Yes, Todd.
17: And for someone like Drake May, and obviously being a Bronco fan, I'm a little biased, but it's not just proving it again. It's also proving it with a bit of a tougher schedule instead of these under 500 teams or a bunch of coaches that got fired on the teams that they beat. That there was a lot of backlash about who they beat. I know you can't control who's in front of you, but there is something to be said about the schedule the Patriots had.
16: How many times have you done that with other teams and other quarterbacks?
17: Zero.
16: Okay, exactly. That's what I was going to say. We're kind of picking and choosing
17: and
16: here.
17: If Denver would have beaten New England and went to the Super Bowl, I wouldn't have even brought this up.
16: Yes, Dylan.
19: I mean, obviously it's not, but it does feel like the going to the Super Bowl early on feels a little bit like, not a kiss of death, but like everyone's kind of waiting with bated breath, like with Burrow, Drake May. I think even Jared Goff, when the Rams won, he was like in his second or third year. It's like, the earlier you go, the more time you have to spend trying to prove that you can get back there. Like Stafford didn't want it, you know.
16: Yeah, but it's either one end of the candle or the other end of the candle. It's burning because now we're waiting for Josh Allen. Now we're waiting for Lamar Jackson. Now we're waiting for Dak Prescott. And it may never happen. Whereas early, now we want to see you do it again. If you don't win, now we want to see you do it again. And this started with Dan Marino. We're like, you're the best thrower of the ball. You know, let's get to another Super Bowl. And it wasn't going to happen. I mean, he still became a first ballot Hall of Famer, but we do want to see it again. We want consistency. Not like, who was the quarterback for the Dolphins? David Woodley? He made it to a Super Bowl. Now, we never categorized him as a great quarterback, but if he had gone a couple of them, then you go, all right, David Woodley's pretty good. Yes, Marvin.
20: But I feel like Joe Burrow going to the Super Bowl really early in his career kind of gave him a hall pass as a consistent meritus as far as a top five, top 10 quarterback in the NFL, because he's done something that Josh Allen and Lamar Jackson have not done.
16: Would you put Joe Burrow ahead of Lamar Jackson? And if you do, is it just because he went to the Super Bowl? Lamar Jackson's had 2/3 MVP seasons. So is this based on regular season or postseason? Or how much is it weighted one way or another there? Because I don't think Mahomes is going to throw for 35 touchdowns again. But I think he realized, I don't have to. But I want to know what he's going to do in the playoffs. And that's where he shines. And again, you get caught up in Peyton's throwing 50 touchdown passes. Okay. Now what are you going to do in the postseason? Tom Brady, unbelievable season with Randy Moss. They end up losing the Super Bowl. Like, I don't know what Eli Manning did during the regular season, but he did win 2 Super Bowls. I couldn't tell you. Chances are he probably had the same number of touchdowns as he did interceptions. Yeah, Paulie.
18: When I saw this list come out the other day, before I clicked on it, I'm like, where is Sam Darnold? Can he crack the top 10? I don't think there's anything he could do to crack the top 10. The past 2 years, 14-3 as a starter, 14-3, 60 touchdowns. It's like there's going to be always this, yeah, it's really good. He's really good.
16: Nobody cares about Sam Darnold as much as Paulie does. And Paulie might care more about Sam Darnold than Sam Darnold's dad does.
18: That's fair.
16: Yes.
18: More important to me.
16: When we were going to have Mike McDonald on, and then Paulie's like, you got to ask about Sam Darnold. You got to. I go, Paulie, I'll get around.
18: Like, sir. You're not going to.
16: I know. Yeah. Who's their quarterback? Is Geno still there? Oh, it's Sam Darnold. Paulie's like, we got to get a question about Sam Darnold. And I go, okay. Robert in San Juan. Hi, Robert. How are you?
21: Hi. Nice to talk to you. 5'11", 300. Nobody. First time, last time. Thanks for calling. 2 bones to pick and a quiz for the group.
16: Oh.
21: I agree with Paulie on if you could please get a new term for he's not a good athlete. These guys are obviously making $20 to $50 million being world-class athletes. And you know when they were 12 years old, they played multiple sports. Also, playing the angles, I think all athletes play the angles. If you look at soccer, it's all about angles.
16: There's some that play the angles a whole lot better than other ones there, Robert. They do play angles, But you can't tell me that Messi doesn't play the angles better than anybody who's ever played the sport.

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3: Jordan Walker can upend the whole thing as one of the longest shots on the board with a home run right here. Wow. Is that enough? Is that enough? Jordan Walker wins it!
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5: 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Andrew in Washington. Good morning, Andrew. What do you have?
8: Oh, good morning, Dan. And it's great to have you back in the man cave. What I have today is, yesterday you were talking about Austin Reeves and Jalen Brunson just kind of being athletic but looking unathletic. I thought of a term for that would be AI, athletically inclined. AI is something new. We don't really understand it. We want to trust it, but we don't want to use it, but we know what we're seeing. So I just thought that'd be an easy term for them. By the way, Jordan Walker is the second youngest player to win the Home Run Derby in over 33 years. The other youngest was Juan Soto in 2022. And I'm asking for one favor during this last stretch of the Dan Patrick Show until the fateful Atlanta Super Bowl is one Toddcast on the road. I think that if we had one Toddcast that we could experience Todd on the road with his ear problem or whatever comes up after his flight, that'd be great for the whole audience.
5: All right. Thank you, Andrew. We can accommodate that. Fritzy on the road, maybe in front of a live audience that we do the podcast, Toddcast. Did you record that? Is that today?
6: We're doing that after the show today.
5: Okay.
6: And I love that idea to do a studio audience thing. We almost did something in Tahoe, but we were so busy waiting to see who was going to show up at a moment's notice. There was really no window to do one last week.
5: That was only one guest. We were waiting to see if they were going to show up.
6: And that one guest took the whole day, didn't she?
5: That's true. And still didn't show up.
6: Exactly.
5: Yes, Dylan.
7: We are going to be in L.A. for the Super Bowl this year. There's plenty of places to do the do a live podcast. Ooh. Maybe the Comedy Store will ruin some people's nights with us. Or
5: yeah. You got to have comedy.
7: A regular store?
5: Maybe a hardware store.
6: The back alley of the Laugh Factory?
7: Costco. Like
5: maybe a Home Depot or something. But, yeah, we'll see. Maybe we'll have Todd on the couch and we'll do the Toddcast. So that'll be available after the show today. New episode of the 1215 podcast. They recorded that yesterday. And, of course, the gambling podcast with yours truly. Also, Dylan, Big Day Ray, and Shay is available as well. I saw where a guy bet $47,000 on Tom Kim to win the Scottish Open. And I thought, okay, why $47,000? And Dylan came up with what he thinks is the reason.
7: Well, so they got him to, he won $4,006,000. So he bet $47,700 exactly, okay. Which either means that was his last dollar or that was the amount to eclipse that $4 million mark. But it is kind of an odd, usually you'd be like, oh, this guy bet $100,000 on something. Like, I'm sure he bets $100,000 regularly. This one seems like this could have been a moonshot, as they say.
5: Yeah, it seems a little rando. But, hey, good for him. He won over $4 million on Tom Kim. Open Championship, Scottie Scheffler. Then it's Rory, Tommy Fleetwood. I believe this is Fleetwood's home course or where he grew up. Matt Fitzpatrick, John Rahm. But it's Scottie Scheffler who just missed the cut at the Scottish Open. Yes, Dylan.
7: And for those keeping score at home, the amount of money that guy won on the Tom Kim bet was 2.5 times what Tom Kim won for his purse for winning the tournament.
5: All right. Paulie keeps saying to me, I got a Sam Darnold bet. I go, okay. What do you want to do with it? I don't know. Still working on it. Do you have the Sam Darnold bet?
0: I would like to make a bet, a futures bet. We may have to meet back here in 11 or 12 years, that Sam Darnold will make the Hall of Fame.
5: Wow.
0: There is a path. He's 28. He's a two-time Pro Bowler, which I know is not that big of a deal anymore, but he did earn it. He's got a Super Bowl ring. He's got a chance for a second. If you have two, they almost have to find a reason to keep you out.
5: But he might be a Jim Plunkett type.
0: True.
5: With two Super Bowls.
0: A bit of a journeyman. But he, if he went on some type of run with Seattle where 5 years of really good play and maybe one more Super Bowl, he could sneak in. Like Jared Goff needs one. I think Jared Goff needs one win to get in. Because it'd be a great story. Sam Darnold can also story his way in.
5: But I don't think Sam Darnold in his career will ever be the best quarterback at any point during his career.
0: Totally.
5: And I don't know if that factors in or not. But Sam Darnold, Hall of Famer, in 10 years from now. Yes, Marv.
1: If Sam Darnold wins an MVP, I'm with Paulie. He needs an MVP award. He needs like at least a first-team All-Pro. He needs something where I was the best quarterback in the game.
5: Yes, Paul.
0: I don't think Sam Darnold could finish top five in MVP. He's got a collective team. The GM gets credit in Seattle. The coach gets credit. He's going to share credit with the defense and the running game.
5: Yes, Dylan.
7: Do you get docked for being multiple teams, though? Like, I know that's an argument. Some
5: sure.
7: people say consistency with one team, or like you've proven you could do it with even multiple teams. Like, I mean, Stafford had to go to the Rams to win a Super Bowl. Should he get docked for that? Because he was on the Lions.
5: Well, Johnny Unitas wasn't drafted. They picked him up on some semi-pro team, I think, in Pittsburgh. I don't know if that factored in at all, that nobody drafted him. Yes, Todd?
6: One Super Bowl and one NFL MVP. Would that be enough for you to vote Sam Darnold into the Hall of Fame?
5: No. I like consistency, longevity. We'll talk the NFL quarterback rankings coming up. Paulie's in the confessional if you're watching on Peacock. Hour two on the way after this. 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
10: I'm Ken Lundberg. The FBI is offering a reward of up to $15,000 for information in the death of a newborn baby whose body was found at the Electric Forest Festival in Oceana County last month. As reported earlier, the infant was found deceased inside a portable toilet on June 28th at the festival in Rothbury. Investigators say the preliminary autopsy confirms the infant was born alive. State police say the investigation remains active and they're encouraging anyone with information to come forward. Authorities say they're not releasing additional details at this time to protect the integrity of the investigation. The reward is for information leading to the identification, arrest, and conviction of the person or people responsible. You can submit a tip through the Michigan State Police tip line. A Cassopolis man is being held on a $1 million bond after police say he fired at a vehicle carrying six people, including four children, on the 4th of July. The Cass County Sheriff's Office says deputies responded around 9:20 that morning to the 62,000 block of Stevenson Street in Cassopolis. Investigators say 33-year-old William Werner later crashed his vehicle into a utility pole near White Street and Daly Road before allegedly assaulting a woman who was with him. No one was injured in the shooting. Werner faces multiple charges and remains lodged in the Cass County Jail. The Michigan Department of Natural Resources plans to auction nearly 100 surplus properties next month, including one in Berrien County. DNR's Michael Mekalak says the department regularly acquires land through foreclosures and sells parcels that it just doesn't need.
11: Most of these properties went through the state land review process, which occurred back between 2020 and 2024. We reviewed properties under a certain acreage and size and properties that were away from our main management district.
10: One of the properties is in the village of Shoreham, just off Lake Vista Drive.
11: The one in Berrien County in specific is a parcel that is landlocked. It does not have road access, but it does have frontage on Lake Michigan. So that'd be an example of a landlocked parcel that isn't really serving much purpose for the public because it's inaccessible to anyone but the landowners.
10: Michalik says the neighboring property owners have been notified because they're the most likely buyers. The 120-foot shoreline parcel has a starting bid of $34,000 and will be auctioned off on August 6th. Additional properties in Allegan County and elsewhere around the state will also be available. More information available at taxsale.info. Student-made wines from Lake Michigan College have earned three medals at the 2026 Taste Michigan Governor's Cup. The college says the statewide competition featured 214 entries from 44 wineries that were judged in blind tastings by industry professionals. Under the name Lake Michigan Vintners, LMC's 2025 Sauvignon Blanc and 2023 Cabernet Sauvignon each received silver medals, while its 2025 Rosé earned a bronze medal. In the WSJM newsroom, I'm Ken Lundberg. 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
12: A heat advisory remains in effect.
13: High of 91 this afternoon under clear skies. Clear skies again tonight. Lows level off around 75. Lots of sunshine tomorrow. High temperatures reach up to 89. Temps a bit above average Thursday and Friday with highs in the low 90s. Chance for storms Friday. Take a look at the extended forecast. 88 Saturday, 84 Sunday, and 83 on Monday. Right now, 89. That's your updated forecast. I'm meteorologist Paul Trombley.
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0: 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We stumbled upon greatest stand-up comedians of all time. Dylan says Louis C.K. is the greatest stand-up comedian of all time. Here's our audience tweeting, Louis C.K. not even in the top 25. Just waiting for these stay-in-my-lane calls after this comedy discussion. Where's my guy Chappelle? Get Dylan some George Carlin tapes. Feels like we're going to need a 30-second mute button for Dylan moving forward. Wow. Somebody said that I should come up with a cone of silence on your side.
1: What?
0: Just like Todd has a cone of silence. Let's see. Jimmy in Chicago on the topic. Hi, Jimmy. What do you have for me?
2: Hey, man. In my opinion, Chris Rock is my number one stand-up comedian. Especially his first HBO special was a classic. And honestly, anything he says is hilarious to me. Like, this is funny when whatever he talks about. And then also, I just wanted to mention real quick, there's a site called 82-0.com that I heard from Ernie Johnson mentioned it. That's where you pick five players based on position, your starting five, to try to get a 82 perfect season. Somehow I got 82-0 with James Harden, Grant Hill, Sharif Abdul-Rahim, Elvin Hayes, and Will Chamberlain.
0: All right. Well, congratulations on that, Jimmy. Yeah, Paul.
3: This has been very popular the past few months, 82-0. You go on and you get like an Atlanta Hawk from the 90s and you have to place him on the team. Then you get a Brooklyn Net from the 2000s or a New York Knicks from the 70s. And it's kind of like this roulette wheel.
0: Mm.
3: And you have to cobble together a team. It might be Patrick Ewing and Trae Young and three other players. And then they grade it and give you a season record.
0: JJ in Florida. Hi, JJ.
4: Good morning, Dan. I have two things. First of all, how has no one mentioned Robin Williams, funniest human being on earth ever?
0: Yep.
4: And I know he did TV and movies, but he started in stand-up. And if you ever listen to his stand-up routine about golf, it will it's the best.
0: Okay.
4: And the second thing I wanted to talk about was last week in Tahoe when Kevin Frazier came on, the man could not have been more correct. I have a kid who's already graduated from college, so he hasn't played travel ball for 10 years. But it's easy to spend 10 grand a year on travel expenses and uniform expenses and tuitions to get a kid into a decent soccer club. And we exclude all the lower income children who end up being the Messis and the Mbappes and will never compete.
0: I agree with you. There were a number of parents who reached out after Kevin Frazier joined us talking about USA Soccer last week, and they're in it. So they're speaking from experience of saying what Kevin Frazier was saying about USA Soccer, Lexi Lawless being the problem or part of the problem. They were saying that these things resonate with them because they know exactly what that feeling is like. Andrew in Vegas. Hi, Andrew. What do you have for me?
5: Hey, Dan. For me, it's Dave Chappelle. And it solidified it when he wrote the joke backwards. And also, when he misses, I have to think to myself, oh, he didn't miss. You're just too ignorant. You don't understand it.
0: Well, now, there's also factoring in when you say stand-up comedian, and then they go and do, like Eddie Murphy didn't stay as a stand-up comedian. He became a billion-dollar actor. Robin Williams, stand-up comedian, and then became, you know, an award-winning actor. So you got to factor in the talent that they have. It's not just you're a stand-up comedian. They chose to do other things because they could. Yes, Dylan.
1: Yeah, I'm talking more just purely as a stand-up comic. Like, obviously, Chappelle's in that conversation. Bill Burr, Patrice O'Neill, you know, whoever. Yeah, there's a bunch of guys you can add. But just from a stand-up comedy perspective, like, how prolific they were, how good, you know, they are as just a stand-up. Okay. That's where I'm coming from.
0: Okay. All right. I mean, I got to factor in Seinfeld as a stand-up comedian, also became a billionaire because he created Seinfeld. So I got to factor that in. And he's going back to do stand-up again.
1: Yeah, except without the show Seinfeld, Jerry Seinfeld is not Jerry Seinfeld.
0: Yes, Paul.
3: I got to jump in there, Dylan, just because of your age. Jerry was very big in the 80s on Carson and Letterman and other shows, and he became really well-known in that circuit, and he was grinding it out for years before he got Seinfeld.
0: Look, you're showing your age. Okay, you're not wrong in the comedians you're bringing up. You're just not factoring in the magnitude of these other comedians.
1: I am. I very much so. Mm-hmm. Even the old guys, right? Pryor, Carlin, Lenny Bruce, whoever. Mm-hmm. I'm standing on business, Dan.
0: Mm. More phone calls coming up. 877-3DP-SHOW. 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Were the Seahawks worth $9.6 billion? Is that a good investment? We'll talk to somebody who tracks that coming up. Final hour on this Tuesday. 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
2: We're trying to come up with a stand-up comedian ombudsman who could, enter this debate and maybe settle it. And a friend of mine just sent me a note saying, how about, wait a minute, I just forgot who it was. Judd Apatow.
13: Oh, great idea.
2: How about Judd Apatow as the ombudsman for greatest stand-up comedians of all time? Fritzy, would you reach out to Judd? Okay, Judd Apatow. Ben Horney works for Front Office Sports, a reporter. He covers deals, finance, private equity, ownership. Ben, we thought of you when we saw where Seattle went for $9.6 billion. What was your reaction to that purchase price?
14: Yeah, Dan, thanks for having me on. And I wish someone told me what color shirt you were going to wear. Historic price. My thought was that it was in line with what I expected. You know, it was an interesting process because depending on who you spoke to, people thought this was either going to shatter the record, we were going to be over 10 billion, you know, or it was going to be in the 8 billion range. It's pretty close to 10 billion. So it's not quite the Lakers sale, but it's the second highest pro sports team, you know, sale ever.
2: But you get the building, whereas the Broncos sale, they didn't get the building.
14: Yes, and that is that's a major component in any of these deals, right? And I think we might get into it a little bit later, but I think if you're trying to prognosticate who's going to sell, that's one of the aspects you want to look at. You know, what's the deal with the stadium? These things cost a lot of money. Upgrades cost a lot of money. New arenas cost a lot of money. So having that be part of the deal is a big deal. Yeah.
2: Okay. Is $9.6 billion a good investment?
14: It seems like it. You know, from everyone that I talk to, NFL franchise valuations in particular, they're just going to keep going up. And I mean, the same goes for the NBA as well. It hasn't been quite the same level in the NHL and MLB, although people expect once there's some certainty on this labor situation with Major League Baseball that will change. But, you know, I keep asking people, what's the tipping point? When is this going to peak? And I'm told that that's not happening yet. So I would not be shocked if there's another NFL franchise that, you know, goes for $10 billion plus in the future.
2: But if that's the case, then why would anybody want to sell the franchise if it's just going to continue to go up?
14: It's a great question. You know, NFL franchises cost a lot of money to run. So to your question about whether it's a good investment, I mean, it is. These are great teams. Not only are they trophy assets, but NFL franchises make a lot of money, but you also have to spend a lot of money and not just on player salary, which is a huge component of it, but it's like I said before, stadium upgrades, I mean, concessions, there are all kinds of, you know, it's complicated to run a team. So I think some people get burnt out. I think there's tax implications for some of these people who don't want to just leave the team to their family, which that kind of used to be how it worked.
2: The most valuable NFL team right now is?
14: I mean, I think you have to say the Dallas Cowboys. Yeah, I wouldn't guess what their value is because frankly, the value is whatever someone's willing to pay. I have no sense that Jerry Jones intends to sell the team. But yeah, if the Cowboys ever went up for sale, it would shatter the record. No question.
2: The next team that you think will be sold?
14: That's another great question. You know, I could make a wild guess. I don't have any, particular insight. You know, I don't want to make a wild guess because people might run away with it, but I think I would look at the kind of components that I said before. Who has owned teams for a long time? Who may have reasons that they don't want to stay in this business? Again, there's a lot of reasons to stay in the NFL business, but, you know, there's maybe some older owners. You know, the Browns come to mind, but I don't, you know, again, these are wild speculations.
2: Least valuable NFL team is who?
14: Least valuable NFL team. That's also a difficult one. They all are multi-billion dollar franchises. even, I mean, again, I'm not trying to hate on the Browns here, but even the Browns, who get clowned on a lot, if they were put up for sale, I mean, they're most likely breaking the Commanders' record of $6.05 billion, which now is, you know, that was, I think it's like six, this deal was 60% higher than the Commander sale, which was only a few years ago. So any of these teams are going to go for, yeah, a ton of money.
2: Why would Buffalo not have, or, you know, that you have some teams who have an open-air stadium, and it feels like when you have a dome stadium, that's year-round use if you own the building.
14: Yeah, I mean, I do think that you're seeing a trend of more teams have domed stadiums. It does make sense. You can have other events there. Although I will say, you know, in talking to people and, you know, even just reading, I think a lot of these stadiums, people think that there's a lot more uses for them than there are. It's actually really expensive to put on any event. So sure, you can have Taylor Swift headline, you know, a concert at any NFL stadium. But to do any other events, you got to kind of do the cost benefit analysis.
2: I'm not sure if this is true. I was told this by an NBA source, but Seattle is going to get an NBA team and Vegas will get an NBA team. But Vegas might cost more than Seattle. Could you see that happening of going into the league at the same time, but you're going to pay more for the Vegas franchise?
14: It's certainly possible. Now, one reason that I think that maybe that's what you've heard and that's what others have said as well is that there's, to date, there's been more interest in Vegas. So there's more competition. So that's going to drive the price up. When it comes to the Seattle franchise, the group that's led by Samantha Holloway is the only one that we know has expressed interest. And she's really prepared. She's been talking about wanting this team for a long time. She has an arena that she says, you know, is ready to go. So I think some people have been kind of staying away from Seattle because why fight a losing battle?
2: Ben, great to hear from you again. We'll talk to you the next time a team spends $9 billion. You know, they sell for $9 billion. That's Ben Horney from Front Office Sports. He covers all of this stuff, finance, private equity, ownership as well. I remember when I said this to you, I don't know when I did, but was it a year and a half ago where I had somebody, his job is to bring two parties together. And let's say he's selling off a piece of a team and he will represent the team or the owner who's selling off a piece and the person who comes in. So he brings these deals together. And I reached out to him. I said, what's Vegas going to go for? He said, my guess is $7 to $9 billion. Now that was maybe a year and a half ago. I haven't followed up with him on that, but if you get multiple bidders, like now, I mean, that could go $10 billion, which sounds crazy, but, you know, you got Vegas. And look, Vegas has taken a hit here in the last, you know, year or so. Tourism is down there. You got the A's coming in. I mean, you've got all the sports leagues who are going to be there. But an NBA team, I saw two different properties of where they would probably build their new arena. But they're ready to go. They're going to be ready to go in Seattle as well. But I was told that the Vegas would probably be sold for more than Seattle. Yeah, Dylan.
15: Yeah, I think it just like every time a sale happens, it's just resetting the market, which I think Ben kind of said. Even if it's a team that sells for less than, say, the Seahawks did, whatever they were, like say it's the Browns, they probably just got a nice $2 billion bump to like whatever they're going to end up going for. So it's just, it's all theoretical. Like we said, it's the stocks analogy where it doesn't have to be intrinsically linked to the actual value. It's just what are a bunch of guys willing to bid each other up for?
2: Yeah, Paulie.
16: It does feel like all the owners want to build domed or covered stadiums no matter what the weather is. That gives them more options, entertainment district, concerts. The open air stadiums are going to be rare.
2: But I understand Buffalo that they want that environment. Like Buffalo wants you to come in and have a home field advantage. Yeah, Paulie.
16: I saw an article when Buffalo first announced, people were afraid that they would make a dome stadium, but they don't believe that a dome would get them the Super Bowl because their city, the size, the infrastructure.
2: Oh, they're not getting a Super Bowl.
16: Right. So they never tried the dome thing to get that one Super Bowl.
2: Yeah, that's a great point. Mike in L.A. Hi, Mike. What do you have for me today?
17: Hey, Dan, I got to jump on the Don Rickles wagon. Those roasts that he used to do on with Dean Martin when they'd roast certain other comedians and things, he would make me literally cry. And that was hard to do, to cry, you know, laugh that hard. I just, And he was great doing cameo appearances on different TV shows. I just thought he was wonderful with his
2: Yeah, person. I loved when he went after Sinatra. Because nobody went after Frank, but Don Rickles did. Thank you, Mike. David in Ohio. Hi, David. What do you have for me today?
18: Hey, what's going on, Dan? I got a bet for Dylan on the show. I saw his Ravens win total this year is over under 11.5. Here's the bet. If the Ravens win more than 11.5 games, I take a pie. If they lose, if it's 11 or under, he has to take a shot collar to the jugular on the show, and that's the bet.
2: Are you willing to do a shot collar again?
15: Yeah, I'm probably going to end up betting the Ravens over win total anyway, so I'll throw in a shot collar on the line.
2: All right. All right, David, you got a bet. Now, Dylan did lose a bet and had to wear a shot collar, and I think Shay shocked you 9 times?
15: Yep, 9 times.
2: Wow.
15: Full max setting.
2: That audio is... I was sitting right next to you.
16: You're laughing pretty hard.
2: because Shay was hiding the button. He wasn't letting Dylan know when he was going to shock him. Here's how it sounded on Dan Patrick Takes a Gamble.
19: Worth the anticipation. What's worse?
15: Like I think not knowing.
2: Yeah,
15: is
2: not
15: way
2: knowing
15: worse.
2: Is great.
15: That's
2: way
15: then, worse.
2: Yeah, because that's like when we were smashing each other.
15: Okay. That is the weirdest feeling of all time.
2: That's three.
15: I'm sweating.
2: You got six to go.
15: I'm schwitzing.
2: Remember when we... That's four.
16: Oh, yeah. You're crying.
19: Sorry.
2: Let's spread it out a little bit.
19: It's a serious show.
2: Hey, you were a good trooper, man. You took it.
15: I couldn't, like, that yelping sound, yeah. It just was coming out of me. I didn't, like, it was... And then you, Don Corleone, did it, and you called for the hit.
2: I did. Trip in Vegas. Hi, Trip. What do you have for me?
20: Hey, good morning, DP. Always good to speak with y'all. I like how Paulie pointed out that Dylan's comedy choice reflects his age. However, The Grateful Dead, his hairline, and his voice do not reflect his age.
2: Thank you, Trip.
16: Is that a compliment?
2: Partial.
16: Yeah.
2: Partial. Kind of like your hair. Whoa.
16: Todd, you're not going to back me up here?
21: I got my own problems.
2: It's not a problem anymore, Todd.
21: Okay.
15: It was a problem.
2: Fresh in Milwaukee is back. Hi, Fresh. What do you have for me?
22: What's up, DP and Danette? How you guys doing?
2: Great.
22: Awesome. Well, you know, everybody watching the home run derby last night, the great Barry Bonds commentating, it got me to thinking, Dan, who are the four most terrifying power hitters in the history of baseball?
2: Well, okay, clean, that we know they're clean.
22: Clean.
2: Well, Babe Ruth would be there. Hank Aaron would be there. You know, Willie Mays hit 660 home runs, but I don't think you viewed him as a home run hitter. He was that great a player because he was an incredible center fielder. He could steal base. Like, it's weird to hit 660 and you don't go Barry Bonds or Willie Mays. Yes, Marvin.
23: Is he underrated? Because that feels like the greatest player ever. 660. Because at one point, he was the third all-time leading home run hitter. You never think of him as that. You think of, like, the over-the-shoulder catches and the running and the sliding and the stealing bases.
2: Yes, yeah. I think it's a great point. You know, you also had people who thought, you know, Willie, Mickey, and the Duke, you know, with Mickey Mantle playing for the Yankees, that overshadowed Willie when he played for the New York Giants. But, yeah, might be underrated. I think Hank Aaron's underrated. Like, you don't even look at his stats. Nobody knows his batting average. And he was a better-than-average fielder. They just, you know, it's like Hank Aaron hit home runs. Yeah, Pauling.

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1: So that, you know, obviously beneficial. Mantle had the short right field porch. Willie Mays had to hit some home runs. Had to hit some bombs. Yes, Marv.
2: If you took away Hank Aaron's 755 home runs, he still would have had 3,000 hits.
1: I know, but people don't realize that. He was just a great hitter, but a great power hitter. Yes, yes, Dill.
3: Yeah, well, Rafael Palmeiro had 500 home runs and 3,000 hits.
1: Yeah. And?
3: Well, and he cheated. But
1: yes.
3: I would say, like, more recently, postseason feared power hitters. David Ortiz was in clutch time in the playoffs.
1: Yes.
3: He was.
1: Yes.
3: You were afraid to throw to him.
1: Yes. He is on the short list of clutch players in postseason history. All right, let me take a break. Last call for phone calls. 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
7: 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So our walk-in clinics are more for convenient and access of care. 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

0: 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Absolutely. 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So launching this urgent care and other walk-in clinics has been part of fulfilling that mission to increase access to care.
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10: Yeah, Marvin.
11: This is my Richard Pryor comp. Rakim, the level of importance that he had on the genre and up there is one of the greatest that ever did it.
10: Okay. Yeah, you kind of quietly dropped the, you went to the Jay-Z concert yesterday.
11: I did, yeah.
10: Like, there was no trumpets blaring like, yeah, you know where I was? And you were hanging out with important people?
11: My friends are important to me.
10: You saw a lot of celebrities?
11: I did. They were everywhere. I saw Gayle King.
10: Gayle King?
11: I did. What?
12: You saw Gayle King?
10: Wow.
11: I was like, man, look at this.
10: Yeah.
11: I saw Gayle King. I saw Jason Tatum. And
10: no Oprah?
11: No, Oprah was not there. I saw Dave Chappelle.
10: Okay. So Jason Taylor was there. Was his sister?
11: Jason Tatum.
10: Oh, Jason Tatum. Yes. I thought you were saying Jason Taylor.
11: No.
10: Jason Tatum was there.
11: LeBron, I saw PJ Tucker with these just unbelievable, beautiful pairs of sneakers that I wanted.
10: Can't wear nice sneakers to a concert.
11: But I did.
10: Yeah, but people step on them and there's, you know, you spill stuff.
11: No, I wasn't afraid of that. There was just a bunch of people, like, this is the first rap show that I've been to where it was, man, everyone's 40 and 50 years old.
10: Were you singing?
11: Oh, my heart out.
10: Well, it's not really singing.
11: See, you're rapping along.
10: Yeah, you didn't sing.
11: No.
10: No.
11: Rapping along. And then Eminem came out and they did their song Renegade. Then he did Lose Yourself.
10: Yeah.
11: And Pharrell came out.
10: Oh.
11: Did a couple of songs and then. The next night, they had, you know, Rihanna came out.
10: Okay.
11: I was like, man, Miss Rihanna.
10: Would you have rather seen Rihanna than...
11: No, I was happy with day two.
10: Okay. All right. Was A$AP Rocky there?
11: He was.
10: Okay.
11: Saw him and Tyler, the Creator.
10: How many kids does Rihanna and A$AP Rocky... They have three?
11: Man, I think they're almost like LeBron. Not one, not two, not three.
10: Yes, Dylan.
13: Was it day three that, like, didn't the concert go to 5 a.m. because there was some security issue or something?
11: There was a 4-hour delay at Yankee Stadium because people were trying to bum rush and security had to make sure everything was on the up and up. Yeah.
10: Man.
11: Yep.
10: Yeah.
11: He's Billy Joel now. As far as if he wanted to do Madison Square Garden once a month for the rest of his life, he could.
10: Well, once a month.
11: Well, that was Billy Joel's residency.
10: Mm-hmm.
11: Like, he would do it once a month at the Garden.
10: Yeah. Okay.
13: But at Yankee Stadium, Yankee Stadium would be Jay-Z's MSG.
11: Sure.
10: Sure. Yes, Todd.
14: He did make the Yankee hat more famous than a Yankee can, right? Was that one of the lines of his song?
10: Oh, you're quoting here?
14: I made the Yankee hat more famous than a Yankee can.
13: Good,
14: I'm pretty sure that was the one of his songs.
10: I don't like when you rap.
14: Do not.
10: No. No.
14: I look extremely whiter than
10: just,
14: ever.
10: Yes, it just doesn't sound good.
14: May the Yankee have more famous than a Yankee can.
10: Yes, Marvin.
11: But the funny thing is, guys like Fritzy and Paul, this age group, they were around for like the Rakims, the Big Daddy Canes, those even like Young MC and Tone Loke. Fritzy will rap a song from 1989 like it's 1989.
10: Well, because he's stuck in the 80s. Of course he will. And Paulie is too. He's stuck in the 80s. Rush, the Bears.
7: Walter Payton.
10: Walter Payton.
7: Oh, do you see him?
10: Yeah, Paulie.
7: I was in fifth grade, and they had a record player. And you got if you did something well, you got to bring in a record and play it. And one of my friends brought in a record in fifth grade, the Sugar Hill Gang, Rapper's Delight.
10: Okay.
7: And that was the first, one of the first, if not the first, rap breakout songs. And I remember I was in fifth grade when I heard it.
10: Yeah, and there is a little discrepancy on who started rap. Now, Sugar Hill Gang, are they generally considered?
7: It's like a forefather. It's one of those first songs that left New York City, and a kid in the suburbs of Chicago may have heard, like myself.
10: But Aerosmith was rapping. If you listen, so 1973, I think. Yeah.
7: There was a song, The Message by Grandmaster Flash, and that was at the same time in fifth grade where it got out of New York City.
10: You know, somebody underrated who rapped, Blondie. Rapture. Yeah. But I think that might have been early 80s for Blondie, maybe 81, 82. Yes, Todd?
14: And then it feels like Run DMC, to me, kind of ran with it, whatever, you know, started right before them with Sugar Hill Gang or whoever you want to give credit to for the first rap.
10: Well, Run DMC with Aerosmith on MTV. That was the difference. Because Run DMC had no idea what Steven Tyler was singing about. None. But they loved the sound.
14: Walk This Way.
10: Yeah. They had no idea, you know, the lyrics. I don't even think they knew Aerosmith. But they, just that sound is what they loved. Yeah, Marv.
11: Yeah, Run DMC, they admitted they thought the band was called Toys in the Attic. Because they just saw the cover.
10: That album.
11: Right, yes.
10: Yeah, yeah. This day in sports history, Paul.
7: I got a couple for you, Dan, and on cue, home run related. Eddie Matthews of the Houston Astros hit home run number 567. 1968, your guy, Hank Aaron, hit his 500th home run. And in 1970, President Nixon threw out the first ball at the Major League Baseball All-Star Game.
10: On this date in 04, the Lakers traded Shaq.
12: Dave Patrick, shut the hell up.
10: To the Heat. For Lamar Odom, Caron Butler, Brian Grant, and a pair of draft picks. Final results of the poll question, Dylan.
13: Well, Dan, is Louis C.K. a top five stand-up comic of all time? 83% say no.
10: Coming up tomorrow, Tim Howard, former USA goalkeeper, and Tony Reale. He's got a new show, Around the Horn with Tony Reale. He'll join us coming up. Let's go around the horn here. Todd, what'd you learn today?
14: Jeremy Fowler, hot take. If they can run the ball better, he likes C.J. Stroud and the Texans to be a Super Bowl contender. What?
10: Dylan.
13: Marvin with the good comp. Rakim is the Richard Pryor.
10: Marvin.
11: Louis C.K., greatest stand-up ever.
10: Paul.
7: Comedy talk can make people angry.
10: And music. Todd, what did I learn today?
14: Quite the challenge to find where the home run derby was on TV. We finally came across it on Netflix.
10: 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Hope you had fun today. For Todd, Dylan, Marvin, Paulie, yours truly, and the BRGs. Have a great day, everybody. We look forward to chatting with you tomorrow.
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29: A heat advisory remains in effect. Daytime highs approaching 91 this afternoon under mainly sunny skies. Clear skies tonight. Lows level off around.
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30: Brought to you by the Town Crier Wire. In the newsroom, I'm Andrew Green. St. Joseph City Commissioners are looking to create an ordinance to govern the use of e-bikes on sidewalks and pedestrian paths. At their previous meeting and while discussing the 2028 reconstruction of Upton Drive around Momeny Drive, commissioners instructed staff to look into the issue of e-bikes so they could decide on what amenities the road should get for pedestrians. At last night's regular meeting, City Manager Emily Hackworth reported back with recommendations for how the city should proceed. Staff are recommending that electric mobility devices be banned on the sidewalks in the downtown district, that Class 1 and 2 e-bikes be allowed on streets, sidewalks, and non-motorized paths, and that Class 3 e-bikes, the fastest ones, only be allowed on street. Commissioner Michael Fernandez told us this is a reasonable compromise.
0: The intent is not to restrict and keep people from doing, you know, new things. It's just to, you know, share the sidewalks, share the non-motorized paths, you know, enjoy yourself safely, you know, and not at other people's expense.
30: Class 1 and 2 e-bikes can go up to 20 miles an hour, while Class 3 can go as high as 28 miles per hour. All e-bikes are required to be marked with their class rating. Public Safety Director Steve Neubecker told commissioners that enforcing the new policy could be tricky, but his department will do its best. Commissioners did not vote on the matter, but instructed Hackworth to proceed with drafting an ordinance for them to consider later. The Michigan Department of Natural Resources is seeking to expand the official boundaries of the Warren Dunes State Park Natural Area. It has submitted a filing with the Michigan Department of Licensing and Regulatory Affairs to do so. The DNR's Pat Whalen tells us the current boundaries of the natural area no longer reflect reality, so the department's making adjustments.
1: There's a couple areas that were identified that need to be removed because those areas are not compliant or compatible with the natural area dedication. Those areas are the existing rustic campground and an access road. And then there's a proposed trail route that falls within the natural area currently that would not be compliant.
30: Whalen says natural area means areas of the park that are not developed, left open only to foot traffic. Due to an oversight, the rustic camping area near Floral Lane is part of the current natural area, but it doesn't qualify. So the DNR is removing it from the natural area and adding some critical dunes to the natural area. Whalen says these changes will not affect visitor access to the park and will not result in the closure of any camping sites or trails. And a feature-length documentary on the Benton Harbor water crisis will be screened this coming weekend at the Benton Harbor Public Library. Dr. Cedric Taylor is a professor of sociology at Central Michigan University and a filmmaker who has previously produced a documentary about the Flint water crisis. He says that systemic racism and the state takeover around 2010 and emergency management contributed to the problem. His film explores all that. It'll be screened on Saturday at 2 p.m. at the library, and the event is free and open to the public. In the newsroom, I'm Andrew Green.
2: ABC News, I'm Michelle Franzen. A U.S. official confirms the U.S. military is conducting more airstrikes in Iran, and Iran has launched strikes throughout the region. The escalation's already being felt at the pump. Gas Buddy's Patrick DeHaan predicts prices in the U.S. will top $4 a gallon soon.
3: After 8 weeks of declining, we may see a multi-week upward trajectory after oil's big jump yesterday, after new escalations in the strait between the U.S. and Iran. It likely will start to cost Americans more to fill up.
2: A swearing-in ceremony today for Darlene Graham, sister of the late Senator Lindsey Graham. She'll serve as interim senator of South Carolina until January. In Biddeford, Maine, the man fatally shot yesterday by a federal agent during an immigration operation has been identified by Senator Angus King's office as Johann Sebastian Guerrero. Homeland Security Secretary Mark Wayne Mullen now directing law enforcement to temporarily halt vehicle stops in Maine and Texas following deadly shootings involving immigration officers. This is ABC News.
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29: A heat advisory remains in effect. Daytime highs approaching 91 this afternoon under mainly sunny skies. Clear skies tonight, lows level off around 75. Daytime highs approaching 89 tomorrow, mainly clear. Temperatures a bit above average Thursday and Friday with highs from the upper 80s to the low 90s. Chance of thunderstorms Friday. Currently, it's 93 degrees. Blaine's has the value you need to do things your way. Blaine's Farm and Fleet. Be an original.
7: This is Lee Habib, and this is Our American Stories. And we tell stories about everything here on this show, from the arts to sports, and from history to business. And today's feature is from Barry Maguire, the CEO of his third-generation family company, Maguire's, which is the largest car care products company in the country. He told us about purchasing his favorite car, one that he was trying to buy just because he wanted a car from the same year that his family's company was founded, 1901.
10: So I found this 1901 car at an auction. They have these classic car auctions where they sell nothing but old cars. That's where I'll be next week. I'll be at the same where I bought this at. And there's seven other auctions going on at the same time. They're huge. Probably $150 million worth of cars will be sold this week in Scottsdale.
13: 164 there now. Four. Sold them 163 and a half.
10: It's a crazy marketplace. So I saw this in the brochure, and I decided I'd like to get it. And I was at another auction, and friends that were at the auction where this was, I said, would you buy it for me? But here's my limit. I only go over this amount. So by the time I get there, they just bought the car. And they paid more than I wanted for it, fortunately, because I wouldn't have bought it. The number one car collector in the world is a guy named Hubert Laumann. He has the Laumann Museum. It's on the grounds of the Queen in The Hague in Holland. The collection itself and the cars and the building, probably worth $1 billion. This guy, he knows every, he is the expert on collector cars. He can buy anything he wants. And he had picked out this car as one he wanted to buy. And it turned out that when he went in to buy it, it just got off the block. He just missed it. I got it. He would have outbid me. He would have got the car, but I got it. So it comes out. He says, who bought this car? He said, Barry. He looked at me. He said, he knows I'm in these kind of cars. I'm not in these cars. He said, Barry, you bought this car? Yeah. And he's looking. He says, oh, I'm so jealous. Oh, this is hilarious. He could buy this with pocket change. I mean, this is a nothing car. He's got cars that are worth 20, whatever, million dollars, you know. He said, I had this car, but it's not correct. This one's correct. We've since taken this car completely apart, and they talk about numbers matching. This is the real deal. This is all 1901 stuff. The numbers is in all the parts. Everything in this car is original, which makes it a very special car. He says, I have one, but it's not correct. He said, can I take pictures? I'll make some of these parts. I said, of course you can. So he says, so you know about this car? I said, it's a Duryea. I'm thinking made in France or something. I don't know. I just wanted to have a 1901 car. He says, you know what? It has three cylinders. Now, this guy is taller than me. And he's the most passionate car guy I've ever seen. He's eloquent. He's just, I mean, the guy, his presentation is just, I love the way he talks. I did a TV show with every car in the collection. This car, it just makes my heart patter. Every car in the collection, he talks about it. He's so personally involved with it. So he's really, so if you get the idea. He's, you know why this car has three cylinders? I mean, you don't have three cylinders. You have two, four, six, eight. Because of vibration and stuff and balance, you don't have a three-cylinder car. You know why this car has three cylinders? And here he said, oh, you know why this car has three cylinders? I said, no. He looked, he said, what? You don't know why it has three cylinders? I said, no. He said, well, you know they're Christians. Now, he knows I'm a Christian. He's not a Christian. He's a collector. With all this knowledge. He said, well, you know they're Christians. I said, who? He says, the Duryea brothers. Oh, God. Turns out, the Duryea brothers created the first American car, gas-powered car, in the 1800s, 1886.
5: They created the first production car. They're the first company to ever make a second car like the first car. So they have the record as the first production car. They have the record winning the first automobile race. I mean, there's all kinds of history. I didn't know this. Anyway, he said, you know they're Christians. I said, who? He says, the Duryea brothers. The Duryea brothers. He says, yeah. He says, in fact, they call themselves Trinitarians. Yeah, he says, and look at this. He says, you know why there's a fish on the side, right? Well, I had looked at that, and I thought, that is the dumbest thing in the world. Why would anybody carve a fish into a car? I mean, that just doesn't make any sense. That's just bizarre. I'll buy it anyway. It's 1901. Why did I just do it? You know why the fish is on the side of the car? Well, it was art. Everything was art. So they put this. Here's the whole tail of the fish, right, elegantly done. He says, you know why they put the fish in the side of the car? And I said, he's very. He said, the sign of the fish, the early Christians. Are you kidding me? He says, and he comes over to me and he says, do you not know this is the only car ever made to honor God? And I got it. I own it. I mean, can you believe it? So I'm always looking for ways to talk about God in my car guy situation. So every chance I get, they always want to know what kind of cars I have. I got one car, it's really interesting, and I tell them this story. What have I just done? I just told them there is a God who works miracles. That's central to my life, and I didn't offend anybody. You know, you find ways to share your faith where you don't offend anybody. I think there's about 20 of them in existence, and I think there's only two or three that are running, but none of them like that.
7: And great job to Monty, who helped us with a piece, and thanks also to Barry McGuire and what passion he has for this car that he just had to own because he needed a car from 1901. Because that's when his family's company was founded. And it turns out he found the only car ever made to honor and celebrate God. What a good story. Barry McGuire's story, his car story, here on Our American Stories.

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0: This is Lee Habib, and this is Our American Stories. Up next, a story from Scott Stewart. Scott's a writing student of our regular contributor, Leslie Leyland Fields. Scott's story today is entitled Waves of Awakening. Take it away, Scott.
8: There are moments in life when the soul stirs and subtle truths come into sharp focus. My spiritual awakening had been unfolding quietly for some time, whispering through everyday experiences. But during a recent 2.4-mile ocean swim, it erupted into full realization. I both knew it was coming and couldn't imagine it, all at the same time. I'm still glowing with God's grace, and I want you to feel it too. My journey started some 16 years earlier in the summer of 2009. I was bankrupt, morally, spiritually, financially. Curled in the fetal position on the kitchen floor, I cried for help. Help arrived in the form of a simple prayer, more of a request. I had been cloaked in a blanket of guilt and shame, of crippling low self-esteem for most of my life. It was what I knew. It was comfortable and warm. But serenity doesn't grow in comfort and warmth. It grows from challenge, from relying on something greater than ourselves. In the face of fear and uncertainty, it all came together this day. It starts with Sean, career Navy guy, beach patrol, open water, a total beast. We graduated high school together. Service connects us, but it's more than that. He's the kind of friend who doesn't listen to excuses, doesn't coddle. He doesn't ask if you're ready. He hit me up. Let's do that Cape May 2.4 mile swim. You and me, we got this. I didn't hesitate. I just said, I'm in. Monday morning, no wishy-washy, no mental gymnastics, just a quiet, grounded truth. This is a thing, and I do this thing. The 2-hour drive to Cape May felt like a pilgrimage. I listened to Richard Rohr. His words made me think of my beautiful Aunt Bec. She raised me. She's my reference point for what it means to dedicate your life to God. Not perform it, embody it. Her faith wasn't loud, it was lived. The weather was beautiful, I'd call it perfect. The time came, we were standing at the water's edge, just him and me. Sean stood silent for a moment, unusual for a guy like him. In that moment, he was reverent. In that silence, something shifted. It was surreal. In that moment, he wasn't just my swim partner, he was my witness. He looked out at the horizon, then back at me. His voice was low and steady. Let's go. We stepped forward together, shoulder to shoulder. The sun was exceptionally bright with not a cloud in the sky. A more perfect day there simply could not be. The water met us with force, waist high and rising. But we didn't flinch. This wasn't about distance. It was about declaration. I am not who I was. I am ready. I know a few things about open water swimming. Enough to know you don't know anything. You can't anticipate the cold. You can't predict the clarity. You don't know if a fish will dart beneath you or if your goggles will fog up in the first 5 minutes. You don't know if your breath will catch or your body will betray you halfway through. All of that, mind noise, a waste of energy. The benchmark was 800 yards. Get there, breathe, relax, control what I can control, attitude and effort. For God's sakes, stay calm. I didn't fight the water, I joined it. The first 800 yards, no checkpoint, just the buzz of my watch. The water was clear, cold, honest. We'd made it past the break and turned right. The waves didn't crash, they pulsed, relentless. From shore, they looked tame. I laugh at myself now, thinking they'd be manageable. This was no easy task. The ocean didn't care about my prep, my mindset, my rituals. It just kept coming, undulating, testing. The water kept rolling. I thought about seasickness, the way the waves tossed me, not violently, but rhythmically, like being rocked by a force that didn't care if I found my balance, but I kept swimming. Despite the chaos, I found rhythm. Sometimes it lasted 5-6 strokes, then a cross wave would steal it, but I'd find it again. The ocean wasn't punishing me, it was testing me, offering me a chance. And then it hit me. I'm doing it. I'm out here, experiencing this. Not watching, not wishing, not talking about it, living it. About halfway through the swim, the physical challenge of the ocean gave way to a serene clarity. Each breath I took was filled with gratitude. Each movement was purposeful, and my mind was no longer cluttered with worries or doubts. I felt intimately connected to the water. In that moment, I understood how every experience, every struggle, and every joy had led to this exact point. The ocean became a metaphor for the journey of awakening, vast, sometimes turbulent, but always beautiful and full of possibility. We were out here together, not as a teacher and student, not as a Navy swimmer and guard coach, just two men in the water, holding our own. The ocean didn't care who had more experience. It cared who showed up. I wasn't just surviving. I was swimming, matching pace, matching presence. We passed landmarks like mile markers on a pilgrimage. The Grand Hotel, Congress Hall, Convention Hall. Each one a signal. We're moving. We were in it. Way off in the distance, the Cape May Lighthouse stood like a sentinel. Sean pointed toward it. "Use that," he said. "Sight off that, and stay left of the jetties." Just past the second jetty, I turned for shore. I don't know how I got there so fast. Maybe the tides, maybe grace. But there I was, turning toward land. Sean was out of sight, but that didn't matter. It was just me, the ocean, and the final strokes of this epic journey. The waves grew larger as I approached, the kind you see from the shore. But now I was meeting them from the other side. I tried to catch one, too big, too strong. They rolled under me, past me, indifferent. I was a speck in their ocean. And then, done. I did it. Since that swim, every day feels imbued with meaning. I carry within me the lessons of the waves, resilience, surrender, and trust. My spiritual awakening continues to evolve, but it was in the water, surrounded by nature's power and beauty, that I finally realized its depth and significance.

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16: And we return to Our American Stories and the final portion of our story with George Valdez. He's the author of Coming Clean, the true story of a cocaine drug lord and his unexpected encounter with God. When we last left off, George had been caught with pounds of cocaine in Panama after his plane was forced to crash land in a field. Let's get back to the story.
17: You know, I hired the best lawyers the money could buy. I hired every name lawyer that you can ever imagine in America. I spent $1 million at that time. But anyway, it did not matter. I was sentenced to 15 years in jail for conspiracy, which was the most that you could give to anyone because they didn't have a wiretap. They didn't even have the cocaine. The cocaine disappeared the same day. Noriega sold that quickly. I go off to prison, and, you know, people think that prison will change you. Prison

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13: Brought to you by the Town Crier Wire. In the newsroom, I'm Andrew Green. Cyclosporiasis, the stomach bug that's been spreading around more than 30 states this summer, has arrived in southwest Michigan. Dr. Larry Weil is the medical director for the Van Buren-Cass District Health Department and tells us they've confirmed cases in both counties. As of today, there were more than 20 cases in Cass County with the rest in Van Buren. Weil says the health department has been advising medical providers in both counties to test patients who present with gastrointestinal symptoms.
14: We also feed every case into a data bank that's at the state level and then goes to the national level so they can have their experts try to see if cases are linked.
13: Weil says the department sends a questionnaire to those confirmed with the illness to help track what and where they've eaten. State health officials said this week that lettuce may be the source of the illness, so Weil has some advice for anyone using it.
14: Buy a whole head of lettuce and then rinse it, but still take the first four or five layers and discard those layers. Don't buy the bagged lettuce. Even the pre-washed bag lettuce can be a little suspect because there's more potential surface space for contamination.
13: Weil advises those getting food in sandwich shops or fast food joints to get their order without lettuce, or you could avoid lettuce altogether for a while. He tells us because cyclosporiasis is often underdiagnosed and underreported, it's certain there have been many more cases than have been reported. Cyclosporiasis is a parasitic illness that causes watery, explosive diarrhea that can last for weeks. Weil tells anyone with those symptoms to seek a medical provider because antibiotics can help. St. Joseph City Commissioners have approved an amended brownfield plan for a development being pursued by Harbor Shores in the area of Upton Drive and Whitwam Drive on the north side of the St. Joseph River. Harbor Shores is planning 83 townhomes, 27 courtyard homes, 20 loft condos, 24 apartments, and 38 villas at the site. The City Commission approved a brownfield tax increment financing plan for the site back in January, but at last night's meeting was told the Michigan State Housing Development Authority has rejected the proposal. Harbor Shores Community Redevelopment Managing Director Chris Cook tells us the state wanted more of the rental units to be income restricted, reserved for those with incomes of up to 120% of the median income in the area.
3: So our prior plan had 20 of those apartment units in it. We are now at 40. And so there'll be more opportunities for folks to get into the apartment product that we have to offer.
13: The area median income is about $88,000. Cook said 20 of the rentals will be reserved for residents in that bracket for 10 years. The other issue identified by the state is the development's inclusion of its marina in the TIF plan. Cook says that's been taken out of it.
3: Those will now only be reimbursed locally, not both local and state.
13: Despite the changes, though, Cook says the project remains ready to go.
3: We can and we're happy to do it, and we certainly need that TIF in order for the project to proceed.
13: Marion Community Development Director Dan Fetty told commissioners that the state is changing its TIF rules to require more income-restricted units in such developments, likely in response to the ongoing housing crisis. Commissioners last night approved the amended TIF with little comment. The city of Benton Harbor has received a $1 million matching grant from the Michigan Infrastructure Office to support its $22 million federal build grant for the city's waterfront infrastructure project. Congressman Bill Huizinga announced this month the city's receiving nearly $23 million from the U.S. Department of Transportation to fix up the Riverview Drive corridor. The Michigan Infrastructure Office's Technical Assistance Center helped the city prepare its federal grant application by providing grant writing and benefit cost analysis support. It says the project is intended to improve transportation, reduce flooding, and spur economic development along the city's waterfront. Planned improvements include removing and realigning flood-prone sections of Riverview Drive, raising roads, upgrading stormwater infrastructure, and improving emergency access. The project also calls for the construction of a new riverfront promenade, trails linking neighborhoods in the downtown to the waterfront, and expanded green space. Mayor Marcus Muhammad says the build grant is a once-in-a-generation investment that'll make the waterfront safer, more accessible, and more resilient to flooding while creating new opportunities for residents, businesses, and visitors. The South Haven Police Department is bringing back a once-popular program to help residents better understand the work it does each day. South Haven Police Chief Adam DeBoer tells us the Citizens Police Academy is being relaunched this summer after a roughly 15-year hiatus. The Citizens Police Academy will feature classroom instruction, demonstrations, and hands-on activities led by department personnel. DeBoer says the program was a hit before it was canceled.
15: It was always full, and it's with all different walks of life. I mean, we've had early 20-somethings in there. We've had 50, 60, 70-year-olds in there. So it reaches a vast array of people, and it's people, a lot of times, it's people just curious about why we do things or how we do things.
13: DeBoer says he'll have different members of the department teach different sessions so each can focus on their strength, and topics will be varied.
15: Patrol operations, traffic enforcement, criminal investigations, crime scene processing. We'll talk about our school resource officer program, kind of our firearm safety. Our narcotics guys will come in and lead a presentation. We'll talk about community policing. Communications and dispatch will jump in there, and then we'll talk about ethics and law enforcement as well.
13: DeBoer says the Citizens Police Academy isn't so much about helping someone enter a career in law enforcement, but about reaching a better understanding with the community. Classes in the 10-week program will be held Wednesdays from 6:30 to 9:30, along with two Saturday training sessions. Registrations for the Academy are being taken now, but space is limited and applications must be submitted by August 10th. DeBoer says if the program is a success, it could come back again every 2 years moving forward. The United Way of Southwest Michigan's annual Rock the Boat cardboard boat races are this Thursday at the Inn at Harbor Shores in Benton Harbor. United Way Senior Director Zach East tells us they've got 24 teams signed up to take their cardboard vessels into the St. Joseph River Channel to see whose engineering skills will pass the test.
16: These are folks who have made cardboard boats out of just the cardboard and some like carpet rolls and duct tape and just a few other materials that they're only allowed to use. And the idea is to see what boats are going to make it from one side of the St. Joe River Channel to the other.
13: East says the cardboard boat race has started in 2016 and have since become a major fundraiser for the United Way. It's a true family event.
16: Kids just get a kick out of this show of people showing up and basically trying to create something that looks like it's not going to go anywhere, but suddenly ends up surviving the water just fine. And some creations that are beautifully built, but do terribly in the water.
13: This year's event theme is summer camp, with boats designed to invoke summer memories. Everything from businesses to nonprofits to educational institutions are taking part. And spectators can decide two of the night's biggest awards by donating to their favorite team at rocktheboatvote.com. East also notes that Visit Southwest Michigan is providing a shuttle from the Michigan Works parking lot in Benton Harbor to the inn at Harbor Shores for people to watch this week. He says parking will be tighter at the inn this year due to Harbor Shores construction going on nearby. The Rock the Boat cardboard boat races start at 5 p.m. Thursday and are free for anyone to attend. The Wausau Township Fire Department is celebrating 75 years this year with a special event on August 15th. Township Fire Captain Jeff Starbuck tells us the staff have searched high and low, reading all sorts of local historical documents, but they can't figure out just who started the department. But they do know it started in 1951, 75 years ago. Today, the Wausau Township Fire Department offers a full range of fire services and handles around 75 to 125 calls per year.
17: Currently, right now, we have 16 firefighters. They are all trained to level firefighter 1 and 2. We have some of the newest apparatus around.
13: Starbuck says that the department not only serves Wausau Township, but surrounding townships and even into Indiana. He shared good news just received this week, telling us the department's been awarded a $30,000 grant by the Firehouse Subs Public Safety Foundation to purchase 15 new radios.
17: It's a great sigh of relief knowing that we're going to be able to enhance the firefighter safety on the fire ground by having reliable update equipment.
13: Starbuck says the Berrien Community Foundation has also awarded the department $7,000 for that equipment. Meanwhile, the 75th anniversary celebration will be August 15th with a pancake breakfast from 9 to noon at the fire station in New Troy. Then they'll have a car show from 10 to 4 all over downtown New Troy. Everyone's invited, and Starbucks says money raised will go toward future fire department purchases. And South Haven Public Schools is looking for some bus drivers. District Transportation Director Dave Johnson tells us they need drivers to take kids to and from school, but also to run them to athletic events, field trips, and classes off campus. He says all you need is a CDLB with a school bus and passenger endorsement, which the district can walk applicants through. He says being a school bus driver is easier than people think.
18: They say, oh, I couldn't do that. I couldn't drive that big bus. I couldn't put up with those kids. It would just be terrible. I don't know how bus drivers do that. That's a misconception. Driving those buses, once you're used to them, is just like driving your car. And the kids on the bus, it's a really rewarding job.
13: And Johnson says the bus driver can have a big impact on the kids each day as one of the first faces they see.
18: You have a student get on your bus and you say, well, good morning, Susie. You look nice today. And they smile when they see you. They're happy to see you. And that really is a rewarding thing for you.
13: For those with no experience, the job starts out at $22.44 per hour. And for those with more experience, there's a sliding scale. Johnson says now is the time to look into a career as a school bus driver because it's the summer, giving applicants plenty of time to get through the process. Just check out the website of South Haven Public Schools and find the transportation page. 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
19: 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When it's important to you, it's important to us.
20: This is a Bloomberg Money Minute. The governor of New York today signing an executive order that pauses construction of large data centers in that state for 1 year, giving state officials time to assess the impact on energy use, water use, and the environment. On Wall Street, stocks saw gains today as worries about rising hostilities in the Middle East were offset by strong earnings this morning from five of the nation's biggest banks and on encouraging news about inflation, which still rose in June, up 3.5% from a year ago, but that was less than expected thanks to a sharp drop in the price at the gas pump. Now, at the closing bell, the Dow was 10 points higher, but thanks to a rebound in chipmaker shares, the NASDAQ shot up 234 points, a nearly 1% gain. The S&P added 28. And as the U.S. launched additional strikes on Iran early Wednesday morning, and President Trump has flip-flopped on his 20% fee on cargo ships passing through the Strait of Hormuz after an uproar from Gulf allies, oil is moving higher, now close to $80 a barrel. Tom Busby, Bloomberg Radio.

0: WSJM News now continues. President Trump is walking back his proposal for a 20% reimbursement from Gulf nations for U.S. military protection in the Strait of Hormuz. ABC's Karen Travers tells us what Trump has chosen to do instead today.
1: The president said he heard from allies in the region and they proposed something else. Here's why he's changed his mind on this.
2: But we were doing it as a reimbursement. The Gulf states are going to invest a tremendous amount of money into the United States, and that was very satisfactory.
1: The president said he spoke to leaders of Saudi Arabia, the UAE, Qatar, Bahrain, and Kuwait, who all suggested to him that instead there would be trade and investment deals with those Gulf allies and the United States.
0: Supreme Court Justices Amy Coney Barrett and Elena Kagan testified today before the House and Senate Appropriations Committee about the Supreme Court's $228 million budget request for 2027. More from ABC's Peter Charalambous.
3: The hearing marks the first time since 2019 that members of the Supreme Court have testified on the Hill about their budget. They're asking for a 10% increase to cover things like expanding the justices' security details and monitoring their residences. Justice Kagan argued the security measures are necessary in today's threat environment.
4: For some of us, those threats have come very close, and all of us live with the knowledge that they may again materialize.
3: The justices are expected to face questions on a wide range of subjects, including recent ethics scandals and controversial rulings, though they're expected to focus their testimony on their budget request. Peter Harulambous, ABC News.
0: Palestinian activist Mahmoud Khalil is suing the Trump administration over what he alleges is a public-private conspiracy to target critics of Israel.
3: The federal civil rights lawsuit alleged that top Trump administration officials, a conservative think tank, and pro-Israel groups colluded to target and deport Palestinian activists. The lawsuit relies on the Reconstruction-era Ku Klux Klan Act, which made it illegal for individuals to conspire together to violate another person's rights. If a judge accepts Khalil's argument that the Trump administration and private groups, quote, corrupted the legal process to target Palestinian activists, the lawsuit could stall the federal government's attempt to deport Khalil and shed new light on the Trump administration's broader deportation push. Peter Harulambous, ABC News, New York.
0: And Chesley Sullenberger, best known as Sully, the man who famously piloted a crippled packed plane full of passengers into the Hudson River in 2009, has made an announcement about his health. ABC's Alex Stone has more.
5: Over 7 million Americans are living with Alzheimer's disease, and Chesley Sullenberger is now one of them. In a statement, Sully, as he's known, announcing he has early stage Alzheimer's and can find it hard to remember a name, or he'll forget a story, or may not sleep well. He is 75 years old and says he's looking forward to his future with his family by his side. Alzheimer's is the most common cause of dementia and gets worse over time. Sullenberger retired from flying as a commercial airline pilot in 2010. Alex Stone, ABC News.
6: A heat advisory remains in effect.
7: Lows around 72 tonight under clear skies. Tomorrow, high of 88. Lows level off around 70 tomorrow night. Temperatures a bit above average Thursday and Friday with highs in the upper 80s. Chance of thunderstorms Friday. A peek at the extended shows, 89 Saturday, 85 Sunday, and 87 on Monday. Right now, 86. That's your updated forecast. I'm meteorologist Paul Trombley.
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21: Direct cattle markets were quiet Tuesday. Butcher hogs were steady. I'm John Perkins with a Brownfield market update. You better build bigger bins. It's just a suggestion, but regardless, be ready to maximize your per acre profits. Demick Series corn by Stein. Stein has yield. Soybeans and corn are lower, with USDA's crop condition ratings improving slightly. August beans are down 4 at 1192 and 3 quarters. September was 4 lower at 1181 and a quarter. September corn was 2.5 lower at 438 and a half, and December was down 2.75 at 460 and a half. Live and feeder cattle were sharply lower ahead of direct trade. August live was down 330 at 231.42. October was 297 lower at 227.65. August feeders were down 555 at 348.80. And nearby hogs were up. Deferred months were down, adjusting spreads, with August 35 higher at 98.45 and October lean up 10 at 84.37. John Perkins, Brownfield.
22: Email from school about the incident today.
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2: USDA Undersecretary Richard Fordyce says the department's One Farmer, One File program will be transformative for producers.
28: They're going to have a value from a time savings, from increased accuracy, more things that you can do with an acreage report, you know, as a producer.
2: U.S. Congresswoman Ashley Hinson says House Ag Committee Chairman Glenn G.T. Thompson's ag labor reform package is a step in the right direction.
29: As for Chairman Thompson's bill, food security is national security, and making sure we're supporting our Iowa farmers is a top priority. So we have to focus on that, continuing to reduce red tape, make it easier for farmers to do their jobs.
2: And Eastern Nebraska farmer Matt Bailey says irrigation costs are out of control.
30: We've got diesel, we've got propane, we've got electric. The reality is there is not a cheap way to irrigate anymore.
2: More news online at brownfieldagnews.com. I'm Brent Barnett with Brownfield.
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33: Severe weather warning. Heavy rains are approaching. Let's get an update from our field reporter in Wheatville. Gary, how you doing out there?
34: Actually, pretty great. Storms rolling in, but these wheat fields are protected with Spherex fungicide, so not much to report on out here. Back to you, Ted.
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42: I'm Chris.
0: Christine Lisi. The Stars will be out tonight in Philadelphia for the 2026 Major League Baseball All-Star Game. The sports youth movement certainly well represented on this year's National and American League rosters with 11 players under the age of 25. The host Phillies have the most players with 6, and New Jersey native Mike Trout of the Angels is in the AL starting outfield in his 12th Midsummer Classic, the most of any of this year's participants, and he is one to keep an eye on tonight, believes ESPN MLB analyst and former major leaguer Eduardo Perez.
1: He's been dominant this year. And not only he's been dominant, better said, in the All-Star games. In 2014, he was the MVP. He went 2-for-3 with a triple and a double. In 2016, comes in and he hits a home run. He knows these moments. Midsummer Classic belongs to this guy, Mike Trout.
0: All-Star Game coverage, 7 Eastern ESPN Radio. The Aflac kickoff game announced an NIL deal with Auburn leading up to the Tigers' September 5th game versus Baylor. The multi-million dollar deal, first time a neutral site college football games incorporated, name, image, and likeness compensation for student-athletes. USA Basketball set to name Thunder coach Mark Daigneault, Pistons coach J.B. Bickerstaff, and Gonzaga coach Mark Few as the assistants for Eric Spoelstra's national team. Few has the most veteran national team experience of the group, having served in several capacities for Team USA over the last decade. This will be the first national team experience for Daigneault and Bickerstaff, two of the NBA's rising young coaches. Jazz guard Trey Alexander stretchered off the court in last night's Summer League game, diagnosed with a bruised rib. He signed a two-way deal with Utah last week. Shark center Macklin Celebrini has made video game history. The 20-year-old, the cover athlete for both the Standard Edition and Deluxe Edition of NHL 27 when the games are released later this week. He is the youngest player ever featured as a cover athlete for the NHL series.
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6: Thing that's surprising, but it's kind of fun to see. But the first thing is, here's your home run derby. It's on Netflix.
7: Yep.
6: Right? Okay, I know plenty of people. My dad, hey, where's a home run derby?
7: No, that really did take a lot of folks by surprise today. It's like, what the hell?
6: We had a poll in the house today with my wife and Zoe and I. Okay, what time does Grandpa text me? Where's the home run derby?
7: Over under.
6: Yeah. I said 3:30. Ham said, no, it's going to be way earlier than that. He's going to plan his day. So he said 12:30. He's always said, I'm going to go in the middle 2:30. It was kind of close between Zoe and I, because it was like a little bit after 3. He said, hey, so where's the home run derby at? Dad, it's on Netflix.
7: See, I figured it would have been like 4:05, because you would have had the pre-show. Like, I don't know how early that started on Netflix, because that used to be a big pomp and circumstance ceremony thing on ESPN, where it'd be a good 2 hours ahead of the first pitch. So I figured maybe he'd creep closer to start time.
6: Yeah, you know, but the thing is, like, my dad is now more of an early riser than he was. You know, he's in his late 70s now.
7: Sure, yeah.
6: He's more an early riser, get out, get, you know, doing stuff. So it's like early for him, like, he's 7-8 o'clock, like, now suddenly, because he goes to bed at like 9. And I just said, okay, I said, you know, but I think he's going to go late. I think he's going to be out doing stuff today. He's out the whole weekend. He's going to, like, I'm trying to figure out everything he's doing. Yeah, when's he going to get the text? Yeah, about 4. But look, honestly, you know, watching it.
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10: 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No! That honor belongs to Joshua Allen of the Buffalo Bills.
4: Last season for Patrick Mahomes, believe it or not, was the bounce back season, right? We're like, all right, he looked all right. He looked a very better version of himself than he had the last few, you know, years. And so you're like, oh, that was a bounce back season. Problem is, the bounce back season wasn't that great compared to his standard. So if you're going based off last year, he looked solid. He looked good. He looked, you know, he made some plays. But then you look at the year before, and that's where you maybe stalled him out, because you would say, well, look, the numbers weren't great, but shoot, they were 15-2.
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7: 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Ooh. We have Henry Winkler, the Fonz, Arthur Fonzarelli, stopping by. 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And
12: we are to tell my wife, by the way.
7: Yeah.
12: 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So can we make sure the kids don't make too much of a mess?
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7: So join us there, Fox Sports Radio Nation. And speaking of guests, once again, on Overpromised, our bonus pod, we had Kevin Clancy, KFC, on our show. And I just saw a clip that he posted, and it poses a really interesting question. 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
12: Sorry, France. 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
7: España in.
12: So who are you wanting?
7: I think I'm going to front run and embrace my Spanish roots. By the way, you know my grandfather was from Spain, right?
12: Yeah, they used to call you Covino the Matador,
7: no,
12: right?
7: No, it's true. Jesus Zapico. Zapico is a Spanish name. And I think I'll just own that now. I'll just run, you know, front run. So speaking of guests.
12: Yeah.
7: KFC, Overpromised, look it up. It's on our YouTube page.
12: It was a fun one.
7: It was fun. KFC of Barstool. He just posted something. I got to give the proper credit. Marty Mush.
12: Oh, Marty Mush.
7: And I'm trying to see here. Ben Klein. Okay. We're at the All-Star game yesterday, at the Home Run Derby, I should say, and they were doing some coverage. And they caught up with Schwarby, who almost won.
12: Oh, so started, close. Sorry, Philly.
7: They started talking about Philly cheesesteaks, and it posed an interesting question. We just want to throw it out there because there seems to be like controversy around it, and I'm pretty strong in my opinion. I want to know what you think.
12: Okay.
7: Rich, what are your thoughts about the Philly cheesesteak as we enjoy the All-Star game from Philly tonight?
12: Yeah, take a listen.
14: My cameraman, we got cheesesteaks today, and he asked for ketchup. Is that terrible or no?
15: Ketchup on it?
14: Yeah.
15: That's terrible.
14: That's disgusting.
12: Terrible.
14: He asked for ketchup. You can't have that.
15: Ketchup on it?
14: That's horrible. I actually thought like we should fire him, to be honest. They have to catch
15: a fireable offense, especially in Philly.
14: Exactly.
12: Well, hold on. Angelo's too. We can stop it.
7: Everybody's ganging up on this dude, and it sounds like gaslighting to me, as the kiddos say. So the question is,
2: The guy was like, yeah, my cameraman got ketchup on his Philly cheesesteak. And Schwarber was like, that's horrible. I mean, and this guy knows his cheesesteaks. He's out there in Philly.
12: Mm-hmm.
2: And all the Philly steaks you could eat. Rich.
12: Thanks,
2: Westerman. I'm going to turn it to you first, man. Yeah. Is this a crime or not?
12: I hate when people abuse dippings, toppings, and I love some fixins.
0: Fixins?
12: I like Kenny Powers. I love fixins.
0: Did you say fixins?
12: Like Stevie and Eastbound and Down.
0: Fixins.
12: Fixins.
0: Fixins.
12: I love fixins. Nothing bothers me more when people unnecessarily dip a nice steak in some unnecessary sauce. However, you might not believe what I'm going to say.
2: Oh, boy.
7: That's good sauce.
2: And by the way,
7: good
2: can sauce. I also give you some credit? In some circles, they call Rich, get this, Advanced Palate. That's like his...
12: very advanced palate.
2: That's his... what would you call that? Your scientific name?
12: Yes, exactly, of course.
2: Advanced Palate. He's not just any human. He's a guy with an advanced palate.
12: Well, I don't have only chicken nuggets like you. But I will say, a Philly cheesesteak... I am always under the assumption that you could put a little ketchup on that bad boy.
7: That's
12: I think
7: good sauce.
12: You get the shaved ribeye. You get the American, the white American cheese, peppers, onions. I see there's no crime in a little.
13: You know, maybe ketchup. A little on the plate, maybe with the fries, dip, and maybe, you can just dip a little bit on the plate.
12: Yeah, a little. All right. I mean, because listen, it's the same when you really think about it. It's not much different than the elements of a cheeseburger. It's just a cheeseburger's. Ground and padded.
2: Well, I'm a firm believer.
12: Where a cheesesteak is just, you know, you're shredding ribeye.
2: I'm a firm believer of mind your own business because I'm the one eating it. Like, okay. If I want pineapples on my pizza, beat it. If I want ranch on my pizza, I don't do that. It's none of your business,
13: you
2: right?
13: So if
2: I
13: did
2: want,
13: that when you were introduced to Topper's Pizza.
12: Which is the worst pizza there is.
2: I'm not as...
13: No, it's
12: so bad.
2: You hear this guy? So he thinks he's Advanced Palate.
12: It's disgusting.
2: Now, as a guy who's Topper. Not as... I'm not
12: blasphemy.
2: I'm not as advanced as Rich Davis that's when it comes
12: pizza.
2: To the palate.
13: Rich said that after his seventh slice.
2: I know, right?
12: Topper's Pizza is the most overrated
7: thing. Take it away. It's awful.
2: Danny G, I'm with you. I love it. I do. I love it.
12: It's so good.
2: I love toppings. I love ranch. I love all that stuff.
12: Epic salad bar, too.
7: Good pizza doesn't need toppings. That's the thing.
2: When Rich and I... Mind your business. Don't tell Danny, how to enjoy whatever he enjoys.
12: You want ketchup on your pizza?
2: Don't tell me how to enjoy whatever I want to eat. So based on that alone, if you want to put ketchup on your cheesesteak, go right ahead. I don't care what Schwarber thinks or the other jabroni from Barstool. Ketchup, if you and I agree, Rich, is fact. It's acceptable, especially on a Philly cheesesteak.
12: I almost rather, Danny, well, I disagree with you completely on that pizza conversation, but that's for another day. As cheesesteaks go, maybe you don't slather the ketchup all over the cheesesteak itself.
2: Just a little.
12: But if it's on your plate and you're dipping some fries, an occasional tiny little
13: dip in
12: a sandwich.
2: Just a little.
12: I think that the...
13: It's like dipping a toe in the water.
12: The flavor profiles of the peppers, onions, cheese, meat, I feel like it might miss a little of that tangy ketchup.
2: Yeah.
12: Like, you know what I'm saying? I don't know. Cron. You're a man of the world.
2: Oh, he's shaking his head, bro. I feel like he's disgusted with
13: it. He's a purist.
12: Listen, I tell you what, then the Cron would be disgusted. When Camino goes to a place like Mastro's or Del Frisco's, he tells him to butterfly his steak well done. And
2: I like butterflies. Leave me alone.
7: That's not the issue. That's the well done. Mm.
2: Okay, let's hear from you then, Cron, and then give us your snazzy update while you're at it. What are your thoughts on it?
7: Well, channeling you guys, look. And like I said, it's not a big deal to me, to each his own, but what I've
2: With
7: always...
2: Provolone?
7: What I, mm-hmm. I'm big on provolone. What I've always felt was overrated, ketchup, but also on steaks, A1. I'd always go to a steakhouse, ask for A1.
12: I'm not a fan.
7: I'd be like, okay, great, I'll try it with A1. And I'm like, maybe I'm not... eating it right or something.
2: Are you a Worcestershire sauce?
7: Worcestershire is different than A1. Worcestershire is great as like a marinade for various things.
12: So if you're going to Pat's, Gino's, any of these big spots in Philly.
16: I was just in Philly and I had a cheese stick.
2: And?
16: Without ketchup.
2: No, purist.
7: Do some of these places actually even have ketchup on hand?
2: For the fries.
13: Yeah.
7: All right. You shouldn't even have ketchup with fries. You should have mayo.
2: You know what, though?
16: Boom.
7: Or
16: that's
7: ranch.
16: The French way.
2: It's kind of the more you know. Who knew this was frowned upon in Philly? I did not. But the Kron, give us some better news updates, man.
7: Well, better depending on what the sport is, because The Athletic reported today that the NBA's investigation into whether the Los Angeles Clippers circumvented the salary cap to funnel extra money to Kawhi Leonard has expanded in scope. Investigation has now looked into whether the Clippers improperly covered expenses for Leonard, but were not reimbursed for them, and has also examined if Leonard had a previously unreported endorsement deal with another company. Say upgrade your FIFA World Cup 2026 setup. Build it like Beckham from living room to lawn with the Home Depot and take the fast, free delivery assist. The Home Depot, official FIFA World Cup 2026 supporter, subject to availability. Today, Spain advanced to the World Cup final with a 2-0 victory over France. It'll be Spain against the winner of the other semifinal between Argentina and England, who will meet tomorrow at 3 p.m. Eastern in Atlanta. Spain's second appearance at a World Cup final. They won it all back in 2010. Finally, Camito and Rich, in college football, the Wall Street Journal reported today that an investigation by a law firm commissioned by Michigan revealed that their athletic department had concerns about former head coach Sherrone Moore's conduct long before he was fired in December of 2025 for having a relationship with his executive assistant

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2: 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Pat Moody with another edition of Moody on the Move. 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While some might see the terms as interchangeable, talk a little bit about the difference between an urgent care facility and a walk-in.
3: Sure. So our walk-in clinics are more for convenient and access of care. 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Part of our mission is increasing access to care. Absolutely. And, you know, we don't have enough primary care providers in Southwest Michigan to serve our community. So launching this urgent care and other walk-in clinics has been part of fulfilling that mission to increase access to care.
2: Today's presentation of Moody on the Move is made possible by our good friends at Corwell Health in Southwest Michigan.
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8: Home Run Derby champion. He was cool like that.
9: He's cool like that. Put his stamp on the league yesterday. If you did not know Jordan Walker, guess who you know today? Jordan Walker.
8: And we also learned that you can't put ketchup on a Philly cheesesteak.
9: Well, see, I'm
8: apparently sacrilegious, but I say I don't give a...
10: You can't if it's cheese whiz.
8: Yeah, whatever. I'm still doing it.
11: Just do it in the privacy of your own home, behind closed doors.
9: Yeah. If it's whiz...
8: Do it in shame while no one's looking.
9: You know, I know you love to check what the internet says. What they're saying is, if the classic Philly cheesesteak whiz wit has the cheese whiz, ketchup, hot sauce, and mayo are typically kept on the side. However, if it's provolone or American cheese, might be acceptable to put a little ketchup on there.
8: All right. Well, there's a controversy going on. A lot of cheesesteaks being eaten tonight. All-Star Game Tuesday in Philly. But now it's time for our tire rack play of the day. Speaking of, did the Philly fans really boo a volunteer kid who missed the catch at the home run
9: derby? I loved it. Yes, I thought it was great.
12: Staying short, compact, trying to keep his hands above the ball really, really good. I think that's the first time he kind of like was just late. Overstrung. Wasn't so much he overswung; he was just a little bit late. But he's keeping the barrel above the ball. He's calm.
9: What I loved about it was because the kid did your typical little league where their first step was in.
8: Yeah.
9: So they're like, deserve to be booed. If you're catching pop ups at a home run derby,
8: boo this child.
9: Boo this kid.
8: That was courtesy of Netflix. Where we all forgot to go yesterday. At least I forgot to go. I'm like, where is the derby?
11: You know, there's websites that'll tell you where certain games are played.
8: I went to the app. It said Fox. Or maybe I was looking tomorrow.
10: You're looking at the game tonight.
8: Yeah, I called Rich. He saved the day. But that was courtesy of Tire Rack. 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
9: All right. Well, as much as I want to move on and talk about something else, I can't stop. Can't stop, won't stop We talked about Cheese Whiz and ketchup on a cheesesteak.
8: Yeah. And nobody knows cheese more than Rich.
11: I love Cheese Whiz, by the way. I grew up with that stuff. My grandma would put it on eggs. It was like my favorite thing ever.
9: You remind me of another hot take I have. I'm hot take food boy today. Nothing bothers me more when you go to a restaurant or a bar, especially a bar.
11: Isaac was shaking his head at me.
9: When you go to a bar or a pub and on their menu it says nachos, I want melted cheese. If the nachos come out with whiz, I'm like, no, that should have been advertised. That's in a ball game. That's at Dodger Stadium. That's at 7-Eleven. If I'm at a bar, if I'm at a pub where it's like $18 nachos, I don't want...
11: It's powdered cheese mixed with water.
10: Real nachos put both, Rich.
9: Danny,
10: they put two layers.
9: You need real melted cheese.
11: Maybe they give you a cup of the ooze,
9: real
11: the goo.
9: Melted cheese is on nachos. If you're at a ball game or 7-Eleven, that's when you get the... But nowhere else.
8: You got to know your role, man. I'm not going to argue Rich when it comes to cheese. Mary Cheese knows his cheese.
9: Can I tell you, I live out here in L.A. But
8: I'll take his word for it.
9: Nothing bothers me more about people out here on the West Coast and my wife who's from Texas. I'm just going to end it with, forget the cheesesteaks, forget this.
8: Why would pizza? I ever debate the hot take food boy, as he called himself?
9: I'm going to regret that, aren't I?
8: Tell me more hot take food boy.
9: If you dip your pizza in ranch,
10: you're part of
9: the problem.
11: There's nothing wrong with that.
9: There is something wrong with that. You ever see a respectable
11: flavor?
8: Rich,
10: profile is off the hook.
9: Ranch on pizza? What are you on drugs?
8: The same way Philly's real snobby about like you don't put ketchup on it. That is how New Yorkers view their pizza. That is fact, right? They're snobby about it. We're number one. It doesn't need those toppings. But I'm a firm believer of like you eat whatever you enjoy. So,
9: I'll judge you completely. No ranch on pizza. The end.
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2: Today, Spain advanced to the World Cup final with a 2-0 victory over France. Their first goal came on a 22nd-minute penalty kick on Fox. And then Spanish insurance in the 58th minute.
27: Olmo, the return, Pedro Porro!
2: Spain advances to a World Cup final for the second time. They won it all back in 2010. On Sunday, they will face the winner of the other semifinal tomorrow at 3 p.m. Eastern from Atlanta as Lionel Messi and defending World Cup champion Argentina meet Jude Bellingham, Harry Kane, and England. Tonight at 8 p.m. Eastern from Philadelphia, it'll be the 96th Major League Baseball All-Star Game. I'm Isaac Lohenkron.
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29: Oh, man. Tuesdays are always fun because, well, we often have guests. And I saw Big Poppy in the kitchen. And he said something about Jordan Walker and that I think he said he could beat him. I don't know what he said, but something like that. I guess we'll ask him when he gets here because he has baseball trivia, your chance to win our summer prize pack of the summer, the grilling apron, the koozies, and the mini footballs. Danny G's sending them out as we speak. 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Right. 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
1: A heat advisory remains in effect.
2: Lows around 72 tonight under clear skies. Tomorrow, high of 88. Lows level off around 70 tomorrow night. Temperatures a bit above average Thursday and Friday with highs in the upper 80s. Chance of thunderstorms Friday. A peek at the extended shows, 89 Saturday, 85 Sunday, and 87 on Monday. Right now, it's 82 degrees. That's your updated forecast. I'm meteorologist Paul Trombley.
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4: It is the Odd Couple. Kelvin Washington, Eva Salam on a Trash Talking Tuesday, which is coming up less than an hour away on that. We got the All-Star Game coming up. We'll get you updated whenever that happens. But right now, it is time for your Tire Rec Play of the Day.
5: Mike Mignol is a penalty specialist in goal. And this comes midway through the first half in the World Cup semifinal here in Dallas.
4: Spain getting the win right there over France 2-0 in that one to head to the finals.
6: Mary was cheering about that. She was happy.
4: Yeah, she ain't been right since, too.
6: No, she hasn't.
4: I'll let it slide hour one. Hour two, I'm going to need you to bounce back. Okay.
7: Y'all didn't watch the same game clearly because it was so bad.
4: Wait, what was it bad?
6: It wasn't worse than the U.S. game.
4: No, then I don't get it twisted.
7: Nobody thought the U.S. was going to make it to the finals.
4: But they didn't have to look awful.
6: But that was bad.
4: They didn't have to look like.
7: No, but Spain made France look really bad today.
6: Well, Spain is just that good.
4: Yeah.
7: No.
4: Yeah. Oh, whatever. We'll get to that in a little bit. 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It is the way tire buying should be. Rob G, they're doing all these highlights of the All-Star game throughout in years past and showing Jackie Robinson. One thing baseball going to do, George Bush, when he threw out the first pitch, was that after 9/11, I believe it was? Yeah. And so they're showing a bunch. Boston Strong, of course, when they had the terrorist attack there at the Boston Marathon.
6: Yep.
4: So, but the All-Star game is going to be very patriotic. And, of course, the game in and of itself is a good one. But somebody said, in the words of the Magic Johnson meme, I'm not going to be there.
8: Yeah, all the stars are out except for one. That would be Phillies ace Zach Wheeler. He declined an invitation to be on the NL roster because he felt, quote, disrespected by being snubbed multiple times. He added, quote, I'm not going to be anybody's fifth option. Mm. So your thoughts on Zach Wheeler saying, nah, fam, I'd love to be at the All-Star game, but not the way you're coming at me with it.
4: I don't mind it. Ephraim, I like it. I mean, I look at it as, listen, you know this. You played in the NFL. There's only a certain amount of guys. And then you get to alternates. I get that. Boom, all right, I didn't get in, but you know I'm alternate. You're the first alternate. You're the second choice, if you will. After that, when I'm the alternate to the alternate's alternate, I can see why he was like, no, I'm good, man. Just vote me. And he's been an All-Star before a couple of times. So I think it's like, I've been there when I was selected, felt good, know what it's like. It's an honor. And he said it. They asked, you know, he said it's still a prestigious thing. I want to be a part of it, but not like this. So I'm not mad. And I appreciate his honesty. Doesn't mean other guys may feel opposite. Hey, it's always an honor no matter what, no matter the way it happened. He's like, hey, man, if you ain't want me the first time or two, I'm good. And I can respect his position on that.
6: How could you not respect that? It's in Philly. You're one of the best pitchers on the planet Earth playing for Philly, and you weren't the first, second, third option, and so they tried to throw you a bone. After you've already been an All-Star, your numbers are amazing. I get it. I understand exactly that sentiment. I've been a Pro Bowl alternate about 2-3 times.
4: Mm-hmm.
6: Now, back then, nobody missed the Pro Bowl.
4: Right.
6: So I never made the Pro Bowl. Take me second.
4: Right.
6: Right.
4: Pick
6: but,
4: me.
6: But for him, you know, I understand that. He's like, look, I'm going to step away. We're going to go hang out with my family. Mm-hmm. We're going to have some little downtime. I'm not mad at it. It felt to me like it was a slap in the face and he didn't want to be slapped, especially in front of his home crowd.
4: Yeah. I respect it. I think now, Rob G, I feel like Rob Parker would have been like, no, it's an honor. You got to do it. Even if it doesn't matter. What do you think? Cause we had a whole thing about, I thought Shohei didn't have to play because of injuries. Like he's given it his all for years. He shouldn't have to play.
9: Yeah, Rob would have wanted him to go and then wear an MLB bro as his MLB All-Star 2026 on it. He would have made it.
4: MLB
9: he would have
4: bro,
9: about
4: you
9: it.
4: Need to know. Yeah. 69. That's what Lamar Jackson. We are Buzzsports.
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25: Starting lineups are being announced in Philadelphia for the MLB All-Star Game. Will be underway momentarily. Earlier, Spain defeated France 2-0 in the FIFA World Cup semifinals. They're on their way to New York to play for their second World Cup, its first appearance since they won it all in 2010. The Athletic is reporting that the NBA's investigation into the Los Angeles Clippers has grown in scope. It is no longer just about salary cap circumvention with the aspiration deal, but now includes other improper expenses provided to Kawhi Leonard by the team. The expanded investigation has caused delays into any possible ruling. An investigation into battery allegations against New York Jets quarterback Geno Smith is now being considered inactive, according to official reports from the Davie Police Department in Florida. The Washington Wizards are shutting down A.J. DeBonsa for the rest of the NBA Summer League. University of Michigan Board of Regents is set to meet on Thursday to discuss the fate of athletic director Ward Manuel. I'm Christopher Fett.
26: One guy is happily divorced. One guy is happily married. One guy gets called daddy by his three beautiful daughters. Aww. One guy gets called daddy after a credit card approval. One guy won a state high school basketball championship. One guy only covered a state high school basketball championship. One guy does voiceovers for fast food chains. One guy only eats fast food. Does this seem weird to anybody else?
27: Hey, I heard that.
26: Can this sports writer and this sports fan share a radio show without driving each other crazy? Now, live from the Fox Sports Radio studios, here's Fox Sports Radio's Odd Couple with Ephraim Salam sitting in for Rob Parker. Here's Kelvin Washington.
4: All right, Ephraim, I got to admit, it's like
6: what
4: right
6: are you
4: on
6: saying?
4: The, it's right on the line. it's right on the line. If you're watching the All-Star game, it's the Odd Couple, hour number two. It's dope and strange and a little too historical right now what they're doing. So they're doing the star, I don't know, they're announcing all the players. And
6: the starters, yep.
4: They're coming out and they're, you know, little drummer boys. And they're signing what looks like a Declaration of Independence. And they're coming out of a Liberty Bell. Obviously, they're in Philadelphia. So, what's perfect for the 250, America's 250. So, it's dope. But it's, they're going heavy on that particular era of American history.
6: Is that somebody holding a tray with some drinks back
4: there?
6: Yeah.
4: It's a little heavy on that era of American history. It wasn't the best for everybody. It's just all I'm saying. But I tell you what, baseball going, they're going all in.
6: Yeah, it's a spectacle.
4: They are not playing around.
6: But that's what you want. I think, on large part, baseball misses in terms of marketing and how to do things.
4: Yeah, I agree.
6: It's good to see them go all in on this and America's 250th birthday.
4: In Philly, too.
6: In Philly.
4: Yeah.
6: It you can lean into it a little bit more than previous years. Well, look, it's an all-star game. It's supposed to be entertaining. You're supposed to entertain the masses, not just the people in the stadium, but also the people at home, like us, watching.
4: Yeah.
6: You know, and it's holding up. It looks exciting. It looks fun. It looks like yesteryear.
4: A little further than a little proclamationist. Little declaration.
6: Man.
4: Shout out to who is that? Dave Robinson. Well, he came.
6: Okay,
4: but
6: Dave. They running out there. It's hard to run with all them.
4: Yeah, he stopped early, didn't he? Okay, there he is.
6: No, Dave, you sign on the back. No. Sign on the other side, Dave.
9: He won't make it.